0: You should have told me you're an excellent reporter. You should have told me that years ago. Maybe I wouldn't have run. It's a very dangerous profession. No, I'm number one on the kill list for Iran. They're lovely people. I'm number one. So I don't know. I can't tell you that. But I don't really care because I'm doing my job and I'm doing it, I hope, better than anybody's ever done it, because we have a country that's hot and really, really successful. But I mention it only because it's on the list. I mean, it came out. There was another list came out yesterday, and I'm number one on. I like being number one on TikTok better, but I'm number one on the list for killing.
1: Oh gosh, never be another one like him.
2: Casey, count that down for us.
1: That's something.
2: Isn't that something?
1: Yes, very much so.
2: Number one on the list. Who puts the list out?
1: I guess they would have that through intelligence.
2: I guess.
1: Well,
2: yeah.
1: It only makes sense.
3: Yeah, they're the Iranians are not exactly, shy about that.
2: Well, no.
3: With all the death to America stuff and during the dead Ayatollah's, I guess, funeral parade, you had people out there saying, kill Trump.
1: Oh, yeah. Yeah, and death to America, all that stuff. You know, we were talking earlier about NATO, the get-together, and you know, Trump's saying, stop trade with Spain. We don't need them. I'm done. They're not going to pay their fair share. Everybody else is stepping up. They're not going to do it. And then, you know, people on the left, they'll freak out about that. Oh, you know what that would mean for the price of fill in the blank, everything else. This is part of what he does as far as negotiating to get people to pay up. And you think about all of the pearl clutching over NATO for years and years now from the left. Mm-hmm. And where are we at with it? They're stepping up like they haven't really ever.
3: Yeah.
1: You hear Mark Rutte, the chief, what he happened to say today. Listen to this.
4: I just liked him, man. I think what he's doing for NATO is great news. President Trump basically achieving what since Eisenhower American presidents tried to achieve, which is to equalize the defense spending between the U.S. and Europe.
1: Yes.
3: That guy is a world-class Keister kisser.
2: Yeah, he really is.
1: Yes. And you know why?
3: Trump's making his job easy.
1: Because that is the most important relationship he has, and he knows it. I mean, all these other people, well, we're not going to be bullied. Well, we're not going to. No, you weren't paying.
3: Yeah.
1: I mean, when you just look at it, you can say whatever you want about Trump and his tactics, fine. But he's gotten results on that. There's just no denying it.
2: There is a man crush there, though.
1: Oh, yeah. Yeah, well. Dude,
2: I love him.
1: Well, I just like the man, and I like what he's done.
2: Yeah.
1: Well, yeah, and then, you know, all the talk of us helping out Ukraine, the deals that have been done, and that war gets very little attention now. Mm-hmm. And I suppose that's because media doesn't see that it's a win for them at all to keep bringing things back up. It's kind of amazing what Ukraine's been able to do.
3: Sure.
1: As far as the drone strikes in Russia.
3: Yeah.
1: And I think Trump had also said something about, if you remember, you know, Biden would have been saying, you know, well, don't use our stuff as far as this with Russia. More like, no, go ahead. No, that's fine.
3: Well, that's part of the strategy behind basically laundering the weapons through NATO allies or through European countries. So the U.S. doesn't sell directly to Ukraine. They're selling to, you know, France or Germany, and Germany is giving the weapons. And so then and at that point, it's like, well, if we're not directly supplying them anymore, then, hey, we had nothing to do with, you know,
1: whatever.
3: That oil facility that went boom.
1: Exactly.
2: Yeah, well, when we get rid of it, we don't know. I mean, they do whatever they want
3: to. We sold it,
2: right?
3: You know.
2: Yeah.
3: Hey, man, it's like if I sell Scott a car and he uses it to run over Jamie, I just sold the car. You know.
1: Yeah. You guys been talking about this when I'm not around? What are we saying here?
3: Well, I've said too much.
2: Cross the car off. He'll know. Not to cross the street.
1: I thought this was interesting too, with the whole thing with Iran and of course the ceasefire. Kind of amazing to me that they were even still calling it a ceasefire, but that it seems that's over now. Mm-hmm. And so Fox brought in General Jack Keane to talk about, you know, what was going on. He talked about the terms of the deal that we had in place, that it just part of it didn't make sense. And this is the other thing that makes me think this is a long-term thing. And maybe we're just trying to keep the oil prices down, because people close to Trump said he did not want to go down as a Herbert Hoover kind of guy,
2: right,
1: that, you know, made the entire world go through a depression. He didn't want to be that guy. And that's the way it was going with the oil prices. But this was Keane talking about.
5: And I think the reason why the MOU had this ambiguity in it that we all looked at and said, what, that don't make any sense. Remember, the straits would be open immediately. We would release the blockade. But then in the written description of it, in 60 days, Iran and Oman can begin discussions about administration and services with the straits. And that smacked of what? That smacked of giving them some kind of control. It didn't make any sense. But I think the Iranians insisted on that kind of language in there, or there wasn't going to be a deal. Don't know the facts of that, mm-hmm, but I'm speculating here. But it just shows you how important this is. That was actually, that ambiguity is in there, in a sense, gives them some leverage here to what they're doing, except for firing on ships. Once they fired on ships, that obviously broke the ceasefire and entered President Trump and the action he's taken here. He is not going to put up with this. The same time, we're going to continue to move ships through the straits, which we are doing right as we speak.
1: Yeah. I know oil prices went up, what, like $3-4? That was a couple hours ago.
3: Yeah.
1: You know, what is that going to mean long term? It's not like $100 a barrel.
2: Mm-hmm. No.
1: But as long as you can keep the prices down, and then we see what happens in November.
2: Because, I mean, prices at the gas pump have been going down.
1: Yeah.
2: They have been. Than expected, slower than I expected, but going down.
1: Yeah, which is good.
2: Mm-hmm.
1: Okay. Now to Graham Plattner in Maine and that whole mess.
3: Oh, yeah, man. It really is a mess, and it's fun to watch the Democrats panicking over this because, like, not our guy that we've been spending the last several months saying the Nazi tattoo wasn't a big deal. But he's not our guy. You know, these are these outside rabble-rousers who came in and recruited him. We don't like him. We never even liked him. Never even heard of him.
1: Unbelievable.
3: Simone Sanders, longtime Democrat campaign staffer, worked for Biden, worked for Bernie Sanders as well, ranted about the socialists who recruited Graham Plattner.
1: Oh, my gosh.
6: What they did is they swooped into Maine. Okay, and thought that they knew better than the people in Maine, and that they fielded all of these different people. They looked through, they said hundreds of candidates, and they found this video of Graham Plattner, and they were like, this is the guy. He looks like this is the guy. His story is it. The people who lambast professional political staffers, I think, might need to take a step back, because a professional political staffer would have had a communications crisis plan. A professional staffer would have done a SWOT analysis. A professional staffer, who had been in the game for a while, would have said, we got to ask some
1: like
6: locals.
1: You?
6: So I do just think that there is this idea that, the establishment was going to pick a candidate, so up from the dirt. No, baby. Graham Plattner was served up on a platter.
1: Oh, geez.
2: A platter.
1: She's another hack, too.
3: Oh, for sure.
1: They deserve each other.
2: Yeah, but now it's been the tail of the donkey, isn't it, huh?
1: Well,
2: I mean, it's like, if a professional would have been, nobody had a word to say during the tattoo gate, during the other 3,000 or 4,000 things that popped up.
1: And what does it go back to in the very beginning, at least to me? It was Democrats saying, we've lost men. We got to have somebody that represents like a regular guy. But, look at this guy. He looks the part.
3: Yes.
1: Hitler tattoo, Nazi tattoo. Ah!
2: They don't associate with any regular guys.
1: That's the problem.
2: Tim Walz was a regular guy.
1: That's the problem. That's what I'm saying.
2: Skipping across the stage with his parasol. You know, no, this is not a regular guy.
1: Because if you look at that party, where it was 30 years ago, plenty of regular guys looking out supposedly for other regular guys.
2: Yeah.
1: Families, that sort of thing.
2: Yes.
1: But that party's been captured for years.
2: Yep.
1: And they don't have any relationship with just regular guys anymore. So they see one that might appear to be one. Okay. That's our guy.
2: Regular guys don't want to be around screeching women holding signs.
1: No.
2: We don't want that.
1: No. No. It's something. A little earlier, we got cut off on time for my story. This was unbelievable to me. It's just a quick little rant. Entertainment Weekly. You're familiar with it.
2: Sure.
1: It's been around forever.
2: Yeah.
1: they put out their 25 greatest rock songs of all time.
2: Oh, boy. Here we go.
1: Okay.
2: Yep.
1: And they said, well, there were a few rules. It had to stand the test of time. It had to be a boundary breaker and pass a rock out in the car test. Okay. I want to meet the people that put this together because I guarantee you they don't know rock and roll.
2: How many Lou Reed songs are on there?
1: Well, who do we always say has to be on there, right? You got to have the Ramones. You got to have the Clash.
2: Yes.
3: Right.
1: That's one of those things. You know, you've got to have some sort of, usually it's a rap artist like Public Enemy, but that wouldn't make this. So number one, and again, they do it alphabetically, is All Day and All of the Night from the Kinks. Okay.
2: No, it's, I mean.
1: Be My Baby, the Ronettes.
2: What? Rock songs?
1: Greatest rock songs all time.
2: Oh, come on.
1: Be My Baby, Ronettes.
3: I'm throwing a flag on the play on Test of Time on that one.
1: Is it, dude, Blitzkrieg Bop, Ramones.
3: Oh, okay.
2: Hey-ho, let's go.
1: Bohemian Rhapsody, okay, fine enough.
2: Yeah.
1: It's huge. Day in the Life, Beatles, okay. Born to Run, as much as I can't stand Springsteen anymore, okay.
2: Yeah, I get it.
1: Fell in Love with a Girl, White Stripes. It's not Seven Nation Army?
3: Yeah, I know. I like the White Stripes, and I like that song. But, dude, no. Seven Nation Army, if the White Stripes are going to be in the top 25 greatest rock songs, it's Seven Nation Army.
1: Yeah. Gloria from Patti Smith, 1975. Please. Do you even know that song?
2: No, I'm just going to say, I don't even know.
1: You've been a rock guy forever.
2: I don't know how that goes. No, I don't know that song.
1: London Calling, Clash, got to be in there.
2: Yeah.
1: Once in a Lifetime, Talking Boneheads, of course. Rebel Girl from Bikini Kill.
2: Unfamiliar.
1: 1993. Mm-hmm. Search and Destroy, The Stooges. Oh, got to have
2: the Iggy, yep.
1: Now, if it had been Seek and Destroy, Metallica, maybe.
2: Okay, got
1: but
2: it.
1: But not that.
3: Yeah. Van Halen's not in the top 25.
1: No, but Nick Cave and the Bad Seeds, got to be there. Pixies, yes. Oh. Kate Bush, yes. You suck! Quit your jobs today, you hacks. The five stories we're watching coming right up.
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0: The Markley, Van Camp, and Robbins Show. Jamie Markley, David Van Camp, Scott Robbins, and now the five stories we're watching today.
1: All right, number five, former Milwaukee County Judge Hannah Dugan. Remember her? She's been sentenced to no prison time after she was found guilty of obstructing ICE agents from arresting an illegal alien in a courthouse last year. Remember, she helped him get out the back door.
0: Yep.
1: She has been ordered, though, to pay a $5,000 fine, will not spend any time behind bars, and she's not a judge anymore. Number four, a senior Graham Plattner campaign aide apparently told his team at a meeting today that Plattner would speak to the campaign tonight, and that's according to a person who was on the call. The person described the call as odd and stilted. Number three, related to that main Senate race, this is very interesting. The Plattner campaign has sent volunteers a two-question survey with a 48-hour deadline. And the question is, hey, fill this out. One, what message do you have for the Democrat Party? Two, what message do you have for Graham? I'm starting to think he really may just stick it out.
2: He might. I mean, he might. I thought that yesterday a little bit. There was a side of me that went, this guy may not go anywhere.
3: Yeah, I suppose you're right. I did not even consider it. Usually when the pressure comes like this, they bail.
1: What's he got to lose?
2: Political squatter right now.
1: Yeah. Said, he's not we firmly believe that the supporters and volunteers who built this movement deserve to have a real role in any nomination process. If the Democratic Party hopes to harness our movement and avoid disillusioning the supporters who came into the fray because of our movement's policies, it must consult feedback and proposals of people who built and sustained this.
2: Wow.
1: So I don't know if that's like, hey, fishing for, hey, I get to pick the nominee, or if he's saying, hey, a lot of people said, Democrats, go pound sand. All right, what are we up to now? Number three, war back on with Iran after Tehran launched attacks on trade vessels in the Strait of Hormuz. And number one, President Trump says talks can continue, but as far as he's concerned, that ceasefire's done.
3: Oh, yeah. We'll see what happens later on. So I'm thinking it's happening again. Going to get hit again.
2: Well, lots of things can change. We know this to be true.
3: Yes.
2: And there could be some, you know, 11th hour movement of some kind. But, hey, okay, wait, we're not doing it.
3: I don't know, man. We'll see.
2: But
3: the way
2: I don't
3: talked,
2: know what that can be now. I don't know.
3: Yeah. We'll see. You know, sometimes, you know, you're looking around different things for the show and you'll see different news items. You see a headline that, you know, maybe clickbait. And I saw the biggest mistakes you can make on a first date. Well, I'm very thankful I don't have to worry about it.
2: Man.
3: You know?
2: Yep.
3: And I'm just bruising. I'm like, okay, try not to impress someone, you know, just like trying so hard that you're, you know,

0: forgetting about getting to know the person.
1: Right.
0: Okay, fine. That makes sense. Don't turn the conversation into a one-person podcast. You got to ask questions, too. Like, don't you? Well, yeah, that's pretty basic.
1: Yeah, if you're interested in somebody, yeah, you want to know more about them. Yeah.
0: And then they said a mistake is going to dinner on a first date. I'm like, usually that's where you can talk quite a bit.
1: What do they suggest?
0: Well, it can feel like a long interview. Try mini golf. Hanging out at a farmer's market, or even wandering around an IKEA. Fun, low pressure, good distraction. I'm like, where did this come from? Oh, HuffPost. No wonder.
1: I was going to say, those people don't crap. Date.
0: This is the Markley, Van Camp, and Robin show.
1: IKEA. I wonder,
0: yeah, find out if this person reads HuffPost, which I didn't know was even relevant anymore in that world. But anyway, yeah. Don't even go on the date. Save yourself the time.
1: Yeah, no kidding.
0: Well, all right, David, biggest story today?
2: I think that's the kind of thing that Graham Platner's recruiter likes to do. Going to IKEA, there's no pressure.
0: I bet that's probably true.
2: I need a new
0: and if you don't get this reference and you thought that all of a sudden, like, David's having a stroke or something,
1: no.
0: It's this guy.
3: Well, so, I mean, we went through thousands and thousands of prospects. We, you know, through a number of means, you know, assess just a huge amount of people.
1: Golly.
0: Is he goofing on the world?
1: That's what I keep thinking.
0: All right, Scott Robbins, Trifecta News Update next.

0: Peek-a-boo. Peek-a-boo. Smile.
1: Smile, buddy.
0: Come on, smile. Oh, honey, he's still not smiling.
1: Maybe he's not a smiler.
0: Yeah, maybe he's just not a happy baby.
1: Maybe he's just being a boy. You know how boys are.
0: Or maybe he's teething. Oh, poor baby. I think his gums hurt.
1: Maybe he's just tired.
0: Or maybe his tummy hurts. He didn't eat that much.
1: Maybe he's not ticklish.
0: You think maybe he's scared of the dog?
1: Maybe he'll outgrow it. Maybe it's a phase. Maybe he just doesn't like smiling.
0: Maybe he has autism, and we can definitely do something to help.
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0: The Markley, Van Camp, and Robbins Show. Jamie Markley, David Van Camp, Scott Robbins. Got the Robbins trifecta coming up in just a few. News update, David Van Camp.
1: Well, you were mentioning an interview that suddenly went off the rails. It is a Democrat Senate candidate out of Michigan, Abdul El-Sayed, who is an Islamist, also socialist, tapping into all that. Another nut who's running as a Democrat.
0: Well, every time I've seen a clip of him, it says Dr. El-Sayed.
1: Yeah, and he's not licensed to practice medicine. But he does call himself a doctor still.
2: Like Jill Biden kind of thing?
0: Or? No, a physician. He says physician.
2: He says he's a physician.
0: Yeah. So then you got Mehdi Hasan, who has him on as an interview that's asking him to, like, clear it up. Do you wish you just would have not done that?
3: You got attacked by your rivals for calling yourself a physician, not just a doctor, even though you don't have a valid state medical license in New York or Michigan, which apparently is what you need legally to call yourself a physician.
0: Do you? Apparently, you've got to have that. Crazy rules. Okay, Mehdi, go ahead.
3: I wish you'd just stuck to calling yourself a doctor, which you are, to avoid all of this controversy and attacks on your physician status.
4: You know, at the end of the day, it's not about whether or not I'm a physician or a doctor. The question is, can you see a doctor? It's not about my education. It's about whether or not your kid gets a good education. So I'm just not spending time.
3: People would say it's also about, did you tell the truth?
4: Well, I would say that I was the health director for the city of Detroit. I've done more to provide more people health care or eliminate their medical debt than most doctors have done in their practice career.
1: I mean, the job of a doctor is not necessarily to reduce your medical debt.
0: No.
1: It's to make sure that everything's working the way it's supposed to. And
0: if it is, I'm going to talk to my buddy that's a doctor. Hey! About these bills, can we get them reduced?
2: Well, that's just nuts.
0: It's like, you are a doctor. Well, yeah, but...
2: Kind of, sort of.
0: What is that?
2: I think I am.
1: I did think it was funny that Mehdi Hasan even was like, hey, that's a good line, but come on.
2: You're not telling the truth.
1: Yeah.
0: Right.
2: Well, like, in America, you can, well, now you can say whatever you want to say. You are.
0: Yeah.
2: Mm-hmm.
0: There was something else.
2: Don't start operating on people.
0: We hadn't had a chance to get to with all the back and forth, Trump with NATO today. I think a PMS Now reporter tried to ask a question. This was fun.
5: Okay. Go ahead, Red.
6: Now, you said today that countries...
5: You're with who?
6: MS Now.
5: MS Now. That's a failing network. Why would you want to work for them? MS Now. Can you imagine? They wanted to get away. They took the name NBC because they were embarrassed by it. Go ahead. Let's go.
1: I think NBC actually took NBC away because they were embarrassed.
2: MS Now. What do you want to work for them for? That's great.
0: Oh, my gosh. That is hilarious.
2: Oh, boy.
0: Okay. So, yeah, I think we're all caught up on that. And as far as Plattner, they're saying there's going to be an announcement later?
1: Well, he's going to be talking to campaign staff, and they have sent out something to the volunteers of the campaign. And, boy, I don't know. It's a survey. And he's saying, hey, if the Democratic Party hopes to harness our movement and to avoid disillusioning the hundreds of thousands of supporters who came in to the fray because of our movement's policies, it must consult the feedback and proposals of the people who built and sustained this. Because he's been basically saying to the Democrat Party, hey, if you want me to drop out before the Monday deadline, you got to let me pick. And they're saying, well, we're not going to do that. We're going to have an open primary process, and they have until, July 25th, I think, to actually name a replacement. But Graham's got the cards right now, and he sent out a volunteer survey. Now, again, these are the hardcore supporters, the people who volunteered to spend their time, their free time, working for him. And the questions are, what message do you have for the Democratic Party? What message do you have for Graham? And I'm wondering, the way I read it, is not so much about making demands to the party. It sounds like he's getting ready to say, hey, go pound sand. Here are all the people who want me to stay in the race.
0: Okay.
1: So I don't know. I don't think it's a foregone conclusion that he drops out.
0: We'll see what happens there. Vice President J.D. Vance in Milwaukee today. He's talking about fraud. I know sometimes when we talk about fraud, you wonder, is anything ever going to happen? Some people have gone to jail, which is good. But this is part of what he said today.
7: But you know what's happening way too much is that big corporations and fraudsters overseas are using this program to undercut the wages of American workers. So you know what we're doing in the Trump administration? We're saying no more. If you were trying to take advantage of that visa program, you are not allowed in to the United States of America.
0: Yeah.
7: Today, I'm proud to announce that the Federal Department of Labor has started dozens of subpoenas and investigations into foreign fraudsters who are trying to take advantage of the H-1B visa program. Here's a simple principle. Ladies and gentlemen, American jobs ought to go to American workers and not foreign fraudsters, and the Department of Labor is fighting back against it.
0: And so the left will say that was an anti-immigrant speech?
1: Yeah, probably.
2: Oh, you're racist.
0: Yep. And xenophobic.
2: Clearly, yeah.
0: Probably get that out of that, I would guess. Yes. All right, you ready for your big
2: three,
0: Scott?
2: Yeah, let's go.
0: Here we go.
8: Are you ready?
9: One, two, look at you all.
8: It's the three most important news stories of the day.
10: I hit the trifecta.
8: Well, at least according to Scott Robbins. It's the trifecta on the Markley, Van Camp, and Robbins Show.
0: Every day about this time, Scott Robbins' top three stories, helped by his hero.
11: I'm Casey Kasem.
2: Hey, Casey. How's the summer treating you? Good?
11: Good.
2: All right. Good to hear.
11: I'm ready. Good. Three.
1: Okay. All right. Number three. A railway conductor fired because he loves America too much.
2: Yeah, conductor of at Tennessee's famed Incline Railway was shockingly fired for proudly celebrating American Independence Day after some very thin-skinned tourists took offense. Well, Jack Peterson, the now sacked operator of the, 131 years that this thing's been around, Lookland Mountain in Chattanooga, wish the American passengers, hey, it's July 4th, Happy Independence Day. To the very few Americans in here, and there weren't a lot, there were a lot of tourists, Happy Independence Day, he told the passengers. Now, it would have been okay if he probably would have stopped there, but he added on to the rest of you, welcome to the greatest country on the face of the earth. And if you disagree, well, you can leave. Well, some pair of people on there didn't take kindly to what he was saying, and they went to his boss, and his boss says, and they heard it and said, you can't be saying that kind of stuff, Jack. We got to let you go. And they did. They fired him.
0: Just for that?
2: Yeah. He got canned. Because you know why?
0: Why?
2: Because some of the people felt unsafe.
0: Oh, goodness gracious.
11: Now, on
2: that's all you
11: got to
2: say.
0: Wow.
2: I felt unsafe.
0: Well, you should see a therapist for that.
2: Mm-hmm. Now, they did say, if you got that take, that's fine. But you can't say it while you're at work with people on an incline train.
1: Why not?
0: Well, if you're a visitor, this is the greatest country on the face of the earth, and if you don't like it, you can get off the train.
2: Get out.
0: Okay.
2: I
0: Scott Robbins, trifecta, top three of the day, up to number
11: two.
1: Number two, Miami news anchor. Well, there was a crackdown because of some photos.
2: Yeah, Miami TV news executive ripped his staff for acting like social media influencers instead of journalists. After an anchor's bikini vacation post prompted an internal crackdown of what he called cringeworthy online behavior. Vice President of WPLG, Bill Poppy, told his staff he's been fed up with what he described as foolish nonsense appearing on employees' social media accounts. I have emailed numerous times about this over and over again in the past, but we're going in the wrong direction. Case in point, somebody by the name of Janice Fernandez was on vacation, and there were several, and I mean several, photos of her prancing around in a bikini. And he's had enough, saying, you can't do this. We need to be taken seriously as journalists. And this is a slap in the face. So he warned them not to do it. He didn't cite her specifically. He said, more than one person has done this. We're not going to do it anymore. Now, considering that most of these journalists were hired because of the way they look, I find this fascinating.
0: This is Miami.
2: Yes.
0: Okay.
2: And she is very attractive, and she is very attractive in her bikini prancing around.
0: She's a former Miss Miami.
2: That's exactly right.
0: She's a pageant girl, dude.
2: Yes.
0: They didn't hire her for her journalism
2: chops. That was
0: chops.
2: The rest of the story, yes. Yes.
0: So, but did they ever make it clear to her before this? Hey, no bikini pics?
2: He said he has mentioned it before to them. And she did it anyway, and some other members of the staff have been doing it, apparently, and he doesn't want any more of it.
0: Wow. Can't wait to see what comes out of that. David, from the news business.
2: Yeah, I was just going to ask David that question.
0: Is this something you ever had to crack down on?
1: Thank
0: anybody
1: God,
0: going
1: no.
0: bikini
2: radio?
0: I mean,
2: I was like...
0: Oh, my gosh. Usually, I mean, the people that run the station,
2: yeah,
0: they just want ratings more
2: right.
0: times than not.
2: Maybe she did the cast in the bikini. That would be one thing.
0: But you're not supposed to do the photos.
2: I guess not. It's,
0: okay.
2: It's too naughty, and we want to be taken seriously.
1: The photos okay. that were shared, they're not risque. She's just in a bathing suit.
2: She's in a bathing suit.
1: That's
2: She's
1: it.
2: A very attractive woman in a bathing suit, yes.
0: Yeah. Wow.
10: And the countdown doesn't stop.
2: She's in the water and
10: the
2: stuff. You know, it's...
0: Scott Robbins, trifecta, top three of the day.
2: Yes.
0: Yeah.
10: Finally, one.
1: Oh, well, we have another example of government-funded booty bumping.
0: What?
2: Health Canada has given one Toronto community center over $1 million to allow people to perform booty bumping. I didn't know either. The art of booty bumping involves a participant mixing drugs, usually meth or cocaine, with water. And to avoid distasteful shots, inserting the liquid into their derriere with a syringe, not attached to a needle.
0: Oh, whoa.
2: It's called booty bumping, and apparently it's much safer than injecting it directly into your veins. So they have given the grant to this to this community center to provide this service for the junkies.
0: Oh, my gosh.
2: Yeah. I never heard of this before.
0: So right up the... With a it's with like, yeah, a needleless syringe.
2: Syringe.
1: Yeah, it's a drug enema, and the basically the thinking behind it is that yeah, you avoid the needles and sharing needles and things like that.
2: Right.
1: And also because of all of the like blood vessels and capillaries up there,
0: it
1: hits your system faster.
2: They call them harm reduction kits right now.
1: Yeah,
2: for
1: harm
2: booty
1: reduction.
2: Bumping.
1: Mm-hmm.
2: As one of their funded services of over $1 million a year.
10: I ain't going to stand for it.
0: Well, yeah. Boy, oh boy.
2: Oh, I'm glad David was here for that one because I had not even, I didn't know this existed even. I know
0: apparently,
2: guys used to shoot stuff
0: like,
2: into their eyeballs.
0: What?
2: Yeah, that used to be a way of doing drugs.
0: Shoot it into your eyeball?
2: Yeah, because it went into your blood vessel.
0: Had you heard of that, David?
1: Yeah, but I think that's fallen out of favor because you can't get
2: for the booty instead.
1: You can't get as big of a dose in there.
2: Right.
0: Golly.
1: Well, also, I remember it was a thing a long time ago, right around the time I was in college. I didn't do it, but I remember the news stories about it where, like, guys would get alcohol poisoning at frat parties because what they would do is they would soak, like, tampons in Everclear.
0: Oh, my gosh. Mm-hmm. Oh, yeah, apparently.
2: What's wrong with just drink?
0: Right?
1: Just drink.
0: Yeah.
2: Right.
0: Also known as plugging.
1: Yeah.
2: Oh, gosh.
0: And something else I don't even know if you can say.
10: And there you have it.
0: Oh, boy.
2: I'm just going to stop you right there.
0: Well, you brought it up. I'm just trying to figure out if this is a thing.
2: I tried apparently to dance around this as much as I possibly could.
0: Yes.
2: But the government's paying that. Only in Canada, right?
0: Of course.
2: I say that.
1: Oh, no, it happened in Seattle and Portland, too.
2: Of course it did.
0: Okay. Boy, oh boy, we got pantsless guy breaking into an apartment. Nimrod's in the news and a news update coming up.

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0: The Markley Van Camp and Robin Show. 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
0: News update, David Van Camp.
1: Thought it was interesting. Megan McArdle, I don't always agree with what she has to write, but I find her writing interesting nonetheless. And I think she hit the nail on the head with this Graham Plattner thing and what the project has been for progressives all around the country. And she writes, so John Mulaney, the comedian, had a bit years and years ago that Trump was a poor person's idea of a rich person. And okay. it was a hilarious bit about the excesses of Donald Trump. And it was supposed to be a dunk, but actually described his political appeal, she writes. Dems trying to tap that same populist energy instead selected a rich person's idea of a poor person. And that's absolutely true. And they did it with Fetterman, too.
2: Yeah,
0: that is true. And it's going down in flames. All right, we got to get to Nimrod. This is a good one.
3: When the going gets tough.
4: Damn it, this is too hard.
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4: I love the poorly educated.
0: All right. Nimrod's the News. We go to Coral Gables, Florida, and I like the way the story starts. A pantsless man illegally entered two Coral Gables apartments that had been left unlocked early Sunday.
2: Unlocked?
0: Yeah, that's Nimrod-y right there.
2: Yeah, you don't want to do that.
0: But Noah Dutzer, who's 26, allegedly entered a woman's apartment while she was out. She was alerted by a neighbor who said he heard footsteps coming from her apartment because she's not there at the time. She's out late. She checked her in-home security cameras and saw Dutzer had been inside her apartment for hours, touching his genitals on her couch and filling a cup he had with him with her Fireball whiskey.
1: Oh, come on. Hey, not the Fireball.
0: Oh, yeah.
2: Yeah, man.
0: Dutzer rummaged through the victim's sofa, went in and out of her bedroom, and walked in and out of her apartment multiple times before sleeping on her couch. One of the times he left that apartment, he goes to this other apartment, goes in, and is using his phone's light in the bathroom, and then goes into a bedroom. Guy goes, hey,
2: because
0: he's pantsless. He has no pants on. He's like, get out of here. And he's like, my bad, my bad. Finally, the cops show up, arrest the guy. My bad. Drinking. Man, oh, man. That's Nimrod's in the News.
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10: Come on, smile. Oh, honey, he's still not smiling.
11: Maybe he's not a smiler.
10: Yeah, maybe he's just not a happy baby.
11: Maybe he's just being a boy. You know how boys are.
10: Or maybe he's teething. Oh, poor baby. I think his gums hurt.
11: Maybe he's just tired.
10: Or maybe his tummy hurts. He didn't eat that much.
11: Maybe he's not ticklish.
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0: All right, let's do it. The Markley, Van Camp, and Robbins Show. Jamie Markley, David Van Camp, Scott Robbins.
1: Uh-huh.
0: Ceasefire, that's what they called it.
1: Yeah. Well, no more.
0: Well, no. I mean,
1: you can't.
0: It's like lob here and there, and then there's ships involved, and yeah, we hit them hard.
1: Yeah.
0: Not as hard as we can.
2: Are you telling me today, then, that Iran lied about their intentions?
0: Yes.
1: Yeah.
2: No.
0: Yeah.
1: Yeah.
2: Those trustworthy folks there that you can always believe, tough for me to accept that.
1: And I guess their official line is that these boats that they hit were going outside of the approved route that Iran had set up, so they decided to hit them. And the Trumpster was like, yeah, we're not doing that. So we'll drop a few missiles, you know, blow up some satellite infrastructure that they were, or radar infrastructure that they were rebuilding.
0: Mm-hmm.
1: Yeah, so let's just do this. And it probably will get loud again later today. That's what the Trumpster said. And he said also this morning, pretty much done negotiating with the Iranians.
0: Yes. And this is what you both called for yesterday. I was with you. It's like, how long are you going to put up with this?
17: Me? I think it's over. I don't want to deal with them anymore. They're scum. You know what scum is? They're scum. They're sick people. They're led by sick people. And they're vicious, violent people. And if they had a nuclear weapon, they'd use it. As far as I'm concerned, it's over. I'll speak to our negotiators. They want to negotiate. They're good people. Steve Witkoff, Jared Kushner. But they have to come back to me. As far as I'm concerned, it's just a waste of time dealing with them. They're liars. We make a deal. And if I make a deal with him, we have a deal. And he goes out, he talks. We make a deal. Everyone's agreed. No nuclear weapon. We make a deal. They go outside, talk to the press. They say, we never even talked about it. There's something wrong with them. They're cuckoo.
2: well,
1: yeah.
2: There you go.
0: Yeah, and a lot of people thought, well, they're just trying to buy time. That's what they do.
2: They've been doing it for decades.
0: There are other people that would say, actually, we were the ones buying time, getting the oil prices down, because this is far from over. There are a lot of other plans at play.
1: Well, and also, yeah, just getting oil to market, period.
0: Yeah.
1: Forget about the price of it, just trying to avoid falling off the cliff. And so, yeah, we'll see what happens moving forward. I mean, I don't know. It's just I think I'm going to adopt the term that that Scott has used for this over the last several months is I'm getting whiplashed.
0: Yeah.
1: Because
0: yeah.
1: It wouldn't surprise me in the least if President Trump then goes out and says the Iranians, good people, they say that was a little mistake. The ceasefire and the memorandum of understanding is back on. I wouldn't be surprised at this point.
0: No, but this is where I'm at. As far as what I believe is going to happen, this is far from over.
1: Mm-hmm.
0: And you're going to get through the midterms, and then they are going to get hit really hard.
1: Yeah.
0: That's what I believe is actually going to happen.
2: They never signed the Memorandum of Understanding Hallmark card we sent them.
0: Well, they signed it, but they lie.
2: We didn't get one back, but it was, yeah.
0: Yeah. And if they did sign it, we couldn't read it anyway.
1: Yeah, right.
0: Doesn't matter.
2: No, we need the translation.
0: And then are they going to get hit again tonight? This was funny to me.
17: We go tonight? You know, normally I wouldn't tell you. I wouldn't tell you. But you know what? There's not a thing they can do about it. So the answer's probably.
0: Yeah, probably.
1: All right, there you go.
0: Yeah. Probably going to happen. And was there a little mistake made?
1: There was. I laughed about this a little bit. So he's meeting with all these different European leaders, obviously, and members of NATO. Ukrainian leader Volodymyr Zelensky was there today, and he talked about restocking their missile defense supplies and was bragging about how effective our gear is in deterring missiles. Made a little mistake.
0: Okay.
13: It's a defensive weapon, which I like, better than an offensive weapon. It's the best. So I was saying we have an aircraft carrier, which is one of the most beautiful in the world. It's one of the biggest. The Abraham Lincoln. And 2 months ago, we had 100, I told this story yesterday, we had 111 missiles shot by the Islamic Republic of Japan. They were shot at the aircraft carrier over a period of about 1 hour.
0: Whoa!
2: Wait a minute. Oops.
0: Japan.
1: Uh-oh.
0: So that's not what he meant.
1: Are we doing the Toyota Jihad now?
0: No, I don't think so.
1: It is true. A lot of those trucks that ISIS was driving around, they were Toyotas.
2: It is interesting, isn't it, how they chose that brand in their fleets?
1: Well, I mean, they're you know, affordable and reliable.
0: Scott, rugged and run forever, Scott.
2: Yeah, I know. That's what I've been told.
1: Harsh desert conditions.
14: There was a little mistake made.
0: Maybe. Iran, Japan, you know, whatever. It rhymes.
2: Rhymes, yeah.
0: So you got that going on? Meanwhile, political news, the big one, is Graham Plattner.
1: Oh, yeah. Well, dude, I think actually the Democrat Party in Maine in particular is not playing this very smart. They're acting like he has no leverage because obviously now there's a lot of calls for him to drop out because he's been accused again of sexual assault against a person, against a woman that he had been sort of casually seeing. But they're acting like he.
0: But this one's different, man, than the ones before.
1: Yeah. Well, where he gets
0: because
1: into
0: the polling
1: house.
0: Numbers are bad, yeah. And this is actually a liberal that's making the claim,
1: right.
0: So they take it more serious.
1: It's a more palatable victim for them, essentially for the Democrats. But they're acting like he has no leverage in this, so they have until Monday to get him off to get him drop off the ballot or drop out of the race. And they're seriously they're like making demands of the guy who holds all the cards.
0: You know, that is true. Yeah, he'll have no future at all.
1: No.
0: But I suppose he doesn't anyway.
2: He doesn't have to go anywhere, though.
0: He
2: was elected.
0: Have to.
2: He was duly elected.
1: He won 72% of the vote. But the Democrat Party executive director, Devin Murphy Anderson, she gave this update yesterday.
0: Okay.
15: As you know, the Maine Democratic Party has been working around the clock to develop a process to replace our U.S. Senate nominee that is open, inclusive, transparent, and fair. The integrity of this process is just as important as the outcome, and we are committed to ensuring that Democrats across our state can have confidence in both. Unfortunately, Graham Plattner's team has repeatedly reached out to us in an attempt to put their thumb on the scale of what this process looks like. We have repeatedly reiterated to Graham Plattner's team that they have no role in determining our next Democratic nominee for the U.S. Senate, nor in determining what this process looks like.
1: That's absolutely not true, that he has no role in it.
2: He has the biggest role in it.
1: I mean,
2: he does. I don't understand. Why are you playing tough guy now all of a sudden, Artie? You got nothing.
1: Because I'll tell you, if I'm Graham Plattner, like, and I know he has that attitude that I think all of us have, in that you tell me to do something, I'm like, no, you need to come with a different kind of tone here, you know?
0: Yeah. It's almost like they expect him, as usually it happens, a person that gets caught up in scandal like this.
1: Yeah.
0: You take your marching orders. You apologize, and you go off into the sunset.
2: Yeah, you got no leverage.
0: But with him, he doesn't care.
2: No. Why would he care?
0: Yes. And to that point, boy, oh boy, he will be, man, public enemy number one with Democrats if he plays this out.
1: Yes,
0: you know
1: he
0: what
1: will.
0: I'm saying? I mean, if he's like, no, I'm going to make the call here, and then if they're like, well, no, we're not going to go with who you want us to name, which would be a disaster for the party because it would be a repeat of Kamala Harris.
1: Mm-hmm.
0: Oh, my gosh. But this is what happens when you get a candidate like this.
2: You don't vet him. Only thing you vetted
0: was
2: how much does he hate Trump. That's really about it.
0: No, they had the guy talk like that, and they hired the people to vet him.
2: Vet him and not have any of this information.
0: How does that happen?
1: They were more worried about his look. No joke. I mean, this is that Dan Moraff guy talking to the Wall Street Journal about how they found and recruited Graham Platner.
0: Okay.
16: Well, so, I mean, we went through thousands and thousands of prospects. We, you know, through a number of means, you know, assessed just a huge amount of people. Then, Leanne pulled up this video of this guy with an oyster farm.
0: All right, time out right there. If you've heard clips of this guy before, like on our show, and you have this picture in your head, but you've never seen him, if you actually see the guy talk, you will be shocked. He looks like a normal dude with a beard.
2: Yeah, doesn't talk like one.
0: No, he does not.
2: No,
0: I mean, it's one of those things that if you have some sort of speech issue that you've been battling since elementary school and you've gone to speech therapist, you know what I mean? Hey, my heart's out to you. Did anybody ever work with this guy?
1: How did this ever get developed? I don't know, and I respect the Wall Street Journal reporter who was interviewing him because I wouldn't be able to get through it without laughing.
0: I would have to say at some point, why are you doing this? Yeah. Why are you doing that?
1: Why do you talk that way? Is something wrong with you? I need to know.
2: Maybe he had the Kennedy thing going, only not as severe or something. I don't know.
0: Oh, that's not that.
2: It sounds fake to me. It sounds like he's putting it on.
0: It does sound that way.
2: I mean, it sounds like he's goofing on all of us. I mean, can you imagine this guy selling credit cards on the phone or something? Have you tried Bank of America?
0: All right, here's the rest of the clip.
18: My name is Graham Platner, and I live in Sullivan, Maine, the owner of Frenchman Bay Oyster Company.
16: And then she pulled up his FEC history and saw the money he'd given to Bernie Sanders and, you know, some other people. And that was enough information to know that we had the best prospect that we'd maybe ever seen.
0: That guy is an operative for your political party. You're freaking doomed.
1: Yeah.
0: Man. I mean, you're filled with bad ideas anyway. But that guy's in charge of something?
2: I don't know. Maybe it's good.
0: The vetting process?
2: Just give him money to go away. Here, go.
1: Just go. Go.
2: Don't talk to me anymore.
0: Oh, my goodness. I got to hear the very beginning of that again.
16: Well, so, I mean, we went through thousands and thousands of prospects.
2: Oh, my God.
0: I can just picture him. He is like a baseball recruiter, and he goes to minor league parks.
2: Yeah.
0: Looking at prospects. What did you say? Oh, my gosh. All right, there's so much to get to today.
2: People will come.
0: And the five stories we're watching today coming right up.
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1: The Markley Van Camp and Robbins Show, but they could only find us, apparently. Jamie Markley, David Van Camp, Scott Robbins, and now Five Stories were watching today.
2: One, two, three, four, five. All right. Oh, man. All right. Number five, Texas Democrat State Representative Gina Hinojosa is running for governor, challenging Greg Abbott. She is bribing voters now, promising a $1,500 check for every household if she wins. It would come out of the state's rainy day fund, which currently stands at a record $25 billion. Her scheme would cost $17 billion. Here, let's winnow this awesome windfall down.
3: The hell am I at?
2: Just please vote for me.
4: We'll give you money.
3: I'm dreaming.
2: All right. Number four, Kentucky Governor Andy Beshear has sent a letter to the office of Senator Mitch McConnell to request an update on his health and well-being amid growing concerns around the senator's ability to serve. I mean, I don't know what happens if McConnell doesn't, but they really want to try to get a special election done ahead of time.
1: Yeah, and Beshear wants his name out there.
2: Absolutely, yeah.
1: But sorry, man, you're never going to be president that party. Too white.
2: Yeah.
1: Sorry, man.
2: Yeah, not a good tooth-to-gum ratio either. I'm sorry, just pointing that out, you know.
3: Tooth-to-gum ratio.
2: Number three, war is back on in Iran, apparently, after Tehran launched attacks on trade vessels in the Strait of Hormuz. The U.S. responded with attacks with a wave of strikes on nearly 100 targets within Iran. Number two, meanwhile, several European NATO countries have committed to sending minesweeper vessels to the Strait of Hormuz. And number one, President Trump says talks can continue, but the ceasefire is done as far as he's concerned. He called the Iranians cuckoo.
1: Yeah. And there'll be more on that in a bit.
3: Called them cuckoo.
4: Yeah, they're cuckoo. Yeah, they lie.
3: Oh, man.
4: They cheat.
3: They do. Yeah.
4: Which, you know, all of that is true. And it is frustrating because you'd like there to be a deal done and it all to get back to normal, but that's not what's going to happen. You know, different people, too, have talked about just taking out the mullahs one at a time. Mm-hmm. You know, that's the way to get it done, and that way the oil prices don't go crazy and everything else. But they just operate on different values that most of us can never relate to.
2: Right.
3: No.
4: Because I really believe there are a lot of them that don't care if they die. They're dying for the cause.
2: Yes. I mean, they take the revolution very, very seriously.
4: Yes. Okay. Other things that are going on out there. Well, gosh, I'll get to this later. It's National Video Game Day, David.
2: Oh, yeah?
4: Yeah, when they named the greatest video games of all time.
2: Mm-hmm.
4: You're not a gamer like you used to be.
2: Well, no, I got kids.
4: I know.
2: Responsibilities.
4: I know. But it's some of the time, people will start playing games with their kids.
2: Yeah.
4: But you haven't really done much of the video games.
2: Kids aren't really
4: old
2: enough to play the good games.
4: Oh, yeah.
3: Soldier of Fortune or whatever.
2: Yeah. Grand Theft Auto, you know.
4: Yeah.
3: Things like that.
4: I think they named Grand Theft Auto 08 as one of the greatest of all time.
2: Yeah.
4: Would you agree with that?
2: I think, that or Vice City. I really enjoyed Vice City.
4: Okay. There was another one that would have come out when you would have been, like, I don't know, 11 years old. Mm-hmm. And, you know, because I looked down this list and I'm like, man, I don't know a lot of these. So I went back all the way to the early 80s. But it was Legend of Zelda. Ocarina of Time?
2: Sure. I never really got into the Zelda stuff.
4: All right, then it was Minecraft and Super Mario Brothers. That one I know. Okay. Here is something newsy that was out there that didn't get a lot of attention. The federal judge reinstated the key save database tools for election integrity. The Trump-appointed U.S. District Judge Kent Weatherall in Florida overruled a prior block by Biden-appointed judge Sparkle, was it? Suktanan.
2: Yes.
4: Judge the old Sparkler.
2: Yeah.
4: Yes. So we had a Sparkle update here. Because any time you hear about some judge ruling something against the administration, the natural reaction I have, and I think you do too, Scott, David says it, is okay until he gets overturned by another judge.
2: Right.
4: And this is the way it goes, and it's another one of those. The ruling reinstates critical features of the SAVE system, allowing states to run bulk uploads and Social Security number searches to verify citizenship and clean illegal aliens from voter rolls. Because as much as it's so rare,
2: yeah.
4: Yes, illegal aliens do show up on voter rolls.
2: It's like...
4: Like dead people.
2: I like that. Well, it's very rare. Okay, then why are you against looking for it then? The number should be zero.
5: That's what I thought, zero. Too. I was like, hey, if it's so rare, who cares, right?
4: Exactly.
5: Right.
4: That is the tactic they use all the time.
5: Of course.
4: This is the Markley Van Camp and Robin Show. Okay.
2: Yeah, the murder rate is so low here, we're not going to solve, you know, your wife's murder or something like that.
4: Right. It doesn't happen very often. Yeah. Get over it.
2: Oh. Just get over it, okay? Think big okay. picture.
4: So I would guess what big story is Iran?
2: I guess the bombs are going to be falling on Iran again, according to the president, although maybe they won't. I have no idea.
4: I'm guessing it's going to happen again.
2: Every time somebody asks me, what's happening with Iran? And my answer is invariably,
4: Yeah.
5: What time is it?
2: Yeah.
4: The one thing that is undeniable is NATO has really turned itself around to Trump's will,
2: yeah.
4: Which is kind of cool to see. We'll get it.
2: My answer is invariably,
4: Yeah.
5: What time is it?
2: Yeah.
4: The one thing that is undeniable is NATO has really turned.

0: Peekaboo. Peekaboo. Smile.
1: Smile, buddy.
0: Come on, smile. Oh, honey, he's still not smiling.
1: Maybe he's not a smiler.
0: Yeah, maybe he's just not a happy baby.
1: Maybe he's just being a boy. You know how boys are.
0: Or maybe he's teething. Oh, poor baby. I think his gums hurt.
1: Maybe he's just tired.
0: Or maybe his tummy hurts. He didn't eat that much.
1: Maybe he's not ticklish.
0: You think maybe he's scared of the dog?
1: Maybe he'll outgrow it. Maybe it's a phase. Maybe he just doesn't like smiling.
0: Maybe he has autism, and we can definitely do something to help.
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0: Van Camp and Robin Show. Thank you very much for being here. I'm Jamie Markley, the Gen Xer. David Van Camp, the millennial, and the sexy boomer, that's Scott Robbins. Okay. Trump's about had it with Iran, yeah. It does sound like.
1: Get in line.
0: Okay, you got another clip, David. What's this?
2: Well, he's saying, hey, look, I guess talks will continue if our, if our delegation wants to. But, as far as he's concerned, the ceasefire portion of the events, that's over.
0: Yeah.
3: I don't care. They can talk, but I think they're wasting their time. They're a bunch of lying guys. I do it my whole life. That's all I do is deals. My whole life is that's how I became president, I guess. That's a deal, too, right?
0: Yeah.
3: But I made a lot of money. I had a lot of great success. Tremendous success. Everything I did, I was successful. And I deal with these guys, and I say, this is from a different school. They're liars. They're cheats. They're sick people. They've hurt their people. They killed 54,000 people as of now that were protesting. You know, when people say, how come they haven't taken over? They can't take over because they're dead. They killed them. Nobody's going to take over. They have no guns, and the other side has machine guns.
0: Time out. You just started laughing.
1: Well,
0: you're laughing at people dying?
1: They can't take over, well, because they're dead.
0: Right.
1: Yes. I understand that.
0: They don't have guns.
2: Fact check.
0: That is true.
2: Yeah.
0: That is true.
1: Well, the ones with the guns always win.
0: Yeah.
1: Not them.
0: It's true.
3: They haven't taken over. They can't take over because they're dead. They killed them.
1: Yeah.
3: Nobody's going to take over. They have no guns, and the other side has machine guns. And they're killing them. The press doesn't report it. But they're bad people. They're bad people. And, frankly, I don't want to waste my time with them.
0: Yeah.
1: Well,
0: and saying that, too, at the NATO summit.
2: Yeah.
1: Yep.
0: I mean, it's effective because it's going to get headlines across the world.
2: Yeah.
0: And I know the people on the left will say, he's embarrassing us on the world stage again. No, he's getting a point across.
1: They're going to say that anyway.
2: Right.
0: That is true.
1: You know, they're going to say it. It doesn't matter what he says. They're going to say that. So go ahead and say what you want.
0: Oh, yeah.
1: Yeah.
0: And for a lot of us, I mean, kind of been saying it for years. Yeah. Maybe not in the same terms, but.
3: There's something wrong with them. They're cuckoo.
0: Yeah. Yeah,
2: well, they are.
1: They are cuckoo.
0: If he would have added Cocoa Puffs to that, I would have been legend.
1: Brilliant.
2: He would also demand a cut of all future profits.
0: Probably so, because the sales would go through the roof. Okay, so an update now on the trial or pretrial, whatever the goofiness that is Utah before the Charlie Kirk guy is going to fry.
2: Yes. The court is hearing evidence in the prosecution against Tyler Robinson, who's accused of assassinating Charlie Kirk last year. Donald Trump Jr. has been in the courtroom. He said because he wanted to be there firsthand to see this, to support the widow Erica Kirk and Charlie's parents as well. And he went on Fox this morning to talk about what he saw.
0: Okay.
4: It was important to be there and to see the actual facts laid out, Bill, because there was so much stuff that, you know, amidst the noise and the internet chatter that was laid out that, you know, I had never heard and makes this case very cut and dry to me.
5: So I want to ask you about that. I'm listening to all the legal analysts who are in court as well, and they're suggesting the evidence is overwhelming. And how did the prosecution's case sound to you in court?
4: Very strong, and the defense sounded very weak. The defense's only real tactic was seemingly to either stall or try to not admit essentially any evidence whatsoever because I guess it would be too damning to their client. It was truly crazy.
0: Yeah.
2: Just wait.
0: Let me get this straight. As far as like internet rumor, Don Jr. was also in on killing Charlie Kirk.
2: Well, I'm waiting for Candace Owens. Right now, she's melting down about Ben Shapiro making a call to Charlie Kirk's security team. It's embarrassing at this point. What do you mean? Apparently, Ben Shapiro had called the security team of Charlie Kirk when he heard about the news, and she's saying, "Well, it didn't go viral. I didn't see it until 20 minutes after the shooting happened." And I'm like, well, me too, because we were on the air at the time, and I remember starting to see reports about shots fired, possibly, and then right before we're coming back for the final segment of the show, one of the most rattled I've ever been, because right before coming back, I saw the close-up shot of Charlie getting shot. And
0: I'll never forget it.
2: It was just, it's gut-wrenching. But yeah, she's going down this rabbit hole about
0: implying that Ben Shapiro that was on the phone with security.
2: Ben Shapiro was part of it or something. I don't know. And I'm waiting for her now to say Don Jr. is part of it. I don't know.
0: I got it.
2: And it's
0: like, she's also implying that Israel was behind it.
2: Israel. There was some mysterious Egyptian plane. There's like communist Mormon beekeepers or something. Dude, it's not.
0: And part of PPUSA was also part of it.
2: Yeah.
0: Yeah.
2: So I mean, honestly, I'm just starting to feel kind of left out because apparently, according to Candace Owens, the only people who weren't involved in the murder of Charlie Kirk were me and Candace Owens. I can't speak for you guys.
1: I want to say unequivocally, I had nothing to do with it either, David. Nothing.
0: It is really ridiculous, man. Golly. And you know the tactic. We've laid it out before how it goes, and it doesn't matter what evidence comes forth. It'll be AI generated.
1: No, you know,
0: or it's not real, and this is part of the cabal.
1: Every time we talk about this, I guarantee you, I'll get two, three people, all whatever. Right. They'll send us a note saying, "How can you idiots ignore the evidence? It's clearly there that Israel's responsible."
0: Candace is the one voice of truth, and she's the only one that has the guts.
1: There is no one else who will step up like Candace does.
0: Got it.
1: She doesn't fear. You do.
0: I'm sure those people are loved at work when they prattle on about this crap, too. Like, oh, gosh, that nut again? Oh, here we go. All right. It's that time. We do it a couple of times a day. Go around the table. It may not be the biggest story out there, but it caught your attention. David, today, what's your story?
2: Well, CNN was kicking around the story about Senator Mitch Junebug McConnell, who's been in the hospital. No word on that Junebug that's been living in his windpipe for the last, I don't know, 40 years or so.
1: I think it survived.
2: I think Clarence is going to be fine. That's the name of the Junebug, by the way. He's been in the hospital for like 3 weeks. Mitch McConnell has. A bunch of Republicans put out like almost matching statements about how they talked with him for about 20 minutes. And he's in good spirits. Scott Jennings was one of them. I tend to believe him. He's a Kentucky guy and he's a straight shooter. CNN put up a graphic of different statements. One was from Representative Jack Kimble, a Republican who represents California's 54th congressional district, who said he talked with McConnell for about 45 minutes. The problem is there is no 54th congressional district in California, and Jack Kimble is a parody account on Twitter. The thing is, I know about this guy because a few years ago, he published a novella. He wants to be a detective novel writer, this fake representative Jack Kimble. The main character of his debut book is Detective Jesus. Yes, that Jesus. Where he,
0: oh my gosh,
2: he fights crime in Chicago, and somebody actually made a commercial for it.
0: Really?
2: This is the first thing you see when you go to this guy's page, and CNN was like, "Well, Representative Jack Kimble said he had a conversation."
0: Okay, roll it.
6: One man has come back to redeem the city, and he's about to get biblical. Crackling with more pulse-pounding, adrenaline-fueled action than the first two testaments combined. A sequel 2,000 years in the making. Detective Jesus. Number one, thou shalt not kill.
2: Like, all you had to do is click on his profile.
0: To know.
2: And that would be the first thing you see.
0: Yeah.
2: That's probably not a real person.
0: No. No. No. And I want to know how this detective or crime-fighting Jesus the story would end in Chicago. Because all I can hear in my head is ZZ Top Jesus just left Chicago because he was tired of the crime.
1: Maybe that's where the news came from.
2: I guess the novella is actually real, like he wrote it and published it. And it's Jesus is called upon to solve the crime of the murder of a member of the Board of Aldermen, of the city council or something like that.
0: Wow.
2: Or the daughter.
0: A lot of crime in Chicago.
1: There certainly is.
0: No doubt. All right, Scotty, what do you got for your story? Top that.
1: Well, I can't, but I'm going to try. Randy Weingarten's in the news for all the wrong reasons. She used her members' dues to bankroll her book. We heard about that a long time ago. Mm-hmm. Now Congress wants the receipts.
0: Uh-oh.
1: Let's have them. Let's see, where'd all this money go? In May, the Freedom Foundation released a report in which they dug through the Federation of Teachers Federal Labor Disclosure. They found more than $1.4 million in union expenses tied to the book. Money pulled straight from the paychecks of the dues-paying teachers. Weinberg and the committee said they're investigating these allegations concerning the American people. The prospect that rank-and-file educators' dues may have financed a project that generated private financial gain raises serious questions about the transparency, accountability, and fiduciary responsibility and within one of the nation's largest labor organizations. So teachers paid the dues. Who gets the royalties? Randy Weingarten.
2: I got good news for you, Scott. Nothing's ever going to happen.
1: I know. That's what you've been telling me forever, but like, don't dash my hope immediately.
0: Did she make it a recent appearance where she was just screaming again? Because that's one of her favorite things to do.
1: She does scream a lot. I did notice that.
0: Yeah.
1: In the book, it's written, but you can hear the screams actually emanating from the book.
0: By the way, if teachers are your main concern, why are you at a D.C. ICE protest?
1: Because they're not the main concern.
0: Right. That's exactly it.
1: No, of course not.
7: People united will never be defeated.
0: Why do people continue to pay dues? I don't understand it. You just say, I'm not paying anymore. Yeah. I'm not going to do this. You're frauds.
1: A lot of times you'll get thrown into the aisle of misfit toys if you do that.
0: Who cares?
2: That happened to my wife. When the Janus decision came down that said that you can't force people, public workers, to join a union.
0: Yeah.
2: Yeah, they had a sit-down with her. You know, this is like a young teacher who was pregnant at the time, by the way, and these, I can't say that word.
1: Monsters.
2: Yeah, these wannabe thugs at the teachers union sat her there, not just her, but everybody. Now, you want to be a team player, don't you? Why don't you sign this piece of paper?
1: Right, exactly.
2: Jackasses.
1: That's what they do.
0: How about no? Golly. For my story, I mean, I happened to see this morning. Maybe you saw it last night, Scott. I noticed when I first saw you today, you're wearing royal blue, which is nothing new.
1: Right.
0: You're a Cub fan and a Kansas City Royal fan.
1: Yes.
0: You wear probably more royal stuff than you do Cubs.
1: Yeah.
0: I would say. But today, the royal blue is Los Angeles.
1: Well,
0: Dodger t-shirt and hat.
1: I had never worn
0: Are you embarrassed?
1: T-shirt before. No, not at all. I watched the game last night, the one you're going to talk about.
0: Well, it's just the clip. This is wild how three errors happened in one play, and they called it a Little League home run.
1: It was a Little League home run.
0: It's first and second, and a ground ball to the pitcher, and he throws it away. Here you go.
8: Little tapper left of the mound. Lugo fielding, throwing on the run, and it gets on by Caglione. That'll bring in the game's first run as Ewing scores. Bichette to third, and all the way to second goes Benj. Now it's thrown to the backstop, and Bichette taking for the plate. He scores. Now the ball gets away again, and Benj will score.
9: Oh, my God.
8: A Little League home run for Carson Benj. Three separate errors on one play by the Kansas City Royals, and the Mets lead 3-0.
9: Oh, my God.
0: Who is the color guy there?
1: I think that's not the home broadcast.
0: Okay.
1: Because
0: it's cracking me
1: Eric
0: up,
1: Hosmer was doing the color on for the Royals last night.
0: Got it. Guys.
2: The guys at the scorer's table were like mainlining Pepto-Bismol to figure out how to squeeze that in.
1: It was unbelievable.
0: Everybody's but the Royals came back to win the game.
1: They won the game, yeah.
0: But still, three errors, one play. That's something you don't see. Is that a record?
1: I think it ties one.
0: Ties one?
1: Yeah.
0: Hard to do more than that, I suppose.
1: I think you could do four, can you? Well, maybe you could, I guess.
0: Yeah.
1: Yeah.
0: The one guy did seem disgusted, though.
9: Oh, my God.
8: A Little League home run for Carson Benj.
1: It is. Most of them are ex-ball players. They just look at that and go, what is going on here?
0: And I was like,
1: they're throwing the ball all over the place.
0: I know Scotty had a bad day. This probably didn't help any.
1: Oh, I just about tuned it out. I'm glad I didn't.
0: Oh, I got an update from our Nimrod from yesterday, the former Little League president. Uh-oh. That and a news update next.

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0: the Markley Van Camp and Robbins Show. 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
1: Did you say listen, babe?
2: I did.
0: Listen, bae. Listen, I thought you bae. Just said bae.
2: I did say bae.
0: My bae. Bae, my bae.
2: Just, you know, trying to liven things up a little bit, you know.
0: You speaking to a specific lady out there?
1: No, listen, babe, I love you.
2: Not mine.
1: Love
2: no.
0: Wow. I'm just going to get right into Nimrods because we got an update. All right, here we go.
3: When the going gets tough.
4: Damn it, this is too hard.
3: The dumb get dumber.
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4: I love the poorly educated.
0: All right. Nimrods in the News. One of the Nimrods from yesterday was this former board president of a little league in Vegas. Our friends in Vegas familiar with this story. He embezzled money from the league. Steve Rodriguez Prado, arrested and posted bail same day. He was spending all the league's money, like $65,000. Casinos, air travel, strip clubs, ride shares, video games, erectile dysfunction medication, a bunch of stuff. And so, obviously, in a lot of trouble. And I had mentioned Robert Fleming, Nevada District 2 administrator. He was very frustrated, and his quote is awesome.
6: Devastated by the news. It's a shame that the penalty can't be like when they used to stone criminals with rocks and they can't just have the kids line up and throw baseballs at them.
2: I love that. Fantastic.
1: Tell them that God's going to cut them down.
0: Love it. Throw rocks at them and let the kids pepper them with baseballs.
2: Yeah.
0: That would be great. People did step up and they had Little League. They had the money, and that's Nimrods in the News.
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3: The Markley, Van Camp, and Robbins Show. Jamie Markley, David Van Camp, Scott Robbins. Okay, so we might hit Iran again. We might not, but it's looking like we will from what Trump said.
4: Yeah, we'll see. President Trump was talking about the counterattack we launched against Iran after they started bombing vessels in the Strait of Hormuz.
3: Yeah.
5: They were trying to rebuild their radar, and they had about 60% built. Now they have to start all over again. Look, we're not attacking at the highest level. The highest level of the bridges there, which we can knock down. I would say in one day we knocked down every single bridge in Iran. There's not a thing they can do about it. Their electric manufacturing facilities, right? Their electric plants where they make their electricity there. We'll take them out. I don't want to do that, but if we have to, we'll take them out. They have desalinization plants. We'll take them out if we have to. I hate to do that. That's probably the one I would like not to do least. We attacked Kharg Island last night. We knocked out a piece. I said, don't touch the oil, because maybe we'll take over Kharg Island. You know, we may take over Kharg Island. There's not a thing they can do about it.
3: Yeah.
6: That's what he said.
3: Mm-hmm. So, yeah, I think it's going to go on for quite a while.
4: Yeah, we'll see what happens.
3: Yeah. They brought on General Jack Keane from Fox earlier today to talk about what's happening. And, you know, it's like people got to understand the way Iran looks at the Strait of Hormuz, which I think we understand because that's their leverage point.
4: Mm-hmm.
3: But it means everything to them.
7: So right from the initial objectives for 47 years, the control of distribution of oil has always been a strategic objective. And that is why we're witnessing a modified battle for the Straits of Hormuz here. And they are not going to give in to this, in my judgment. And it will likely lead to return to major combat operations because it Wow. means that much to them.
3: Yeah.
4: It's the only card they have to play.
3: It is. And the way you understand it, you know, in my just regular dude mind, it's like, okay, you agreed on these routes mm-hmm. that these ships can take. But Iran is still saying, no. You got to come this way.
4: Yeah.
3: You have to come this way. And say what? Out of 9 ships, there are 3 that are bending to the will of the Iranians. And the other one's like, no, we're going to go to the ones approved. They're in the yeah. deal. And that's ticking them off, and they're trying to warn them, saying, you got to go this way. And they're like, no, that ain't part of the deal. And then, boom, they fire on them.
4: Yep.
3: And Trump's saying, no, we're not going to do that. So there you go.
6: Well, some things never change.
3: Yeah. So on it goes. And then we have the Senate race in Maine. And the Democrats trying to figure out what to do with this wild card.
4: Yeah, it's pretty amazing. So they got a big mess on their hands. With the guy running for Senate, Graham Plattner, who's now accused of rape. And also, again, the only reason this is a real controversy for the Democrats is because, well, his polling numbers were lagging.
3: They backed him before.
4: They did.
3: I mean, the failing New York Times talked about this in that story
4: yeah.
3: and quoted the person that then came out and said, yes, it was rape by definition. But they didn't look into anything.
4: No, they didn't.
3: It was a total catch and kill from the New York Times. Which, by the way, Mark Halperin, he laid him out. He was like, I can't believe the New York Times, the way they didn't do their job.
8: Yeah, to me, of all the evidences of catch and kill, they published it, but they wrote it in such a way. They put in like 30 paragraphs down that she accused Plattner of assault and imprisonment. And if it had been written about any normal person, they would have led with that. Instead, they led with, Graham Plattner's really upset about all these people looking into his background. And this soft, anecdotal lead, rather than a hard lead. As Politico wrote yesterday, it's just stunning to me. Stunning to me. The New York Times, such a powerful institution, has no accountability.
3: Yeah, it's over.
4: Mm-hmm.
3: I mean, it's been over for a long time. It's just another example of it.
4: Well, now, yeah, they're in a real bind because the Democrat Party in Maine is basically trying to threaten Graham Plattner, and they're confident that they hold all the cards. They have all the leverage. They don't. He's going to be on the ballot unless he decides he's going to get off the ballot.
3: Mm-hmm.
4: Like, he's a rich kid, man. Like, what leverage do they have on him? He wasn't a lifelong politician. He was moderately politically active before the weird guy who talks like this convinced him to run for Senate.
3: Do you think it's as simple as the Democrats there are operating under sort of the unwritten rule that if you get caught in scandal like this,
4: yeah,
3: you do what the party says, you go with the prepared statement, yeah, and you walk away, except this dude is not going to do that.
4: Right. And I mean, he may in the end, but when they're saying like, hey, he's not going to get to dictate the terms of who replaces him, he has the leverage to do that. They don't have it.
3: That is true.
4: And then also, you've got this NPR affiliate. They were reporting that a lot of people seemed to want to keep him into the race. They were sorting through messages that they were getting and reading them on the air.
3: Oh, wow. Roll it.
0: This public outcry is absolutely disgusting. Whatever happened to innocent until proven guilty? Sarah says, if it is right for Mr. Plattner to step aside, it must be only done if every other man in U.S. Congress or executive branch or Supreme Court who has ever coerced a man, woman, or child into unsought sexual acts also steps down immediately. Otherwise, this pressure on Plattner smacks loudly of a carefully managed witch hunt. Here we've got a Scott who says, whether the allegations are true or not, it would have been a non-issue if he had an R after his name. Sadly, the Democratic establishment didn't want him to begin with. I just hope whomever they appoint against the voter's choice can actually beat Collins in the fall. So that's just the tip of the iceberg of some of the comments coming in.
3: Wow.
4: But hey,
6: well, I mean, they're good at replacing candidates that were voted in.
4: Well, yeah,
6: slotting somebody else in there.
4: They're like the pro-democracy. I mean,
6: They're very good at that. Yeah, they don't care.
4: No.
6: They'll just replace them and put somebody else in there they like.
3: It's such a different world we live in than just a couple decades ago, man.
6: Oh, yeah. Oh, yeah.
3: With a story like that. Wow.
6: You know,
3: because
6: it's
3: not like you just have one woman that's out there that is making the accusation. It was a bunch.
6: Mm-hmm. And all this nonsense about innocent until proven guilty. You didn't give the same grace if they had an R after their name.
4: No.
3: Oh.
6: Hell no.
3: Who was the idiot on cable news the other night that was making the comparison to Kavanaugh?
4: Oh,
3: to Justice Kavanaugh.
4: Charles Blow, I believe.
6: Yeah, it was Charles Blow.
4: Who was saying, yeah, that like, well, you know, Kavanaugh had credible witnesses and R credible allegations. No, not really, because, I mean, you have this, what's her name?
3: Blasey Ford?
4: No, the Rassico or what the
3: oh, gotcha, with this case.
6: Yeah.
4: Who also had told friends at the time and shared messages that she had sent to somebody who was interested in maybe seeing Graham Plattner and said, oh, yeah, he has problems with consent.
3: Yes.
4: Saying, yeah, I'm just putting it mildly there is what she said. So, yeah. Like, there actually is evidence that something happened.
3: Oh, yeah. Well, and then you had the other woman, the main one from the failing New York Times story. And if she was the main one because they could say she was a political operative.
4: Yeah.
3: That whole thing.
6: Did you hear what she said today, by the way?
3: Well, I sent it to you.
6: Yeah, okay.
3: Yeah. That
6: I read it earlier. Yeah.
3: He would take condoms off.
6: Yeah. Not tell her.
3: Yeah. And said, do it very slyly.
6: Yeah.
3: Which I don't want the total details, but it makes one wonder, how do you do that slyly?
6: Well, you're watching this hand while this hand is doing something else. Still sleight of hand.
3: Yeah. Okay. I'm thinking you're already in the act.
6: Well, yes.
3: Mm-hmm. Okay.
6: He's got away, apparently.
3: Apparently so.
6: Because it has to do with shucking oysters. I don't know.
3: Oh, gosh.
4: Oh, and you just made it so much worse, guys.
3: Yeah, you did.
6: Well, you know.
3: Wow.
6: Trying to help here.
3: Well, that was many times she claimed that happened.
4: Yeah.
6: Yes.
3: Okay.
6: That he was known to do that.
3: Mm-hmm.
6: It was his own little trick.
3: Okay, let's move on to the kid at the sports broadcasting camp, David.
4: Thank you. We need something to cleanse the palate after oyster shucking. Yeah. A camper.
3: Golly.
4: At a sports broadcast camp, apparently that's a thing, claimed that he could recite the schedule of every NFL team and the game results, win or a loss, going back to 2009. So this video is making the rounds because he's demonstrating it. Standing in front of the room of all these other kids and camp counselors, they've got a projector going behind him that shows the schedule and game results of every team that he's rattling off. And he does it.
3: Really? Okay, roll it.
2: Tuesday lost to the Texans. Oh! Week three. Okay, hold up. Give me a second. No, I'm not forgetting. I just need to remind myself. Oh, they lost to the Pats. Yeah. Before they lost to the Dolphins.
3: Oh my gosh.
2: Five they had to buy. Yeah.
3: Wow.
4: All the kids cheering him on.
3: Yeah, no kidding.
6: It's kind of like you. You got a talent like that. Although it's not.
3: I knew you were thinking
6: it's concert dates.
3: Or times of songs.
6: And times of songs.
3: Yeah.
6: And other events.
3: Yeah.
6: But usually they revolve around a concert of some kind.
3: Yeah, a lot of times that happens.
6: I could say Van Halen in Chicago.
3: I didn't go to the Chicago show.
6: Okay.
3: What? Peoria, the 1984 tour?
6: 1984, Peoria,
3: June
6: Illinois.
3: 29th.
6: Yeah, okay.
3: Yeah.
6: Okay, Prince, Chicago Theater.
3: April 6th.
6: Of what year?
3: 1993.
6: That's it, yep.
3: Wait a second, was it the 5th?
6: Like multiple nights, so I think you're okay.
3: Yeah, I think so on that one. Yeah.
6: I'm done now. I can't.
3: Pyromania Tour, Def Leppard, August 19th, 1993.
6: No, you can just do this all day. You can do it all day. It's amazing.
3: Iron Maiden, Quiet Riot, September 29th.
6: And I've looked him up. As he's doing it, I'm looking him up, and I'm like, he's right. I can't believe that.
3: Yeah, it's weird.
6: Man.
3: Well, I mean, it used to be you'd buy a concert ticket, and it was a little ways in advance, and you'd be thinking, oh, man, I can't wait for that date. What's the date? And then it was just kind of burned into your head.
6: I can see you someday, though, being like 95 years old, sitting in a corner somewhere, pleating sheets and just barking out the dates of concerts you've seen.
4: Oh, yeah, Rainier, 1983.
6: Just out of nowhere. Yeah, like a Rain Man thing.
3: Yeah. Met my wife March 27, 1993.
6: Yep.
3: Made out the first time April 22nd.
6: See? And I know you're right. I know you're right.
3: Oh, yeah. You're making me out to be a freak or something.
6: Well, you are a freak.
3: Thank you.
6: You just got this freakish thing you can do.
3: Thank you.
6: I don't know.
3: I appreciate that. Yes. Okay. Some more freakish updates and the five stories we're watching today straight ahead.

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0: The Markley, Van Camp, and Robbins Show. Jamie Markley, David Van Camp, Scott Robbins, and now the five stories we're watching today.
1: One, two, three, four, five.
2: Number five, buying votes here. Texas Democrat State Representative Gina Hinojosa is running for governor against incumbent Republican Greg Abbott. She is promising a $1,500 check for every household if she wins. It would come out of the state's rainy day fund, which currently stands at a record $25 billion. Her scheme would cost $17 billion. Yeah, let's just go ahead and take that money away.
0: Dude, it's like a joke.
3: It is.
0: I think I ran for vice president of the student class one time by saying free soda for everybody as a joke. Now it's real in politics.
3: Right.
2: Number four. Well, this is what happens when you get a bunch of theater kids involved in politics.
4: Yeah.
2: Number four, Kentucky Governor Andy Beshear sent a letter to the office of Senator Mitch McConnell to request an update on his health and well-being amid growing concerns about the senator's ability to serve. Number three, war is back on in Iran after Tehran launched attacks on trade vessels in the Strait of Hormuz. The U.S. responded to the attacks with a wave of strikes on nearly 100 targets with Iran. Number two, meanwhile, several European NATO countries have apparently committed to sending minesweeper vessels to the Strait of Hormuz. And number one, President Trump says talks can continue, but the ceasefire is done as far as he's concerned. He called the Iranians cuckoo.
4: Matter of fact, he did.
2: Yes.
4: Yes. Those are the... I can even play it for you. This is funny to me.
5: There's something wrong with them. They're cuckoo.
2: They sure are. 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
4: All right. I'm happy to see this. I don't know if you care or not. You can now buy Girl Scout cookie donuts.
3: Well, why not, I say.
4: You used to, anytime I brought up Girl Scout cookies in the past, you'd get all excited, Scotty. But
3: no,
4: not
3: I
4: anymore.
3: Love them. I'm a big fan of Girl Scout cookies.
4: Krispy Kreme is teaming up with the Girl Scouts to make the cookie donuts.
3: So gosh, Krispy Kreme. I was just talking about it.
4: Thin mince donut with chocolate icing.
3: Oh, man, that'd be good.
4: Cookie crumbles, dark chocolate chips, and a cool mint drizzle.
3: Oh, man.
2: So yeah. They're getting in on the slave labor.
4: Yes, very much so.
2: The Girl Scouts subject millions of girls to every single year.
4: Remember when we went through, as far as, like, the higher-ups at the Girl Scouts and how much money they make?
2: Yeah.
4: It is wild.
2: Yeah. Well, because they actually have slaves that go out and sell products while also paying dues.
4: It's great every time you go with that take, because then Scott gets the brunt of it online. People are like, how dare you?
3: Yeah.
4: Yeah, that's hilarious.
3: He didn't call for reparations, though.
2: I am calling for reparations.
3: You are calling for them.
2: Okay. I think Girl Scouts of America owes... I think a legal firm ought to do that. Were you subjected to indentured servitude by the Girl Scouts of America?
3: If so,
2: you may be entitled to compensation.
3: Remember, if you don't get paid, I don't get paid.
2: Mm-hmm. Yeah, free child labor. Where have I heard that before?
4: Yeah. Also saw another story that made me think of you, David, and it was safety tips for dogs for summer.
3: Oh, my God.
4: What?
3: Safety tips.
4: Yes. Okay. Well, yeah, like don't shave your dog down in the summertime.
3: What?
4: Don't shave your dog
3: really?
4: Down.
3: Really?
2: Yeah, the fur can help keep them cool.
3: Oh, people do that all the time.
4: The way you said really, it sounds like you've been guilty in the past.
3: I've never shaved a dog down, no, but I know people who have.
4: Is that because you don't have a dog?
3: I don't have a dog anymore. I've had dogs in the past. Yeah.
4: Thinking that would cool them off, but it doesn't.
3: Yeah.
4: Yeah. Yeah, maybe that is surprising to some people.
3: A little bit.
4: And then don't make them go swimming.
2: Yeah.
3: It's so much fun watching them in the pool.
4: This is the Markley, Van Camp, and Robbins Show. I love that. It's so much fun, though. I know. It's like them eating taffy.
2: Yeah.
4: I know you're not supposed to, but, man, is it hilarious.
2: I mean, I think, obviously, there are dogs who really enjoy swimming, but don't make them. You know, don't go Plattner on them and force them. Just, you know.
4: Golly. The forcing themselves on someone is the same as throwing your dog into the pool? Really?
2: It's a mentality thing.
4: Yeah. All right, biggest story of the day, David.
2: Biggest story of the day, it's maybe back on with Iran. Who knows?
4: Yeah. No, I think we're going to hit him again. It's going to go on for a while. I'm just setting my mind to that, and that way I won't be surprised anymore. Also got to get to Jasmine Crockett saying Republicans want to lynch us. Oh, I can't wait for that. The race baiting never ends. Next.

0: Peek-a-boo. 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Smile.
1: Smile, buddy.
0: Come on, smile.
2: Oh, honey, he's still not smiling.
1: Maybe he's not a smiler.
2: Yeah, maybe he's just not a happy baby.
1: Maybe he's just being a boy. You know how boys are.
2: Or maybe he's teething. Oh, poor baby. I think his gums hurt.
1: Maybe he's just tired.
2: Or maybe his tummy hurts. He didn't eat that much.
1: Maybe he's not ticklish.
2: You think maybe he's scared of the dog?
1: Maybe he'll outgrow it. Maybe it's a phase. Maybe he just doesn't like smiling.
2: Maybe he has autism, and we can definitely do something to help.
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0: The Markley Van Camp Robin Show. I'm Jamie Markley, the Gen Xer. David Van Camp is the millennial and the sexy boomer. You know him. You love him. Scott Robbins. Okay. Where do you want to start? Can we get to the Jasmine Crockett first? Because I got to hear this. The race baiting. I mean, it's epic levels right now.
1: Well, she has been out of shape that she found out that the Democrat Party only tolerated her because she was in a safe D district and she could make some noise, whatever. But, oh, boy, the moment she started running for Senate, that was the moment. It's like, well, we're not going to give you actual responsibilities, Jasmine. Come on.
0: Exactly.
1: We're not going to do that. So she's been out of shape about that. And, boy, this was a rant for the ages about, well, she's going after the Democrat Party, actually.
0: Oh, roll it.
2: It is not enough just to be that you're not the racist Republican, but that is what has happened with black folk. They understood that we couldn't be a party with the people that actually want to lynch us every day. And so we sit up there and we say that we are just voting for mitigation. But is
0: she talking about actual lynch?
2: Understood that we couldn't be a party with the people that actually want to lynch us every day. And so we sit up there and we say that we are just voting for mitigation. But is
0: she talking about actual lynching, or is

0: people you know ever talk about lynching people?
1: No.
0: Ever? One time?
2: I haven't.
1: Never. I've never had a conversation about the pluses or minuses of lynching.
2: It never even come up, actually.
0: Yeah. Kind of odd.
2: It is strange.
0: But apparently, according to her, that's in play, that is something that's real. Okay.
3: But it's actually time for us to vote for uplift. And unfortunately, so many of these candidates do not care about uplifting us. This is why we have not advanced at the level that we should have at this point. So show up to city council, show up to the state house, and come to the U.S. House if you can afford to. Because
0: okay, so you're saying that in order to be successful, you need a political party to lift you up?
1: Yes.
0: Boy, that sounds like the American way, huh? What is that? Well, I know it's never-ending victimhood, yeah, but my gosh, it's ridiculous.
3: Because every single house is called the people's house. This is where they can look you in your face and they have to tell you, yes, no, we only looked at you as a line item that we were crossing out. I didn't realize that behind that sickle cell research dollar, there was a real person. I didn't realize that cancer that we were cutting out, that, oh, no, there are real people. Get in their faces and make them tell you, yes, I was elected to represent you, but I don't care about you. That is what you make them do. You show up, you get in their faces.
0: What did she just say?
2: I have no idea.
0: What am I supposed to do if I'm one of her people?
2: I am
0: people?
2: Totally backwards on this one.
1: You're supposed to say, hey.
2: I thought I knew, and then I didn't know, and I knew, and then I didn't know.
1: Hey, Democrat, I voted for you, but you gave me sickle cell. What?
0: I don't know. That's a head scratcher.
2: It's not contagious.
0: Hmm.
2: What the hell was this all about?
1: I don't know.
0: I don't know. There are sometimes you'll hear like an astrophysicist in some sort of interview, and you're trying to pick it out because you just know it's on a level that you're not at.
2: Well, yeah, you're not quite smart enough to figure it out. I get that. Yeah.
0: This level I can't quite figure out either.
2: It's not because it's smart.
0: No. Well, no.
2: Because I can't follow it.
0: No. And to me, I'm like, you could really argue you're part of the American dream, because with little skill and low intelligence, you've gone a long, long way.
2: Oh, my gosh. That was a rant.
0: Yes, it was.
2: The sickle cell thing and cut the cancer out.
0: It's like the Democrats are against you, is what she's saying.
2: Yes.
0: And you need to realize that. So in the end, who are you supposed to vote for?
2: Was it who funds sickle cell research?
1: Yes.
2: This is really bothering me.
1: Hung up
0: was
1: on
0: she
1: that.
0: Saying that
2: yeah.
0: they don't realize there's a person behind the research? I don't know.
2: Yeah. Well, I know there's a person behind the research, yes.
0: No, well, the Democrats don't, I don't think, according to her.
2: That's a weird thing to say.
0: Yeah, it is.
2: And they still don't get it.
0: No.
1: And they're... There's like five people on the stage with her just nodding along like, yeah, this is
2: well,
1: awesome.
2: They have to, yeah. This is going to gnaw on me for a while.
1: You're going to be up at like 3 o'clock in the morning.
2: Yeah, trying to
0: sickle
2: put all the
0: cell.
2: Pieces together on this one. I don't
0: think you need to do that.
2: Wow.
0: Okay, that was fun.
2: Man.
0: Okay, now we have a Democrat saying, I don't like labels on people like socialist.
1: Yeah, this is Democrat Representative Debbie Dingell. Is the latest in her party to be asked if she's cool with all the socialists coming in and winning primaries.
0: Okay.
4: We have a representative government. And I hate, by the way, all these labels that we see people use right now. But a representative government means that everybody's got a right to have somebody that reflects their voice at the table. Democrats have a big tent.
0: No, the big tent.
2: Yes. You knew that was coming. You knew it.
0: She got her talking points.
2: Mm-hmm. You
0: got
2: to get the big tent in there, though.
0: Oh, yeah. Good job, Double D.
2: Yeah.
0: Way to go.
2: Whew. God, I'm telling you.
0: Well, the thing is, if you have socialists in your party, that's kind of against what America stands for.
2: I mean, if you don't like socialists or communists, you don't like being called that, quit running them.
1: Yep.
2: And electing them. That's one way to stop it.
0: But you're a big tent. And you love the votes of all these people, but man, this is getting out of hand now, and now we don't know what to do.
2: Maybe get a couple of arsonists in there, too, and you know.
0: Sure.
1: When, like, 10 years ago, I think, this made a lot of headlines because the Trump thing was still new. And somebody in the Chicago

0: area was running in a district where Republicans weren't even fielding a candidate because there was no chance. Right. So then this random guy who called himself a Nazi sought and got the Republican nomination for that seat. And nobody was going, I know there was a lot of talk about it. Oh, see, Republican Nazi. Beep, beep, beep, beep, beep. The Republican Party didn't support the campaign. They weren't like, well, we're a big tent. No, they ignored the guy because he's a freak.
1: Right. Yeah, that is true.
2: Wow.
3: It's just so weird.
1: Yeah.
4: There's something wrong with them. They're cuckoo.
3: Yep.
1: I think it just fits. I know he was speaking about the leaders in Iran, but that kind of fits with that party, too. All right. It's that time. We do it a couple of times a day. Go around the table. It may not be the biggest story out there, but it caught your attention. You want to bring it in. David, what's your story here?
0: I just thought this was really interesting. Netflix's top shows, Bloomberg have this, have been losing 30 to 70% of their audience between seasons 1 and 2. And executives are trying to figure out why. And a lot of people have said, and I agree with this, it's because you have to wait so long between seasons. You can knock out an entire season in a week or a weekend, depending on your schedule and how much time you want to sit in front of the TV. And then you got to wait a long time for the, you know, you're not teasing it out. And I saw this stat. I thought this was interesting that, like, the show Lost, for example, which very popular.
1: Yeah.
0: Fans got 120, actually more than 120 episodes of Lost in 6 years. We got 42 episodes of Stranger Things in 9 years. Just to try to put that into perspective. Like, it does. It takes a long time to produce these shows, a short amount of time to watch them. And then you're sort of sitting around waiting.
1: Did they mention the shows that lose so much audience between season 1 and 2? I'm wondering, is it because they weren't very good?
0: Well, I didn't see a comprehensive list. I think it was more of just like on the average.
1: Got it.
0: Where like a show was really, really popular and then people kind of forgot about it and then didn't go back to it.
1: Yeah. That is interesting. All right, Scotty, what do you got for your story?
3: We were talking about the Travis Kelce, Taylor Swift wedding and all the invitations that went out. One person that got an invitation did not go, politely declined. And that person, Charles Barkley.
1: Really?
3: Barkley said, I thought it was going to be a big crap show. Said, I love Travis and Jason. I've only met Taylor one time, but yeah, I did get an invite. But I said, well, that's just too much. I want to hang out and play golf. I don't want to dress up and all that other stuff, but I appreciate the invitation. It was really special. It meant a lot to me. He went on to say, I don't go to weddings or funerals, period, the end. And it's interesting because I brought this up this morning with our pals in Dallas. Mm-hmm. I was on the show with them, and one of the guys said, I don't do that either. I never go to weddings or funerals. I thought, well, okay. And maybe there's a lot of people like that.
0: Well,
3: that just for whatever reason don't want to go to weddings or funerals.
0: I don't go to weddings unless I'm like really, really forced to. What's that?
1: I'm just laughing because I'm like, okay, are you talking about somebody that you know pretty well?
3: I don't think it matters to him.
1: David, you don't, if you know somebody pretty well?
2: No.
0: It's like a family member funeral, yes, I'll go pay my respects. But otherwise, no. The wedding, no, I don't care at all.
3: I've known people who can't go to funerals, just can't do it. Just freaks them out too much. Just can't be around death and talk of death or anything.
1: Okay. Are you talking about, again, it's all relative, I suppose, but you're talking about like a brother or sister? You're like, I can't do it.
3: In one case, it was a brother.
1: Well, you need to get over yourself.
3: Who didn't go to his other brother's funeral because he just can't be around it.
0: Whoa.
1: That's like a freaking wasp.
3: I was afraid it was another small bat.
1: Dude, what was that thing?
3: I don't know, but
1: big.
3: I saw it. It was, that's a wasp. That's the biggest wasp I've ever seen.
1: Well, there, it's coming around you now.
3: Oh, crap.
0: We got
3: this place.
0: No food.
1: Crap.
0: We got wasps in the studios. Our pets' heads are falling off. Do you want me to go to Brent?
1: I can suspend my story and see if we can take this out.
3: Well, do you know where it is? I don't know where it went.
1: Well, I'm going to find it.
3: Maybe it flew up into the ceiling tile. I don't know.
1: Was there a hole in the tile?
3: Well, of course there is.
1: Probably. It's where the bats come in.
3: Son of a gun.
1: Oh, yeah. It's good times, big. Man.
3: I saw your head move, though.
1: It's like, wow.
3: It's like you ducked almost.
1: No kidding.
3: Get hit in the side of the head by whatever that was.
1: All right. Yeah, back in a few right here. Pray for us.
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0: The Markley Van Camp and Robbins Show. 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All you got to do is buy groceries or fill up the tank or pay a utility bill. 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
0: Update, we never did get the whatever it is flying around here. It's pretty big.
2: I don't know if
0: that was a wasp or...
2: I don't know where it went.
0: Like a bumblebee. It just flew right by my head fast.
2: It did, and I saw it, and you jerked your head, and I'm like, what was that?
0: Whoa, because it was coming right at my face.
2: Yeah, that's a wasp. It's one of the largest ones I've ever seen.
0: Yeah, something a little bit bigger than that. We'll keep you updated, though.
2: Some
0: head on a swell.
2: Primordial ooze in the building.
0: Some
1: demon from hell.
2: Yes. Yeah, who knows?
0: Well, we didn't open the studio door, so it's got to still be in here.
2: I think so.
0: Yeah. Okay.
1: That's comforting.
2: I think that thing could open the door itself.
0: Okay, news update, David Van Camp.
1: This is a crazy story. So this is in Argentina. A student pilot forced to land her plane alone. Why? Because her instructor, Leandro Bertazzo, 42 years old, looks at her in this little Cessna that they're in and says, you know what to do. He opens the door and jumps out. Not wearing a parachute, by the way.
0: Oh, my gosh.
1: Yeah. They're looking into the reasons behind his sudden death. The student does have a pilot's license, but doesn't have a lot of flying hours under her belt. Claimed he opened the plane's window and jumped out.
0: Holy smokes.
1: She still managed to land the plane safely and then called the cops, told everybody what was going on. This guy was a former commercial pilot in Chile. And then he was found dead in a field that the area had marked out as the place he could have fallen.
0: Jeez. I mean, okay. So you're trying to learn how to fly this plane, and, you know, I'm sure the guy was confident she could do it.
2: Mm-hmm.
0: And it'd be one thing if it was, like, someone that kind of knows how to swim, and you're like, hey, I'll just throw you in. You can swim now. But this, like, if he had a parachute on, mm-hmm. like, see you later, then you'd be like, okay, this is pressure. I can land this. But knowing that the guy just committed suicide,
1: yeah,
0: you'd be so freaked out watching that and then have to land the plane? Holy cow.
1: Unless he didn't commit suicide and something else happened in the air.
0: Like what?
1: Like she pushed him out.
0: Whoa.
1: That's why.
0: And then she tells people?
1: Yeah. Cops are investigating. They haven't accused anybody of anything, but they are looking into that.
0: Wow. That is crazy.
1: I mean, those are smaller planes. It'd be kind of hard to figure out how, with all the gear that you've got surrounding you, how to actually, like, shove somebody out, though. So
0: yeah. Well, sometimes I'm so naive, I'm like, what do you mean? Yeah. That she pushed him out? What?
2: Yeah.
0: Wow. Okay, we got to get the Nimrods. Roll it out.
3: When the going gets tough.
4: Damn it, this is too hard.
3: The dumb get dumber.
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4: I love the poorly educated.
0: All right. Nimrod's in the news. We go to the UK where a mom of three was booted out of a grocery store for her attire. It's really kind of crazy because I'm seeing the picture. Her name is Alexi Galatis. She's 31. She's got three kids. the heat wave. It's like 100 degrees in Essex, okay? So she's got one of those tops where her front is totally covered, mm-hmm. but it's just a string in the back that ties it together.
2: So the back is open.
0: The back is open mm-hmm. just with the tie. And the security guy comes over and says, you got to leave because of your dress. She's like, what's wrong with it? She's like, he said someone can untie your top. Made her leave.
2: Wow.
0: She had to put a sweatshirt and come back on.
2: Oh, my gosh.
0: And that's Nimrod's in the news.
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0: The Markley, Van Camp, and Robbins Show. Jamie Markley, David Van Camp, Scott Robbins. 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
1: Well, the president doing a press conference after the NATO meeting and all that stuff. He brought up several times the idea that Iran really wants him dead. And they do. I think he's come to terms with that. And he explained why he's brought that up.
0: Okay.
16: The life of a president is very dangerous. It's 5.2%. You know what a race car driver is? 0.1%. A bull rider, that looks pretty dangerous to me. It's 0.1%. No, it's 5.2% is you don't make it. You should have told me you're an excellent reporter. You should have told me that years ago. Maybe I wouldn't have run. It's a very dangerous profession. No, I'm number one on the kill list for Iran. They're lovely people. I'm number one. So I don't know. I can't tell you that. But I don't really care because I'm doing my job and I'm doing it, I hope, better than anybody's ever done it because we have a country that's hot and really, really successful. But I mentioned it only because it's on the list. I mean, it came out. There was another list came out yesterday and I'm number one on. I like being number one on TikTok better. But I'm number one on the list for killing.
0: Oh, gosh. Never be another one like him.
2: Casey, count that down for us.
0: That's something.
2: Isn't that something?
0: Yes, very much so.
2: Number one on the list. Who puts the list out?
0: I guess they would have that through intelligence.
2: I guess. Well, yeah.
0: That only makes sense.
1: Yeah, the Iranians are not exactly shy about that.
2: Well, no.
1: With all the debt to America stuff and during the dead Ayatollah's, I guess, funeral parade, you had people out there saying, kill Trump.
0: Oh, yeah. Yeah. And death to America, all that stuff. You know, we were talking earlier about NATO, the get-together, and, you know, Trump saying, stop trade with Spain. We don't need them. I'm done. I'm done. They're not going to pay their fair share. Everybody else is stepping up. They're not going to do it. And then, you know, people on the left, they'll freak out about that. Oh, you know what that would mean for the price of fill in the blank, everything else. This is part of what he does as far as negotiating to get people to pay up. And you think about all of the pearl clutching over NATO for years and years now from the left. Mm-hmm. And where are we at with it? They're stepping up like they haven't really ever.
1: Yeah.
0: Did you hear Mark Rutte, the chief, what he happened to say today? Listen to this.
12: I just like the man. I think what he's doing for NATO is great news. President Trump basically achieving what since Eisenhower American presidents tried to achieve, which is to equalize the defense spending between the U.S. and Europe.
0: Yes.
1: That guy is a world-class keister kisser.
2: Yeah, he really is.
0: And you know why?
1: Trump's making his job easy.
0: Because that is the most important relationship he has, and he knows it. I mean, all these other people, well, we're not going to be bullied. Well, we're not going to. No, you weren't paying.
1: Yeah.
0: I mean, when you just look at it, you can say whatever you want about Trump and his tactics, fine. But he's gotten results on that. There's just no denying it.
2: There is a man crush there, though.
0: Oh, yeah. Yeah, well.
2: Hey, I love him.
0: Well, I just like the man. And I like what he's done.
2: Yeah.
0: Well, yeah, and then, you know, all the talk of us helping out Ukraine, the deals that have been done. And that war gets very little attention now. Mm-hmm. And I suppose that's because media doesn't see that it's a win for them at all to keep bringing things back up. It's kind of amazing what Ukraine's been able to do.
1: Sure.
0: As far as the drone strikes in Russia.
1: Yeah.
0: And I think Trump had also said something about, if you remember, you know, Biden would have been saying, you know, well, don't use our stuff as far as this with Russia. And we're like, no, go ahead. No, that's fine.
1: Well, that's part of the strategy behind basically laundering the weapons through NATO allies or through European countries. So the U.S. doesn't sell directly to Ukraine. They're selling to, you know, France or Germany, and Germany is giving the weapons. And so then and at that point, it's like, well, if we're not directly supplying them anymore, then, hey, we had nothing to do with, you know,
0: whatever.
1: That oil facility that went boom.
0: Exactly.
2: Yeah, well, when we get rid of it, we don't know. I mean, they do whatever they want
1: to. We sold it,
2: right?
1: You know.
2: Yeah.
1: Hey, man, it's like if I sell Scott a car and he uses it to run over Jamie, I just sold the car, you know.
0: Yeah. You guys been talking about this when I'm not around? What are we saying here?
1: Well, I've said too much.
2: Cross the car off. You'll know. Not to cross the street.
0: I thought this was interesting, too, with the whole thing with Iran and, of course, the ceasefire. It was kind of amazing to me that they were even still calling it a ceasefire, but that it seems that's over now. Mm-hmm. And so Fox brought in General Jack Keane to talk about, you know, what was going on. He talked about the terms of the deal that we had in place that it just... Part of it didn't make sense. And this is the other thing that makes me think this is a long-term thing. And maybe we're just trying to keep the oil prices down. Because people close to Trump said he did not want to go down as a Herbert Hoover kind of guy that, you know, made the entire world go through a depression. He didn't want to be that guy. And that's the way it was going with the oil prices. But this was Keane talking about.
13: And I think the reason why the MOU had this ambiguity in it that we all looked at and said, what, that don't make any sense. Remember, the straits would be open immediately. We would release the blockade. But then in the written description of it, in 60 days, Iran and Oman can begin discussions about administration and services with the straits. And that smacked of what? That's MACNA giving them some kind of control. It didn't make any sense. But I think the Iranians insisted on that kind of language in there, or there wasn't going to be a deal. Don't know the facts of that, but I'm speculating here. But it just shows you how important this is. That was actually, that ambiguity is in there, in a sense, gives them some leverage here to what they're doing, except for firing on ships. Once they fired on ships, that obviously broke the ceasefire and enter President Trump and the action he's taken here. He is not going to put up with this. And at the same time, we're going to continue to move ships through the straits, which we are doing right as we speak.
0: Yeah. And I know oil prices went up, what, like $3-4? That was a couple hours ago.
1: Yeah.
0: You know, what is that going to mean long-term? It's not like $100 a barrel.
2: Mm-hmm. No.
0: But as long as you can keep the prices down, and then we'll see what happens in November.
2: Because, I mean, prices at the gas pump have been going down.
0: Yeah.
2: They have slower than expected, the slower than I expected, but going down.
0: Yeah. Which is good.
2: Mm-hmm.
0: Okay. Now to Graham Plattner in Maine and that whole mess.
1: Oh, yeah, man. It really is a mess. And it's fun to watch the Democrats panicking over this because, like, not our guy that we've been spending the last several months saying the Nazi tattoo wasn't a big deal. But he's not our guy. You know, these are these outside rabble-rousers who came in and recruited him. We don't like him. We never even liked him. Never even heard of him.
0: Unbelievable.
1: Simone Sanders, longtime Democrat campaign staffer, worked for Biden, worked for Bernie Sanders as well, ranted about the socialists who recruited Graham Plattner.
0: Oh, my gosh.
14: What they did is they swooped into Maine, okay, and thought that they knew better than the people in Maine, and that they fielded all of these different people. They looked through, they said hundreds of candidates, and they found this video of Graham Plattner, and they were like, this is the guy. He looks like he, this is the guy, his story is it. The people who lambast professional political staffers, I think, might need to take a step back, because a professional political staffer would have had a communications crisis plan. A professional staffer would have done a SWOT analysis. A professional staffer, somebody who had been in the game for a while, would have said, we got to ask some
0: like
14: locals.
0: You?
14: So I do just think that there is this idea that, oh, the establishment was going to pick a candidate, so up from the dirt. No, baby. Graham Plattner was served up on a platter.
0: Oh, geez.
2: A Plattner.
0: She's another hack, too.
1: Oh, for sure.
0: They deserve each other.
2: Yeah, but now it's been the tail of the donkey, isn't it, huh?
0: Well.
2: I mean, it's like, well, if a professional would have been. Nobody had a word to say during the tattoo gate, during the other 3,000 or 4,000 things that popped up.
0: And what does it go back to in the very beginning, at least to me? It was Democrats saying, we've lost men. We got to have somebody that represents, like, a regular guy. But, oh, look at this guy. He looks the part.
1: Yes.
0: Hitler tattoo, Nazi tattoo,
2: They don't associate cover that with any regular guys.
0: That's the problem.
2: Tim Walz was a regular guy.
0: That's the problem. That's what I'm saying.
2: Skipping across the stage with his parasol. You know, no, this is not a regular guy.
0: Because if you look at that party, where it was 30 years ago, plenty of regular guys looking out supposedly for other regular guys.
2: Yeah.
0: Families, that sort of thing.
2: Yes.
0: But that party's been captured for years.
2: Yep.
0: And they don't have any relationship with just regular guys anymore. So they see one that might appear to be one. Okay. That's our guy.
2: Regular guys don't want to be around screeching women holding signs.
0: No.
2: We don't want that.
0: No. No. It's something. A little earlier, we got cut off on time for my story. This was unbelievable to me. It's just a quick little rant. Entertainment Weekly. You're familiar with it.
2: Sure.
0: It's been around forever.
2: Yeah.
0: They put out their 25 greatest rock songs of all time.
2: Oh, boy. Here we go.
0: Okay.
2: Yep.
0: And they said, well, there were a few rules. It had to stand the test of time. It had to be a boundary breaker and pass a rock out in the car test. Okay. I want to meet the people that put this together because I guarantee you they don't know rock and roll.
2: How many Lou Reed songs are on there?
0: Well, who do we always say has to be on there, right? You got to have the Ramones. You got to have the Clash.
2: Yes.
1: Right.
0: That's one of those things. You know, you've got to have some sort of, usually it's a rap artist like Public Enemy,
2: mm-hmm.
0: but that would make this. So number one, and again, they do it alphabetically, is All Day and All of the Night from the Kinks. Okay.
2: No, it's, I mean.
0: Be My Baby, the Ronettes.
2: What? Rock songs?
0: Greatest rock songs all time.
2: Oh, come on.
0: Be My Baby, Ronettes.
1: I'm throwing a flag on the play on Test of Time on that one.
0: Is it, dude, Blitzkrieg Bop, Ramones.
1: Oh, okay.
2: Hey, ho, let's go.
0: Bohemian Rhapsody. Okay, fine enough.
1: Yeah.
0: It's huge. Day in the Life. Beatles. Okay. Born to Run. As much as I can't stand Springsteen anymore. Okay.
2: Yeah, I get it.
0: Fell in Love with a Girl. White Stripes. It's not Seven Nation Army?
1: Yeah, I know. I like the White Stripes, and I like that song. But, dude, no. Seven Nation Army, if the White Stripes are going to be in the top 25 greatest rock songs, it's Seven Nation Army.
0: Yeah. Gloria from Patti Smith, 1975. Do you even know that song?
2: No, I'm just going to say, I don't even know.
0: You've been a rock guy forever.
2: I don't know how that goes. No, I don't know that song.
0: London Calling, Clash, got to be in there.
2: Yeah.
0: Once in a Lifetime, Talking Boneheads, of course. Rebel Girl from Bikini Kill.
2: Unfamiliar.
0: 1993. Search and Destroy, The Stooges. Oh, got to have
2: the Iggy, yep.
0: Now, if it had been Seek and Destroy Metallica, maybe.
2: Okay, got
0: but not, it. But not that. Yeah.
1: Van Halen's not in the top 25.
0: No, but Nick Cave and the Bad Seeds, got to be there. Pixies, yes. Kate Bush, yes. You suck! Quit your jobs today, you hacks. The five stories we're watching coming right up.
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0: The Markley, Van Camp, and Robbins Show. Jamie Markley, David Van Camp, Scott Robbins, and now the five stories we're watching today.
1: All right, number five, former Milwaukee County Judge Hannah Dugan. Remember her? She's been sentenced to no prison time after she was found guilty of obstructing ICE agents from arresting an illegal alien in a courthouse last year. Remember, she helped him get out the back door.
0: Yep.
1: She has been ordered, though, to pay a $5,000 fine, will not spend any time behind bars, and she's not a judge anymore. Number four, a senior Graham Plattner campaign aide apparently told his team at a meeting today that Plattner would speak to the campaign tonight. And that's according to a person who was on the call. The person described the call as odd and stilted. Number three, related to that Maine Senate race, this is very interesting. The Plattner campaign has sent volunteers a two-question survey with a 48-hour deadline. And the question is, hey, fill this out. One, what message do you have for the Democrat Party? Two, what message do you have for Graham? I'm starting to think he really may just stick it out.
2: He might. I mean, he might. I thought that yesterday a little bit. There was a side of me that went, this guy may not go anywhere.
0: Yeah, I suppose you're right. I did not even consider it. Usually when the pressure comes like this, they bail.
1: What's he got to lose?
2: Political squatter right now.
1: Yeah. Said, we firmly believe that the supporters and volunteers who built this movement deserve to have a real role in any nomination process. If the Democratic Party hopes to harness our movement and avoid disillusioning the supporters who came into the fray because of our movement's policies, it must consult feedback and proposals of people who built and sustained this.
2: Wow.
1: So I don't know if that's like, hey, fishing for, hey, I get to pick the nominee, or if he's saying, hey, a lot of people said Democrats go pound sand. All right, what are we up to now? Number three, war back on with Iran after Tehran launched attacks on trade vessels in the Strait of Hormuz. And number one, President Trump says talks can continue, but as far as he's concerned, that ceasefire's done.
0: Oh, yeah. We'll see what happens later on. So I'm thinking it's happening again. Going to get hit again.
2: Well, lots of things can change. We know this to be true.
0: Yes.
2: And there could be some, 11th hour movement of some kind. But, hey, okay, wait, we're not doing it.
0: I don't know, man. We'll see.
2: But
0: the way
2: I don't know what that can be now. I don't know.
0: Yeah. We'll see. You know, sometimes, you're looking around different things for the show, and you'll see different news items, and you see a headline that, maybe clickbait. And I saw the biggest mistakes you can make on a first date. Well, I'm very thankful I don't have to worry about it.
2: Man.
0: You know?
2: Yep.
0: And I'm just bruising. I'm like, okay, try not to impress someone. It's like trying so hard that you're, forgetting about getting to know the person.
2: Right.
0: Okay, fine. That makes sense. Don't turn the conversation into a one-person podcast. You got to ask questions, too. Like, that's pretty basic.
2: Yeah, if you're interested in somebody, you want to know more about them. Yeah.
0: And then they said a mistake is going to dinner on a first date.
2: Hmm.
0: I'm like, usually that's where you can talk quite a bit.
2: What do they suggest?
0: Well, it can feel like a long interview. Try mini golf. Hanging out at a farmer's market, or even wandering around an IKEA. Fun, low pressure, good distraction. I'm like, where did this come from? Oh, HuffPost. No wonder.
2: I was going to say, those people don't date.
0: This is the Markley, Van Camp, and Robbins Show.
2: I wonder,
0: find out if this person reads HuffPost, which I didn't know was even relevant anymore in that world. But anyway, don't even go on the date. Save yourself the time.
2: Yeah, no kidding.
0: Well, all right, David, biggest story today?
3: I think that's the kind of thing that Graham Plattner's recruiter likes to do, going to IKEA. There's no pressure.
0: I bet that's probably true.
3: I need a new
0: and if you don't get this reference and you thought that all of a sudden, like David's having a stroke or something?
2: No.
0: It's this guy.
4: Well, so, we went through thousands and thousands of prospects. We, through a number of means, assessed just a huge amount of people.
0: Is he goofing on the world?
2: That's what I keep thinking.
0: All right. Scott Robbins trifecta news update next.

0: Peek-a-boo. Peek-a-boo. Smile.
1: Smile, buddy.
0: Come on, smile.
2: Oh, honey, he's still not smiling.
1: Maybe he's not a smiler.
2: Yeah, maybe he's just not a happy baby.
1: Maybe he's just being a boy. You know how boys are.
2: Or maybe he's teething. Oh, poor baby. I think his gums hurt.
1: Maybe he's just tired.
2: Or maybe his tummy hurts. He didn't eat that much.
1: Maybe he's not ticklish.
2: You think maybe he's scared of the dog?
1: Maybe he'll outgrow it. Maybe it's a phase. Maybe he just doesn't like smiling.
2: Maybe he has autism, and we can definitely do something to help.
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0: The Markley, Van Camp, and Robbins Show. Jamie Markley, David Van Camp, Scott Robbins. Got the Robbins trifecta coming up in just a few. News update, David Van Camp.
1: Well, you were mentioning an interview that suddenly went off the rails. It is a Democrat Senate candidate out of Michigan, Abdul El-Sayed, who is an Islamist, also socialist, tapping into all that. I mean, just another nut who's running as a Democrat.
0: Well, every time I've seen a clip of him, it says Dr. El-Sayed.
1: Yeah, and he's not licensed to practice medicine. But he does call himself a doctor still.
2: Like Joe Biden kind of thing?
0: Or? No, a physician. He says physician.
2: He says he's a physician.
0: Yeah. So then you got Mehdi Hasan, who has him on as an interview that's asking him to, like, clear it up. Do you wish you just would have not done that?
3: You got attacked by your rivals for calling yourself a physician, not just a doctor, even though you don't have a valid state medical license in New York or Michigan, which apparently is what you need legally to call yourself a physician.
0: Do you? Apparently, you've got to have that. Crazy rules. Okay, Mehdi, go ahead.
3: I wish you'd just stuck to calling yourself a doctor, which you are, to avoid all of this controversy and attacks on your physician status.
4: You know, at the end of the day, it's not about whether or not I'm a physician or a doctor. The question is, can you see a doctor? It's not about my education. It's about whether or not your kid gets a good education. So
3: well,
4: I'm just not spending
3: that's a good
4: time.
3: Line. People would say it's also about, did you tell the truth?
4: Well, I would say that I was the health director for the city of Detroit. I've done more to provide more people health care or eliminate their medical debt than most doctors have done in their practice career.
1: I mean, the job of a doctor is not necessarily to reduce your medical debt.
0: No.
1: It's to make sure that everything's working the way it's supposed to. And
0: if it is, I'm going to talk to my buddy that's a doctor. Hey! About these bills, can we get them reduced?
2: Well, that's just nuts.
0: It's like, you are a doctor. Well, yeah, but...
2: Kind of, sort of.
0: What is that?
2: I think I am.
1: I did think it was funny that Mehdi Hasan even was like, hey, that's a good line, but come on.
2: You're not telling the truth.
1: Yeah.
0: Right.
2: Well, like, in America, you can, well, now you can say whatever you want to say. You are. You are.
0: Yeah.
2: Mm-hmm.
0: There was something else.
2: Just don't start operating on people.
0: We hadn't had a chance to get to with all the back and forth, Trump with NATO today. I think a PMS Now reporter tried to ask a question. This was fun.
5: Okay. Go ahead, Red.
6: Now, you said today that countries...
5: You're with who?
6: MS Now.
5: MS Now. That's a failing network. Why would you want to work for them? MS Now, can you imagine? They wanted to get away. They took the name NBC because they were embarrassed by it. Go ahead. Let's go.
1: I think NBC actually took NBC away because they were embarrassed.
2: MS Now. What do you want to work for them for? That's great.
0: Oh, my gosh. That is hilarious.
2: Oh, boy.
0: Okay. So, yeah, I think we're all caught up on that. And as far as Plattner, they're saying there's going to be an announcement later?
1: Well, he's going to be talking to campaign staff, and they have sent out something to the volunteers of the campaign. And, boy, I don't know. It's a survey, and he's saying, hey, you know, hey, if the Democratic Party hopes to harness our movement and to avoid disillusioning the hundreds of thousands of supporters who came in to the fray because of our movement's policies, it must consult the feedback and proposals of the people who built and sustained this. Because he's been basically saying to the Democrat Party, hey, if you want me to drop out before the Monday deadline, you got to let me pick. And they're saying, well, you know, we're not going to do that. We're going to have an open primary process, and they have until, July 25th, I think, to actually name a replacement. But Graham's got the cards right now, and he sent out a volunteer survey. Now, again, these are the hardcore supporters, the people who volunteered, mm-hmm. spend their time, their free time, working for him. And the questions are, what message do you have for the Democratic Party? What message do you have for Graham? And I'm wondering, the way I read it, is not so much about making demands to the party. It sounds like he's getting ready to say, hey, go pound sand. Here are all the people who want me to stay in the race.
0: Okay.
1: So I don't know. I don't think it's a foregone conclusion that he drops out.
0: We'll see what happens there. Vice President J.D. Vance in Milwaukee today. He's talking about fraud. And I know sometimes when we talk about fraud, you wonder, is anything ever going to happen? Some people have gone to jail, which is good. But this is part of what he said today.
7: But you know what's happening way too much is that big corporations and fraudsters overseas are using this program to undercut the wages of American workers. So you know what we're doing in the Trump administration? We're saying no more. If you are trying to take advantage of that visa program, you are not allowed in to the United States of America.
0: Yeah.
7: Today, I'm proud to announce that the Federal Department of Labor has started dozens of subpoenas and investigations into foreign fraudsters who are trying to take advantage of the H-1B visa program. Here's a simple principle. Ladies and gentlemen, American jobs ought to go to American workers and not foreign fraudsters, and the Department of Labor is fighting back against it.
0: And so the left will say that was an anti-immigrant speech?
1: Yeah, probably.
2: Oh, you're racist.
0: Yep. And xenophobic.
2: Clearly, yeah.
0: Probably get that out of that, I would guess. Yes. All right, you ready for your big
2: three,
0: Scott?
2: Yeah, let's go.
0: Here we go.
8: Are you ready? It's the three most important news stories of the day.
9: I hit the trifecta.
8: Well, at least according to Scott Robbins. It's the trifecta on the Markley, Van Camp, and Robbins Show.
0: Every day about this time, Scott Robbins' top three stories helped by his hero.
10: I'm Casey Kasem.
2: Hey, Casey. How's the summer treating you? Good?
10: Good.
2: All right. Good to hear.
10: I'm ready. Good. Three.
1: Okay. All right. Number three. A railway conductor fired because he loves America too much.
2: Yeah, conductor of at Tennessee's famed Incline Railway was shockingly fired for proudly celebrating American Independence Day after some very thin-skinned tourists took offense. Well, Jack Peterson, the now sacked operator of the, 131 years that this thing's been around, Lookland Mountain in Chattanooga, wish the American passengers, hey, it's July 4th, Happy Independence Day to the very few Americans in here, and there weren't a lot, there were a lot of tourists, Happy Independence Day, he told the passengers. Now, it would have been okay if he probably would have stopped there, but he added on to the rest of you, welcome to the greatest country on the face of the earth, and if you disagree, well, you can leave. Well, some pair of people on there didn't take kindly to what he was saying, and they went to his boss, and his boss says, and they heard it and said, you can't be saying that kind of stuff, Jack. We got to let you go. And they did. They fired him.
0: Just for that?
2: Yeah. He got canned. Because you know why?
0: Why?
2: Because some of the people felt unsafe.
0: Oh, goodness gracious.
10: Now, on
2: that's all you
10: got
2: to say.
0: Wow.
2: I felt unsafe.
0: Well, you should see a therapist for that.
2: Mm-hmm. Now, they did say, because you know why?
0: Why?
2: Because some of the people felt unsafe.
0: Oh, goodness gracious.
10: Now, on
2: that's all you
10: got
2: to say.
0: Wow.
2: I felt unsafe.

0: Robin's trifecta, top three of the day, up to number
1: two.
2: Number two, Miami news anchor. Well, there was a crackdown because of some photos.
3: Yeah, Miami TV news executive ripped his staff for acting like social media influencers instead of journalists after an anchor's bikini vacation post prompted an internal crackdown of what he called cringeworthy online behavior. Vice President of WPLG, Bill Potvey, told his staff he's been fed up with what he described as foolish nonsense appearing on employees' social media accounts. I have emailed numerous times about this over and over again in the past, but we're going in the wrong direction. Case in point, somebody by the name of Janice Fernandez was on vacation, and there were several, and I mean several, photos of her prancing around in a bikini. And he's had enough. Saying, you can't do this. We need to be taken seriously as journalists. And this is a slap in the face. So he warned them not to do it. He didn't cite her specifically. He said, more than one person has done this. We're not going to do it anymore. Now, considering that most of these journalists were hired because of the way they look, I find this fascinating.
0: This is Miami.
3: Yes.
0: Okay.
3: And she is very attractive, and she is very attractive in her bikini prancing around.
4: She's a former Miss Miami.
3: That's exactly right.
4: She's a pageant girl, dude.
3: Yes.
4: They didn't hire her for her journalism
3: chops.
4: That was the
3: rest of the story, yes. Yes.
0: So, but did they ever make it clear to her before this? Hey, no bikini pics?
3: He said he has mentioned it before to them, and she did it anyway. And some other members of the staff have been doing it, apparently, and he doesn't want any more of it.
0: Wow. Can't wait to see what comes out of that. David, from the news business.
3: Yeah, I was just going to ask David that question.
0: Is this something you ever had to crack down on?
2: Thank
0: anybody
2: God,
0: going
2: no.
0: Bikini?
3: Radio.
0: I mean, oh, my gosh. Usually, I mean, the people that run the station...
3: Yeah.
0: They just want ratings more times than not.
3: Maybe she did the cast in the bikini. That would be one thing.
0: But you're not supposed to do the photos.
3: I guess not. It's too naughty, and we want to be taken seriously.
2: The photos that were shared, they're not risque. She's just in a bathing suit.
3: She's in a bathing suit.
2: That's
3: a very attractive woman in a bathing suit, yes.
0: Yeah. Wow.
1: And the countdown doesn't stop.
3: She's in the water and stuff.
1: Top.
3: You know, it's...
0: Scott Robbins, trifecta, top three of the day.
3: Yes.
0: Yeah.
1: Finally, one.
2: Oh, well, we have another example of government-funded booty bumping.
0: What?
3: Health Canada has given one Toronto community center over $1 million to allow people to perform booty bumping. I didn't know either. The art of booty bumping involves a participant mixing drugs, usually meth or cocaine, with water. And to avoid distasteful shots, inserting the liquid into their derriere with a syringe, not attached to a needle.
0: Oh, whoa.
3: It's called booty bumping, and apparently it's much safer than injecting it directly into your veins. So they have given the grant to this to this community center to provide this service for the junkies.
0: Oh, my gosh.
3: Yeah. I never heard of this before.
0: So right up the... With a needleless syringe.
3: Syringe.
2: Yeah, it's a drug enema. And the thinking behind it is that, you avoid the needles and sharing needles and things like that.
3: Right.
2: And also because of all of the, blood vessels and capillaries up there,
0: it
2: hits your system faster.
3: They call them harm reduction kits right now.
2: Yeah,
3: for
2: harm
3: booty
2: reduction.
3: Bumping.
2: Mm-hmm.
3: As one of their funded services of over $1 million a year.
1: I ain't going to stand for it.
0: Well, yeah. Boy.
3: Oh, I'm glad David was here for that one because I had not even... I didn't know this existed even. I know
0: apparently,
3: guys used to shoot stuff into their eyeballs.
0: What?
3: Yeah, that used to be a way of doing drugs.
0: Shoot it into your eyeball?
3: Yeah, because it went into your blood vessel.
0: Had you heard of that, David?
2: Yeah, but I think that's fallen out of favor because you can't get
3: for the booty instead.
2: You can't get as big of a dose in there.
3: Right.
0: Golly.
2: Well, also, I remember it was a thing a long time ago, right around the time I was in college. I didn't do it, but I remember the news stories about it where, guys would get alcohol poisoning at frat parties because what they would do is they would soak, tampons in Everclear.
0: Oh, my gosh. Mm-hmm. Oh, yeah, apparently.
3: What's wrong with just drink?
0: Right?
2: Just drink.
0: Yeah.
3: Right.
0: Also known as plugging.
2: Yeah.
3: Oh, gosh.

0: something else I don't even know if you can say.
1: And there you have it.
0: Oh, boy.
2: I'm just going to stop you right there.
0: Well, you brought it up. I'm just trying to figure out this is the thing.
2: I tried to dance around this as much as I possibly could.
0: Yes.
2: But the government's paying that. And only in Canada, right?
0: Of course.
2: I say that.
3: Oh, no, it happened in Seattle and Portland, too.
2: Of course it did.
0: Okay. Boy, oh boy, we got pantsless guy breaking into an apartment. Nimrod's in the news and a news update coming up.

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13: We've got a very summer-like outlook here for your Wednesday. Today, as we're going to see mostly clear to partly cloudy skies. Daytime highs in the high 90s to low triple digits in some places. Winds will be a touch breezy out of the southwest, 10 to 20 miles an hour, but thankfully not too dry, as we're still tracking some rain shower chances. Might see some scattered thunderstorms up in the northwest late this afternoon.

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1: All right, let's get back to the phones here. We got Sherry in Fredericksburg, Texas. Sherry, welcome to America at Night.
2: Thank you very much. Listen, as far as I'm concerned, Mrs. Trump is incredible. I mean, when he met her, and this is understandably, no other woman could compare. She speaks five languages. She's the mother of his children. But, you know, Trump himself said, why would I have hamburger when I can have steak at home? And this is how he feels. He divorces the ones, you know, that don't meet his expectation. But boy, the buck stopped with her, because she's just amazing. And that's my opinion. And that's not my opinion. I just feel certain about that.
1: So. Yeah. Well, it's interesting because there was a time when being married three times was frowned upon in this country when it came to politicians.
2: Well, he changed the rules.
1: Yeah, no, there's no question about it. Yeah, someone who's faithful makes a commitment to one woman and a man, and has a marriage and a faithful, healthy marriage where it's one woman, one man for a lifetime. Mm-hmm. I guess that's quaint now. I guess that's not a big deal anymore.
2: I don't know. Yeah. Can I make one little point?
1: You can do anything you want, Sherry. You can do anything you want.
2: If President Trump could hear it, because he's going to have to hear it. There is someone who has looked very closely at him personally as a president and also his personal life. And they said, and they were on a show that had an amazing intuitive. It wasn't a psychic with a crystal ball, just a really intuitive guy. And I need you to tell him, or anyone to tell him who can tell him, that if he doesn't do something about his diet, they said it is unlikely he'll make it to the next 4 years.
1: Hold on. You were watching a show where there's somebody was talking about President Trump's diet and how he doesn't take care of himself.
2: Well, no, I've been trying to get through to Sean Hannity, and I haven't been able to. So I'm going to just put it out there.
1: So you call me.
2: This guy, there's two incredible intuitives on Coast to Coast, if you don't mind me just elaborating on this, and one said that if anything, he's a fabulous president, best probably will ever have. I think his vice president's excellent, too. But they said, I worry about his diet, because if he doesn't do something about his diet, it's very likely he won't make it for the next 4 years.
1: Well, you don't have to be C. Everett Koop or some world-class doctor to see that the man is overweight. He's got swollen ankles. He's got circulatory issues.
2: Right.
1: He's got clearly something's going on with his hand. So he's clearly not in the best health. He's not as spry as he used to be. He doesn't walk with that same bounce in his step as he used to. So, I mean, the man's 80 years old, obviously, and he loves his McDonald's, and loves his fried chicken. I'm not so sure he's eaten any spinach and any, tofu for lunch. So I think he is well aware that he doesn't do much exercise and take care of his body, but that's on him.
2: It runs in the family. That's what scares me. He had a twin brother that died of heart disease, so it runs in the family. And I'm going to still try to get through to other sources, too, to Sean or anyone else. I wasn't able to bring this up. Anyone who knows him, just cut. Pass it on, okay?
1: Yeah. Well, I'm going to keep trying to make my point. Sherry, if you can't get a hold of Sean, you can always call me on the show.
2: Okay.
1: All right.
2: Okay.
1: Thank you. Thank you very much, Sherry. I appreciate it. Just a point of correction. I don't believe President Trump has a twin brother. He had a couple of sisters, and he had a brother, Fred, who was an alcoholic who died of some type of alcohol-related death, which is why he has sworn off alcohol and has said that he never He never drinks alcohol. But I don't believe he was a twin. But he had a brother, Fred, who had passed away. And his sister, who was a judge, passed away maybe right before he took office a second time. 1-844-2-McGraw, 1-844-262-4729. Joe in Arkansas left a voicemail for us. Joe, what do you got for us?
3: Yeah, McGraw, it's refreshing to hear you talk about the Waltons and something I grew up with and a Little House on the Prairie, and there's a lot of them 30-minute shows that were good. Ozzie and Harriet, Andy Griffith. All these are good lessons for children. So as you have children, I made mine sit down and watch them, and maybe it done them a little good. Kind of builds character in the little ones as they're growing up. Good, clean family entertainment. For a while there, I thought your only interest was spectator sports. I am burnt out on that from KSAR down here. They dropped your show and Red Eye Radio because of finances, so I have to go out to the crew cab and listen on WLS Chicago. Thank you. Good night.
1: Thank you, Joe. Appreciate the comments. Yeah, there's a saying that my older sister got from the Waltons, and I saw it once on an episode, and I've yet to find it again, but I swear I saw this on the Waltons, where the grandmother, that Ellen Corby, I believe her name was, which, who, by the way, was a lesbian, and Will Geer, by the way, was a homosexual. Two of the most iconic grandparents, right? The grandparents anybody would want with the Waltons. One was a lesbian, and one was gay. Anyway, she's got a great line in one of the, might have been the original movie, but I'm not sure. And my sister quotes it all the time. They were talking about the kids, and the grandmother says, all the Waltons, all my, the mother was worried about the father coming home in a snowstorm. I think it was the original movie. And Ellen Corbin says, I don't worry about my children. All my children are thoroughbreds. It's such a great country saying. I'm not worried about my boys. My boys are all thoroughbreds. Right? It's a great line. Yeah, I checked again for Little House on the Prairie. And Little House on the Prairie, the reboot is tomorrow on Netflix. I tried to find it again today. Couldn't find it. Doug in Wisconsin, welcome to America at Night.
4: Listen to you last night. You're talking about a crush you had on Aaron from the Waltons, Mary McDonough. I have to say my crush on the Waltons was Mary Ellen. Poor tomboy. She was pretty nice. And she had a +2 shot, so like baseball. And then if you go to Melissa Sue Anderson from Little House on the Prairie, beautiful blue eyes. And then the Brady Bunch, last but not least, Marcia. And then I couldn't believe over like a 3-month span, like I say, the summer of 71 or 72, Jan turned into something pretty good too. Pretty close to Marcia. Long blonde hair, no glasses, get rid of the braces. Big difference. So just wondering if you had any more crushes. All right, thanks. Bye bye.
1: Marsha. I love the Brady Bunch. I make the little one watch the Brady Bunch. The Brady Bunch is fantastic. Yeah, Marsha was a little hottie in those 1960s miniskirts. Yeah, she was. She was all right. What other crushes did I have on? The greatest crush of all, Doug in Wisconsin. You didn't mention. I was the Aaron Walton crush when I was a kid. But the sun rose and the sun set with the Bionic Woman, Lindsay Wagner. Oh, my goodness. Oh, my goodness. Lindsay Wagner and the Bionic Woman, that was the best. I was a Steve Austin $6 million man guy, and that was okay. But once they introduced the Bionic Woman, sold. Yeah, no, she didn't wait for me, though. She went on with her life. She didn't wait for me. Heartbroken. Linda Carter, Wonder Woman, she was fine. And then remember that one episode where they went to that island, and it was an island of, like, all Wonder Woman women, and there was a young Deborah Winger was like her sister on Wonder Woman. She was fine. I was clearly beautiful. But she was no Lindsay Wagner from $6 Million Man. And then, of course, you have Charlie's Angels. Cheryl Ladd. I was a Cheryl Ladd. Though Kate Jackson was solid. Farrah Fawcett was too easy to like. I liked Kate Jackson from The Rookies. But yeah, no, Lindsay Wagner, she hung the moon. 1-844-42-McGraw, 184, sorry, I got lost. 1-844-42-McGraw, 1-844-462-4729. William in Texas, welcome to America at Night.
5: You were talking about why people are hating on Taylor Swift and Kelsey. And personally, I think it's a culmination of seeing something in other people that they lack in their own lives. And the feeling of aversion to fame and focusing on someone to deflect your personal emotions to make you feel better. I think people should be free to do whatever they want to do, good or bad. It's your choice, and you got to live with the consequences. And hatred is a learned emotion. We're not born to hate. We're born to love. And many people are lacking love, and they just don't know what to do with themselves. I don't know. Be kind, everyone. It takes more out of you to hate than it does to love.
1: William in Texas, prolific, you betcha. Let's go a couple of text lines here. Glenn texts in, let's see here. Brother Fred drank himself to death, not heart disease. Another poorly informed Trump supporter. Is there any other kind of Trump supporter? That's a little harsh. John Boy. Yeah, John Boy was solid. I Dream of Jeannie was the prettiest. I Dream of Jeannie. But Barbara Eden was, yeah. She was, a lot of people debate whether it was Barbara Eden or Ginger or Marianne. Here's another one. Amen to the Costco guy, right? What a great story about that Costco guy. Starting off collecting carts in the parking lot, it ends up 30 years later being a millionaire. What a great story that is. Let's see here. New Mexico checks in. About Air Force One and Trump going back to the old model plane, one might wonder if the CIA scoured the plane again from Qatar and found listening devices on it. There's a story there. There's something going on. Why Donald Trump took that Qatari plane to Turkey, but then they forced him to take the old Air Force One back. There's clearly a story. Let's see here. Texas chimes in. I don't know what city in Texas. Listening to you tonight talk about Ken Paxton, Graham Plattner, Donald Trump, Mitch McConnell, Iran. It's disturbing. I'm going to start an apolitical party. You're invited to join. Let's see here. My raccoon mom and three kiddos knocked on my window at dusk nightly to tell me they're ready for scraps and kitty nibbles and share it with the stray cat and possum, and none fight or chase the others away. Strange. Illinois checks in. Hey, McGraw, have you heard about the impending water crisis at Lake Powell? Please do a show on this. Well, I know that Lake Powell is... I know there's a water issue when it comes to the Colorado River and Lake Powell and the Hoover Dam. I've visited the Hoover Dam a number of times, and I know there's a water crisis going on around there. Is there something new that I missed? Something is worse than it's been? Listen to this. Missouri checks in. Listening on KRMS Osage Beach in Missouri. I like it that the show now starts at 8. Osage Beach checking in from Missouri. Here's another one. Hi, McGraw. There are some things that should be left alone, and that would be anything with Michael Landon in it. Somebody's not happy with the Little House on the Prairie reboot. Listen to this. Here's another one from Nebraska. Found your show on KWIX Moberly, Missouri while traveling, and now I'm thrilled that I can hear it at home in Omaha on WOW. Keep up the great work. Look at that. Big Red checking in. Carrie in Dallas, Texas, texts in. It must be a full moon tonight. I don't know. How about all of that? All right. 1-844-2-McGraw. 1-844-262-4729. 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America at Night. Back in a moment.
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1: 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We not only tell you what's coming up on tonight's show, but we also tell you who was on last night's show. So a lot of people were complaining they didn't get a chance to write it down, or they were listening intently, and so we have a record of it. Just text your phone number to 1-844-2-McGraw. Alex will send you a link. Sign up for the link, and you'll get the daily texts. Can't be any easier than that. Phone calls, text messages, voicemails. We're out of time tonight, but the big story tonight, and more on this in the next coming days, is that the U.S. military says it has concluded the latest round of strikes against Iran. It was an effort to degrade their ability to attack commercial ships in the Strait of Hormuz. American forces struck around 90 Iranian military targets, including air defense systems, drone and missile storage sites, logistics infrastructure all along the coast, so says U.S. Central Command. My question is, why didn't they do this earlier? But that's just me. Iranian's top negotiator in the talks has accused the U.S. of bullying and violating its promises. Isn't that rich? He says, to be clear, hit and you'll be hit, he wrote on social media early Thursday morning. The Strait of Hormuz will only open under Iranian arrangements, not American threats. That is the top Iranian negotiator in the talks. So it sounds like we have a memorandum of misunderstanding. Never really took hold, never really was followed through. Iran agreed to it and then immediately began to break their threats and argue what it actually said and didn't say. President Trump held a news conference saying that they're reasonable people. We should negotiate with them. We trust them. They deserve some ballistic missiles to keep, right? It was a strange thing to say. Now he's calling them all sorts of names. So a real reversal by President Trump over the last 30 days. All right, that's going to do it for us. We're back tomorrow night with a whole new host of shows. Our executive director is Alex Hinton. Our engineer tonight is Richard Good. I'm McGraw Millhaven. This is America at Night on Westwood One.
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3: KGNC. Peace out. I'm Sue Guzman, Fox News. Embattled Democratic Maine U.S. Senate candidate Graham Platner exits the race following a new sexual assault allegation. Details from Fox's Kristen Goodwin.
4: Graham Platner revealing in a video on X, he's suspending his Maine Senate bid.
5: We believe that for the movement to continue, it can't be made.
4: The 41-year-old oyster farmer and Marine veteran secured the Democratic nomination to take on incumbent GOP Senator Susan Collins, but he's faced a string of controversies, including an accusation from a former girlfriend that he sexually assaulted her, which he denies.
5: I have faced some very serious allegations, and I just want to make it clear, this is all false.
4: Stressing the decision to leave the race is not an admission of guilt. The Maine Democratic Party revealing it will hold a convention to replace him. Kristen Goodwin, Fox News.
3: Pennsylvania Democrat Senator John Fetterman with reaction on Fox's Jesse Water Primetime.
7: Why did you go in on this dirtbag? But yeah, it's like, this is your legacy, P. Hustle. And now, adios, trash bag.
3: President Trump putting Iran on notice for a second day in a row. Fox's Mike Tobin is more from Tel Aviv.
20: Central Command confirms that another round of airstrikes is underway in Iran. Quote, to further degrade Iran's ability to interfere with the freedom of navigation in the Strait of Hormuz. The president indicated that he had just lost his patience with his Iranian counterparts.
22: They're cuckoo. There's something wrong with these people. And for 47 years, they've been the bully of the Middle East, and they're not the bully anymore.
20: CENTCOM says the U.S. now has 20 warships in the region, two carrier strike groups.
3: And the United States now says it has ended the latest round of airstrikes after hitting some 90 targets. 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
3: President Trump and NATO Secretary General say this week's leader summit in Turkey was a big success. But how is the alliance set for the future? Fox's Jonathan Savage takes a closer look.
30: This summit was meant to show NATO's preparing for a new reality where the U.S. takes less of a role defending Europe. But it began with President Trump criticizing some allies. Not a problem, said Secretary General Mark Rutte.
31: I truly believe in families which are able to deal with disagreements and do not try to put them under the carpet.
8: because you know one day it will burst out and then it's too late.
30: President Trump and Secretary General Rutte both talked about unity as the summit ended, but they emphasized that unity depends on European leaders keeping their promise to shoulder more of the burden. In Ankara, Turkey, Jonathan Savage, Fox News.
3: A former Wisconsin judge will not serve jail time for helping a migrant evade ICE officers. Fox's Garrett Tenney reports.
9: No prison time and just a $5,000 fine for former Milwaukee County Circuit Judge Hannah Dugan, which is far less than the 5 years behind bars that she was looking at. U.S. District Judge Lynn Edelman explained that prison time was not necessary given Dugan's decades of public service, saying there is no indication the defendant acted for personal or private gain. This isn't like the cases of public corruption. This is a situation where an otherwise good person, upset by immigration enforcement in this country, a sentiment widely shared, made a bad decision in the moment.
3: Critics say it's not up to judges like Dugan to take the law into their own hands. Number of people confirmed dead in Venezuela's massive twin earthquakes now topping 3,800. Nearly 17,000 injured and tens of thousands are unaccounted for. Thousands facing challenges including things like accessing clean water as well as sanitation and hygiene services. Many are living in temporary shelters while health officials are dealing with a number of issues including respiratory infections and dengue. I'm Sue Guzman. This is Fox News.
10: The Castro County Sheriff's Office received several 911 calls Monday night in reference to a disturbance and a man down in the 1100 block of Avenue B just outside the Hart city limits. At the scene, a deputy discovered a male on the ground outside the residence with wounds, the assailants having already fled the area in an unknown vehicle. The deputy administered first aid to the victim while waiting for Hart Rescue and Castro County EMS to arrive. The victim then transported to the emergency room at the Plains Memorial Hospital in Dimmitt, where he later passed away. It's been known for decades that drinking alcohol and lighting up boosts a woman's breast cancer risk, and now the American Heart Association is issuing an alert warning women that those lifestyle habits also increase the threat of developing irregular heartbeats. A major study involving data from 200 countries shows that women 55 and up are most in danger. It also found that the highest risk is in the Western nations, including the United States. For KGNC News, I'm Michael J. Stevens.
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1: For staying up with us here, I'm McGraw Millhaven, and as we were coming on the air, word came out that Graham Plattner has officially pulled out of his Senate campaign in Maine. We're going to talk about that in the second half of this hour with Jessica Taylor, who is from the Cook Political Report. We'll get into that with her coming up here in just a bit. But first, we're going to start off with our go-to guy, U.S. Marine Corps Intelligence Officer, retired former Deputy Director for Intelligence for the Joint Chiefs of Staff. He is now a professor of practice and a director of government relations for the National Intelligence Community at Coastal Carolina University. This is the man who knows all and tells some. Mark Chandler, welcome back to America at Night. Thanks for joining us.
12: McGraw, thanks for having me again. I greatly appreciate it.
1: You got it. You're such a great resource for us on days like today. In the United States, we found out again President Trump ordered more bombings today. And you make a point to notice where the bombs are falling. And you say that you can tell quite a bit as to what is being bombed and why. Take us through what you've noticed these last 2 days.
12: Well, what I look at for the last 2 days, McGraw, is I see that we're sending a message to Iran to stop harassing, stop attacking ships going through the Strait of Hormuz. So this is, I don't want to characterize it as a tit for tat operation, because these last night's operation and what I see developing tonight are more extensive than what we had going 2 weeks ago. So we're sending a much stronger message. We're going after military targets all along the coast that the Islamic Revolutionary Guard Corps, the IRGC, the sites that they're using to attack those ships, we're going after them very extensively. So we're hitting command and control. We're hitting their launch sites, their storage sites, some naval small craft vessels that are scattered throughout this area. So what we're doing is telling Iran to stop attacking. We are not escalating this to an all-out attack on Iran or the Iranian leadership, as far as I can tell, as we're talking right now.
1: You, because your point is, if they went for different targets, that would mean something else, and they'd be sending a different message to Iran.
12: Absolutely. This is a message telling the Iranian leadership, and by that, probably communicating to the IRGC. They're the ones calling these military decisions. So what we're telling them is, stop this behavior now. But we're still leaving an opening. Even though the president was very adamant in his statements about stopping the deal, stopping the MOU, not working with Iran, he's leaving a diplomatic opening. So this is only to stop the IRGC and communicate that we can still communicate. Now, if I wanted to, if you can imagine a ladder and going up each rung of that ladder, we can escalate this and go up different rungs of the ladder and start striking targets much further in Iran and even go into Tehran and go after the leadership.
1: So it's been 30 days since the Memorandum of Understanding has been signed, and it seems like, even though they agreed to a lot of things, it seems like Iran didn't really follow through on anything that they actually agreed to.
12: Well, you can imagine my shock on that, because if they had agreed, it would be the first time in 47 years that they agreed to anything in any kind of negotiation or sincerely followed through on it. We have to realize that Iran, they are master negotiators, and it's all about their position. And so what they've done is, their position is, let's stop being attacked by the United States. So longer than just the signing of the MOU, but let's go back 2 months before that, we haven't really hit them with a sustained bombing campaign. So they've been unmolested for that length of time, yet they've given up nothing. If we go back to the MOU, the United States immediately lifted the blockade. We lifted those sanctions. Iran started getting money from selling oil, and Iran gave up nothing. So that's I have to give credit to Iran for what it got out of the negotiations up to this point.
1: Was the strait ever really fully opened in the last 30 days?
12: You know, this is probably why I never worked in the State Department, McGraw. I'm brutally honest, no. It's never been fully open. You know, we can say things like we were getting a lot of ships through it. And I will give the United States credit. We got about 500 ships through in the last couple of weeks. That's the most for months when you look at a cumulative effect. So that's great. But overall free flow of traffic, that hasn't happened. The commercial shipping companies don't feel 100% safe. The insurers who insure those commercial ships don't feel safe, so they're going to charge higher premiums. So it's not a free flow, and Iran is using that to its strategic advantage. That to me is bigger right now than the nuclear side of this deal going on, is who can control safe passage through an international waterway called the Strait of Hormuz.
1: They're also apparently charging tolls, are they not?
12: Well, they want to. And that's part of the whole issue. Even if you look at the MOU, there was a point in there about opening the Straits of Hormuz that for 60 days, they will work on opening the strait, which part of that is the demining. But it said after that, they could charge tolls. Now, that's an international waterway. You can't do that. And so what these ships have been doing that were attacked 2 weeks ago and then the last 3 days, they were on a southern route. Not the standard international recognized middle of the Strait of Hormuz route, but on a route that would safely hug the coast of Oman on the south. Iran attacked those ships because Iran says you have to use the northern route, which goes along the Iranian coast. So they don't want people using non-Iranian approved routes. And that's where the attacks have come, and they say they're still going to charge tolls.
1: President Trump today in the NATO summit spoke with reporters, and he kind of changed his tune a little bit, saying we don't really need to go and get the nuclear material because it's buried so deep under a mountain, nobody can get it except for us. Is the nuclear threat neutralized to the point where we can just turn around and go home and not worry about it for a while?
12: Well, that's a complex question, McGraw. So let me go. Something I've said before is when we look at the nuclear threat, Midnight Hammer last June, and then our campaign with Israel earlier this year probably set that nuclear program, that nuclear weapons program, back at least 5 years. So we bought a little bit of time. We damaged a lot of infrastructure. We didn't destroy everything, but we damaged a lot of infrastructure that is very complex and complicated to reestablish. So it's pushed back. We buried, we hope, but we cannot confirm all of their enriched uranium that's 60% enriched. So there could be some that got out of there, but their ability to make a bomb has been pushed back. And it hasn't been eliminated, pushed back. So I don't think we need to worry so much about that in the immediate term, because Iran has let the genie out of the bottle, so to speak, by controlling the Strait of Hormuz. And that's really a strategic stronghold that Iran has, not only on the United States, but the Gulf, Arab allies, and Europe.
1: Speaking of buying time, because of this 30-day memorandum, which lifted some of the sanctions on the Iranian oil, which I guess are still put now back put on, yes, they've been able to sell their oil on the open market and have been able to sort of get somewhat healthy, right? They were on the ropes. Their economy's on the ropes. I don't think it's back to where it was and or healthy, but at least they were able to release some of the pressure because they were able to sell some of the oil, correct?
12: Well, two things. You're absolutely correct, McGraw. So one thing is they started raking in millions of dollars. So you got to figure, since we released it, the sanctions a couple of weeks ago, they're selling oil millions of barrels a day. They're getting millions of dollars a day going out there. They're releasing the capacity pressure on their oil infrastructure. That was important. They were getting at a critical point of not being able to store anymore that could damage their entire oil infrastructure. All that pressure has been released. Not a great amount, because it's been 2 weeks, and since we did reinstate the sanctions yesterday, that's going to stop some things. We need to do more pressure, but that gave Iran some money. Not for the Iranian people. Everyone needs to understand, none of that money is going to go help the Iranian population. It's going to go help the IRGC. It's going to buy weapons from Russia, support from Russia and China. Not going to make a difference to the everyday Iranian.
1: President Trump sort of alluded today that he was not planning on sending in any troops and not going any further. Also sort of alluded that he was done with Iran. Where do you see this happening? Do you see Iran poking the bear and continue to poke the bear and continue to cause problems in the Strait for the foreseeable future, regardless of what President Trump does?
12: Well, two things on this. I think the president's talking tough. He's backing up his talk now with military action, and we are striking more expansive target sets, still along the coast, but more expansive. So I think he's backing that up to send a message. But to get to the point of what Iran wants to do, they are buying time. And that's all that they're going to do is continue to buy time. They don't care if a few of IRGC or regular military folks are killed out there. They believe strongly in martyrdom. They're dying for the cause, the regime. So they don't care about that personnel sacrifice. So they're going to continue to poke this bear, as you say, and they're going to work on that, because the Strait of Hormuz is critical, and they realize that if they can keep it off balance, keep the world off balance, then they have a strong amount of leverage in negotiations. What has to happen is we have to regain, and that's going to the only way to do it is by force, control of the Strait of Hormuz and take that away from Iran, their ability to interfere with anything in there.
1: Mark Chandler, we have just a few moments left, about 2 or 3 minutes. Former Deputy Director for Intelligence for the Joint Chiefs of Staff. He is our official go-to when it comes to foreign policy and military. I want to switch gears for a second and talk about Ukraine. What are you noticing about Ukraine and Russia? We're seeing a lot more activity. We're hearing that Ukraine has sort of turned a corner, has now been on the offensive with all of these drones. We had some news coming out of NATO. What do you make of what's going on with Russia and Ukraine?
12: Well, I think what we're actually
1: offensive with all of these drones. We had some news coming out of NATO. What do you make of what's going on with Russia?

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9: It's a very nice summer morning across the area, but we will have summer heat returning for the afternoon. So, reminiscent of yesterday when we had sunshine and temperatures around the 100-degree mark, we will watch this evening coming in from the northwest some scattered storms. So we have about a 20 to 30% chance of rain later tonight. Low tonight back down to 70. For tomorrow, maybe not quite as hot, but still 96. About a 40% chance of rain at night. With your first alert forecast from News Channel 10, I'm Doppler Dave.
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1: This is St. Jude patient Reagan. She's 3.
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1: This is Jeritza. She's 5.
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7: Well, today's weather should turn out almost exactly like we had yesterday. So, no big surprises. Mild morning, a hot afternoon as we get up there around that 100-degree mark. The difference today is we have a little better chance of coaxing some of the evening storms down our way. We have about a 20% chance of storms making it in from New Mexico tonight. And then we'll cool down to a low near 70. For tomorrow, we'll shave off a couple of degrees, 96. Better chance for evening storms. With your first alert forecast from News Channel 10, I'm Doppler Dave.
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5: It's a very nice summer morning across the area, but we will have summer heat returning for the afternoon. So, reminiscent of yesterday when we had sunshine and temperatures around the 100-degree mark, we will watch this evening coming in from the northwest some scattered storms, so we have about a 20 to 30% chance of rain later tonight. Low tonight, back down to 70. For tomorrow, maybe not quite as hot, but still 96. About a 40% chance of rain at night. With your first alert forecast from News Channel 10, I'm Doppler Dave.
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15: Well, today's weather should turn out almost exactly like we had yesterday, so no big surprises. Mild morning, a hot afternoon as we get up there around that 100-degree mark. The difference today is we have a little better chance of coaxing some of the evening storms down our way. We have about a 20% chance of storms making it in from New Mexico tonight. And then we'll cool down to a low near 70. For tomorrow, we'll shave off a couple of degrees, 96. Better chance for evening storms. With your first alert forecast from News Channel 10, I'm Doppler Dave.
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11: It's a very nice summer morning across the area, but we will have summer heat returning for the afternoon. So, reminiscent of yesterday when we had sunshine and temperatures around the 100-degree mark, we will watch this evening coming in from the northwest some scattered storms, so we have about a 20 to 30% chance of rain later tonight. Low tonight back down to 70. For tomorrow, maybe not quite as hot, but still 96. About a 40% chance of rain at night. With your first alert forecast from News Channel 10, I'm Doppler Dave.
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0: 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Go ahead.
1: Thank you. This thing with Iran, I think it's going to have to be settled kind of like the way we had to settle things with the Empire of Japan.
0: Because you want to nuke Iran?
1: Well, not really. I don't really, but they're not going to give up. Does anybody understand that?
0: Okay, hey Bob, let me ask you a question because I am absolutely not for nuking Iran, but I totally understand why you say that. Nuke Iran and kill, you know, thousands of innocent civilians or American boots on the ground. Which would you rather?
1: No, I would rather see that happen because, let's face it, they go out and they kill their own people every day of the week. So, I mean, yeah. I know it's crazy, but that's the last victory we had, and that's the last time that, you know, we put a stop to this kind of nonsense.
0: All right, Bob, thank you very much for the call. I appreciate it. I'm not for nuking Iran. I totally get Bob's sentiment. I've got a lot more straight ahead. Do we still not know where Mitch McConnell is or what's going on with his health? Details straight ahead.
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5: at it in Iran. I'm Chris Foster, Fox News. There have been more airstrikes and more Iranian missiles fired at U.S. military sites in Kuwait, Bahrain, and Qatar.
6: CENTCOM says it hit about 90 Iranian military targets, including air defense systems, coastal surveillance assets, and missile and drone storage sites. U.S. forces say they are trying to degrade Iran's ability to attack commercial shipping in the Strait of Hormuz after Tehran hit three ships earlier this week.
5: Fox's Manon Rivera, President Trump on Air Force One.
7: They called a little while ago. They want to make a deal so badly. I just don't know if they're worthy of making a deal. I don't know that they're going to honor the deal. That's the problem.
5: He's back at the White House after a two-day NATO summit in Turkey.
8: This summit was meant to show NATO's preparing for a new reality where the U.S. takes less of a role defending Europe. But it began with President Trump criticizing some allies. Not a problem, said Secretary General Mark Rutte.
9: I truly believe in families which are able to deal with disagreements and do not try to put them under the carpet. Because you know one day it will burst out and then it's too late.
8: President Trump and Secretary General Rutte both talked about unity as the summit ended, but they emphasized that unity depends on European leaders keeping their promise to shoulder more of the burden. In Ankara, Turkey, Jonathan Savage, Fox News.
5: Maine Senate candidate Graham Plattner suspends his campaign 2 days after being accused of rape by a woman he dated 5 years ago.
10: We believe that for the movement to continue, it can't be made.
5: The Maine State Democratic Party has 2 weeks to name a replacement on the ballot to oppose Republican incumbent Susan Collins in November. Bonnie Tyler died. She was 75, the singer from Wales with one of the biggest songs of the 80s there, Total Eclipse of the Heart. 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
5: Judges in D.C. say no to putting President Trump's name back on the Kennedy Center.
14: A three-judge panel has denied a request from the Kennedy Center's board to keep President Donald Trump's name on the institution while the board appeals an earlier ruling that said the name change was illegal and had it rescinded. It's another setback for the Board of Trustees, of which President Trump is the chairman. The board had argued that the removal threatens to impede fundraising efforts, but the judges found that claim came without the support of specific facts or evidence. Trump's name was removed from the white marble facade in June. John Saucier, Fox News.
5: A federal trial date is set for a Virginia man accused of planting pipe bombs in D.C. on the eve of the Capitol riot.
15: Brian J. Cole Jr.'s trial set for February 16th, days after the judge ruled President Trump's mass pardons for Capitol rioters did not apply to him, refusing to dismiss the case.
16: Monday's decision was very heartbreaking. It appears largely adopted on the government's position with little or additional explanation.
15: Cole's mother, Delisha. Cole faces charges including interstate transportation of explosives, accused of placing two pipe bombs outside of the Republican and Democratic National Committee headquarters the night before the January 6, 2021 Capitol riot. Defense attorneys argued his alleged actions are tethered to the Capitol riot events and deserved a pardon, but the judge disagreeing.
5: Fox's Kristen Goodwin. A fire intentionally set at a mosque early Sunday is condemned by leaders of several religions in Philadelphia.
17: Faith leaders and elected officials from across the city coming together just days after this mass suspect carrying a bag and throwing a lit object into the front entryway of the Northeast Philadelphia Islamic Center. Investigators confirming the fire was intentionally set. Nobody was inside the mosque at the time those flames broke out, and the community is grateful for that. But the suspect is still on the run.
5: It's Fox 29's Shayna Ferreira. There is surveillance video now released of the suspect. I'm Chris Foster. This is Fox News.
18: The Castro County Sheriff's Office received several 911 calls Monday night in reference to a disturbance and a man down in the 1100 block of Avenue B just outside the Hart city limits. At the scene, a deputy discovered a male on the ground outside the residence with wounds, the assailants having already fled the area in an unknown vehicle. The deputy administered first aid to the victim while waiting for Hart Rescue and Castro County EMS to arrive. The victim then transported to the emergency room at the Plains Memorial Hospital in Dimmitt, where he later passed away. It's been known for decades that drinking alcohol and lighting up boosts a woman's breast cancer risk, but now the American Heart Association is issuing an alert warning women that those lifestyle habits also increase the threat of developing irregular heartbeats. A major study involving data from 200 countries shows that women 55 and up are most in danger. It also found that the highest risk is in the Western nations, including the United States. For KGNC News, I'm Michael J. Stevens.
19: But today's weather should turn out almost exactly like we had yesterday. So, no big surprises. Mild morning, a hot afternoon as we get up there around that 100-degree mark. The difference today is we have a little better chance of coaxing some of the evening storms down our way. We have about a 20% chance of storms making it in from New Mexico tonight. And then we'll cool down to a low near 70. For tomorrow, we'll shave off a couple of degrees, 96. Better chance for evening storms. With your first alert forecast from News Channel 10, I'm Doppler Dave. KGNC.
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21: This is Texas Ag Today, the number one source for the latest news in Texas agriculture. The largest and most experienced farm news team in the Lone Star State covers it all. From the piney woods of East Texas to the rocky ranges of the Trans-Pecos, and from the Panhandle down to the Rio Grande Valley. Here's today's top stories.
22: It's called moth trapping. It's a way to help farmers know when certain pests are on the rise in area fields. I'm James Hunt, and coming up on Texas Ag Today, we'll talk about the methodology of moth trapping.
23: The executive director of the Texas Pecan Growers Association previews the organization's upcoming annual conference in Central Texas. I'm Tom Nicoletti, and I'll have more on Texas Ag Today.
24: USDA is testing a new system for acreage reporting. I'm Jessica Domel, and we'll have that story coming up on Texas Ag Today.
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25: Hello, Texas. Why don't you jump on in with me and buckle up? We're going to take a ride around the Lone Star State as we cover the most important industry in this greatest state in the nation, Texas agriculture. Be sure to hold on tight because it all starts right now.
26: The latest Texas Crop Progress and Condition Report is out, and it shows the quality of the Texas corn crop is going down, with drier weather taking a toll on the crop. Here's how the numbers shape up. 39% of the Texas corn crop is rated good to excellent. When you compare that to the nationwide number of 67% good to excellent, you can see that the Texas corn crop is in much worse shape than the rest of the country. So 39% good to excellent, 37% rated fair, and 24% of the crop rated poor to very poor. That's a 10-point jump in that poor to very poor category over the last report. Cotton numbers look very similar to corn. 36% of the cotton rated good to excellent, 41% fair, 23% rated poor to very poor. Now, sorghum looks much better. The Texas sorghum crop, 50% rated good to excellent, 38% rated fair, and only 12% poor to very poor. And rice looking better than any crop, with 88% of the Texas rice crop rated good to excellent, 22% rated fair, and only 4% of the Texas rice rated poor to very poor. Farmer sentiment fell in June as high input costs continued to weigh on producers.
24: According to the Purdue University CME Group Ag Economy Barometer, 47% of surveyed farmers listed high input costs as their biggest concern in June. 23% of farmers said their biggest concern is low crop or livestock prices. 47% of surveyed farmers indicated they believe that higher costs for things like fuel, fertilizer, and other inputs are limiting improvement in their financial situation this year. When asked if they believe the country is headed in the right or the wrong direction, 53% said they believe the U.S. is headed in the right direction. For the Texas Farm Bureau Radio Network, I'm Jessica Domel.
26: Texas is experiencing a surge in data center development, and Governor Greg Abbott is directing state regulators to ensure that rapid expansion doesn't come at the expense of homeowners, businesses, and rural communities. Abbott has directed the Public Utility Commission of Texas and the Electric Reliability Council of Texas to take immediate steps to protect residential ratepayers from the costs of data center expansion. In a letter, Abbott directed those agencies to require data centers to fully fund the electric infrastructure necessary for their operations instead of shifting those costs to residential customers. Moth trapping is a way to help farmers know when certain pests are on the rise in their fields. James Hunt takes a closer look at moth trapping.
0: Today we learn more from Rick Aukerman about his moth trapping work on behalf of Texas corn producers. Moth trapping is a way of monitoring insect activity in area fields in order to alert farmers when the populations of certain pests begin to rise to a level of concern. In constructing this early warning system, Aukerman sets up traps in 10 locations around the Texas Panhandle using pheromones to attract the moths.
1: For most people that are familiar with bollworm trapping, they're similar traps like that. We put in the pheromones for each individual moth species, and typically we go in, put our lures in there to attract them, the pheromones, and then we'll also have a kill strip in there so we can gather them up and count them at the end of the week.
2: So when you are counting them, you're looking inside a trap, I would take it, and when you're counting them, what tells you we have an issue that needs to be acted on?
1: Well, just basically increasing numbers, because we, like I said, we keep track every week. Say if you've been trapping 100 or 200 a week and you jump to 500 to 1,000, you know, bells go off and you better get out in the field and start checking for eggs and things like that so you can identify them earlier and hopefully get control of them before they get out of hand.
0: As we said yesterday, Rick Aukerman's latest observations indicate Texas Panhandle farmers need to be on the watch for fall armyworm, corn earworm, and western bean cutworm. To see his latest weekly update, go to Texas Corn Producers' website, texascorn.org, and enter the word moth in the search box. I'm James Hunt on the Texas Farm Bureau Radio Network.
26: Texas pecan growers are preparing for their annual conference. Tom Nicoletti reports.
3: Pecan growers from Texas and from around the world will be attending the Texas Pecan Growers Association annual conference and trade show on July 12th through the 15th in San Marcos. And to talk more about this, we go to Blair Krebs. She's the executive director of the Texas Pecan Growers Association based in Bryan. And Blair, certainly this is a great gathering for those pecan growers. Why is it so important to get these people together every year at this time?
4: It's really important for our growers to get together because we have pecan production all the way from El Paso to Texarkana down to South Texas. So this is the big annual event where people can come from many miles away, as we know in Texas, to gather and learn and network and just start talking about Texas pecans.
3: In Texas, there are many geographic regions, production methods, and cultures combine all that, and that makes for a great industry and a good reason to get together.
4: Yeah, absolutely. And you know, often these producers don't get to see each other on a daily basis. It's great that they can mix together together and learn from the different production regions.
3: They can also earn continuing education credits there as well.
4: So we have the continuing education credits for growers to receive, but we also have a lot of other education resources, several industry and grower panels, so you get to learn directly from other producers as well as extension professionals.
3: This will be held at the Embassy Suites in San Marcos, the Hotel Conference Center. One thing that folks need to be aware of, that this is a conference and trade show, but that this year's trade show is important to attend because it will not be back until 2028.
4: We're going to alternate every other year, and on our off years, do more of a field day where we can move it to other parts of the state that we don't need as large of a facility. It's important to get there this year because the full conference won't be back until 2028.
3: That is Blair Krebs, Executive Director of the Texas Pecan Growers Association. I'm Tom Nicoletti for the Texas Farm Bureau Radio Network.
26: USDA is testing a new system for acreage reporting. Jessica Domel has the story.
6: The Farm Service Agency has launched a pilot program to test a new system for acreage reporting.
7: It is going to be an opportunity for us to really provide better customer service to farmers that annually come in and do an acreage report. It's going to be, I think, more accurate, more representative of what's actually happening on that farm.
6: That is Richard Fordyce, USDA's Undersecretary for Farm Production and Conservation. He says a modernized reporting pilot program is underway in select counties in 12 states, including Fisher County, right here in Texas. The pilot program uses both digital and geospatial technologies for a more streamlined process for both farmers and USDA staff.
7: We're moving away from the photocopied paper maps that we've been doing for far too long and moving into more of a digital platform that is representative of what's happening on that farm today. And a farmer, for example, that's going to be using the new tools initially will be doing that in the county office. They'll have an opportunity to look at their farm. Does that geospatial map represent how they're farming a particular field? It'll give them the opportunity to adjust that and to make changes. If that map is not 100% representative of what they're doing, that's what I refer to as like the foundational work to get started. That'll happen within the county office.
6: Now, as for the other technology involved in the pilot process, here is how it will work.
7: You tap on that field, and it'll give you an opportunity to select through a crop code what the crop is. Then immediately a calendar will pop up. You'll tap on that calendar to represent the planting date. And then once that's done, then that data is entered.
6: For the Texas Farm Bureau Radio Network, I'm Jessica Domel.
26: Coming up next,
8: changes to the Clean Fuel Production Credit will support U.S. farmers. I'm Chad Smith, and I've got that story coming up on Texas Ag Today.
26: And preparing lambs for ethnic holiday markets requires some planning.
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2: Hello, I'm veterinarian Dr. Bob Judd, host of Texas Vet News on the Texas Farm Bureau Radio Network. It's important to monitor our livestock closely for New World screwworm. 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
3: 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Peggy Ray will be here from the Amarillo Community Corral about a patriotic concert they're going to have. 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
5: Recent changes to the Clean Fuels Production Tax Credit could benefit farmers and ranchers in the future. Chad Smith has more from Washington.
6: Long-awaited updates to the Clean Fuel Production Tax Credit, known as 45Z, have been announced by the Department of Energy. Brian Glenn, Director of Government Affairs for the American Farm Bureau Federation, says the changes allow for calculations of tax incentives using the GREET model.
7: It's used to help determine the level of tax credit given. So the GREET model consolidates all of the greenhouse gas emissions of each step of the biofuel supply chain, dependent on things like the form of transportation and farming practices, into a specific emission rate for a gallon of fuel.
6: The emission rate becomes a carbon intensity score, and the lower the score, the higher the tax credit. Congress authorized the change to the GREET model through the One Big Beautiful Bill Act last year.
7: With this update, now only feedstocks that originate from U.S., Mexico, or Canada can qualify for this clean fuel production tax credit. So that helps ensure that tax incentives are supporting the North American agricultural conservation practices from farmers when they determine the carbon intensity of the feedstocks. Farmers should be supported for lowering emissions of feedstock.

0: blemish-free animals. That typically means lambs should not have their tails docked, be castrated, have broken horns, and be free of wounds, torn ears, or lameness. Some buyers will accept lambs that have been castrated with a burdizzo, or lambs whose castration wounds are completely healed, but rams are preferred. Buyers also look for lambs with good muscling and strong body condition. Creep feeding is a good option to raise these really good lambs and is especially helpful in twins and triplets. The Sheep Production Handbook recommends 18 to 20% protein for lambs under 50 pounds, 14 to 16% for heavier lambs, and 12 to 14% protein for finishing lambs. It is important to have high-quality forage also in the creep feeding area, and the creep feeding area should be large enough to have 2 square feet per lamb in a dry and well-lit, draft-free space. You can start creep feed at 1 to 2 weeks of age and keep fresh creep feed in the feeders at all times. If feeders get empty, the lambs eat too much, and this can lead to enterotoxemia. Speaking of enterotoxemia, lambs on creep feed should be vaccinated against enterotoxemia with type C and D and tetanus. Ewes should be vaccinated 4 to 6 weeks prior to lambing to provide passive immunity through the colostrum until the lambs are 5 to 6 weeks old and then vaccinated. Lambs from unvaccinated ewes should be vaccinated at 2 weeks of age, and all should be vaccinated again 2 weeks prior to weaning. I'm Dr. Bob Judd. This is the Texas Farm Bureau Radio Network.
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2: Nathan Eovaldi is scheduled to pitch tonight the rubber game of the series between the Rangers and the Angels in Arlington. Hello, everyone. I'm Matt Hicks, inviting you to join Jared Sandler and me. 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
6: 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I'm Larry Marble with the Livestock Auction Market Report on Texas Ag Today.
7: We are on the line with Ken Jordan, Jordan Cattle Auction. Ken, how'd the sale go?
8: You bet, Larry. Had a good run today, and it was 1,047 head of cattle. I thought overall the quality was very good from the start to the finish. I thought the market opened up this week after being off a week pretty well on the stocker steers and heifers. I felt overall pretty well fully steady on them. Had a group of 17 steers, weighed 544 today, 465, right at $2,530 on those. The feeder steers and heifers I thought also sold fully steady. A group of 5 steers weighing 714, 385, right at $2,748 on those. Packer cows and bulls, fully steady, good market on those. Pairs and grand bred cows sold steady on limited tests, but just an overall active market. Good group of buyers again there today, Larry.
7: What are you thinking for Thursday?
8: I'm looking for that around that 2,500 or so. 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Crops that'll be there, Larry.
7: Tell everybody how to get a hold of you, Ken.
8: They can give us a call. Area code 325-372-5159.
7: I appreciate it. Thank you.
8: Thank you, Larry.
7: Bye-bye.
8: Bye-bye.
6: Neighbor, thanks for joining me. I'm Larry Marble. This is the Texas Farm Bureau Radio Network. Walk in the pens. We'll see you tomorrow. Good day.
9: Cattle futures traded mostly lower throughout the trading day Wednesday. We closed things out lower on live cattle, with August down 80 cents, 237.60.

0: 22. The October down 47, 233.55. Feeder cattle finished higher on the nearbys, with August up $1.40, 362.05. September feeders up $1.25, 358.65. Cash-fed cattle still mostly quiet for the week. We have sold maybe 1,000 head, not much, but those cattle sold at 255. In the north, some dress trade also selling at 395. That's $7 lower compared to last week's dressed average, but still only about 1,000 head. Nothing to set a market for the week so far. We wrapped up last week selling cattle here in the south at 255. In the north, dress sales were at 403. Boxed beef, lower. Choice down 356, 382.21. Select down 299, 362.90. Profit-taking came into the grain markets after we saw prices run up on weather concerns earlier in the week. September corn down 8¾, 435 a bushel. December corn down 8 at 456¼. Wheat lower as well on profit-taking, with September down 7½, 645¼. September Chicago wheat down 10¾, 607¾. Cotton finishing lower. New crop December cotton down 62 points at 80.67 cents. In the energy markets, August natural gas down 3 at 322. August West Texas crude up 316, 73.60 a barrel. The financial markets mixed, with the Dow down 563 points, 52,341. The NASDAQ up 50 at 25,869. The S&P down 20, 7,483. Now with a closer look at the energy and financial markets, here's economist Tim Snyder with Matador Economics in Dallas.
1: Market conditions changed dramatically overnight as the United States responded to repeated attacks by Iran's Revolutionary Guard on commercial shipping in the Strait of Hormuz, with its strongest military action since the beginning of the conflict. The immediate market reaction was predictable. Investors once again flee to more risk-off investments because of these developments. Crude oil surged, U.S. equity futures weakened, and geopolitical risk once again becomes the dominant driver for global markets. Let's be honest, few market observers were surprised by this turn of events. Iran's public statements have been signaling a harder line for weeks. The question for investors today, however, isn't why the latest attacks occurred. The question is how markets will protect themselves if hostilities continue or even escalate. The discussion has shifted from whether energy markets even deserve a geoeconomic risk premium to how much premium should be built back into prices and for how long. That uncertainty makes market stability increasingly difficult. When headlines become the primary catalyst, disciplined analysis often gives way to emotion, and price discovery can begin to resemble a dartboard more than a roadmap. WTI has climbed back into the low $70 range, while Brent is again approaching the upper 70s. If those gains hold, gasoline and diesel prices are likely to follow. Diesel remains specifically vulnerable right now because global distillate supplies are already tight and refinery disruptions in Russia continue to limit available supply. Equity markets are also feeling the pressure. Technology shares remain under scrutiny, while energy stocks are finding support from higher crude oil prices. Investors are balancing renewed war risk, inflation concerns, and today's release of the Federal Reserve's meeting minutes from last month's meeting. It's important to remember that a ceasefire doesn't mean the crisis is over. The reality is that markets don't price the ceasefire. They price the probability that it will hold. Every violation raises uncertainty and forces investors to reassess risks across energy markets, equities, and the broader economy. For the Texas Farm Bureau Radio Network, I'm economist Tim Snyder.
0: That wraps up our look at the markets, and that wraps up this episode of Texas Ag Today. I'm Kerry Martin. Hope to see you back here next time as we cover the most important industry in this greatest state in the U.S. of A, Texas agriculture.
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0: Back at it in Iran. I'm Chris Foster, Fox News. There have been more airstrikes and more Iranian missiles fired at U.S. military sites in Kuwait, Bahrain, and Qatar.
1: CENTCOM says it hit about 90 Iranian military targets, including air defense systems, coastal surveillance assets, and missile and drone storage sites. U.S. forces say they are trying to degrade Iran's ability to attack commercial shipping in the Strait of Hormuz after Tehran hit three ships earlier this week.
0: Fox's Manon Rivera, President Trump on Air Force One.
2: They called a little while ago. They want to make a deal so badly. I just don't know if they're worthy of making a deal. I don't know that they're going to honor the deal. That's the problem.
0: He's back at the White House after a two-day NATO summit in Turkey.
3: This summit was meant to show NATO's preparing for a new reality where the U.S. takes less of a role defending Europe. But it began with President Trump criticizing some allies. Not a problem, said Secretary General Mark Rutte.
4: I truly believe in families which are able to deal with disagreements and do not try to put them under the carpet. Because you know one day it will burst out and then it's too late.
3: President Trump and Secretary General Rutte both talked about unity as the summit ended, but they emphasized that unity depends on European leaders keeping their promise to shoulder more of the burden. In Ankara, Turkey, Jonathan Savage, Fox News.
0: Maine Senate candidate Graham Plattner suspends his campaign 2 days after being accused of rape by a woman he dated 5 years ago.
5: We believe that for the movement to continue, it can't be made.
0: The Maine State Democratic Party has 2 weeks to name a replacement on the ballot to oppose Republican incumbent Susan Collins in November. Bonnie Tyler died. She was 75, the singer from Wales, with one of the biggest songs of the 80s there, Total Eclipse of the Heart. 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
0: Judges in D.C. say no to putting President Trump's name back on the Kennedy Center.
9: A three-judge panel has denied a request from the Kennedy Center's board to keep President Donald Trump's name on the institution while the board appeals an earlier ruling that said the name change was illegal and had it rescinded. It's another setback for the Board of Trustees, of which President Trump is the chairman. The board had argued that the removal threatens to impede fundraising efforts, but the judges found that claim came without the support of specific facts or evidence. Trump's name was removed from the white marble facade in June. John Saucier, Fox News.
0: A federal trial date is set for a Virginia man accused of planting pipe bombs in D.C. on the eve of the Capitol riot.
10: Brian J. Cole Jr.'s trial set for February 16th, days after the judge ruled President Trump's mass pardons for Capitol rioters did not apply to him, refusing to dismiss the case.
11: Monday's decision was very heartbreaking. It appears largely adopted on the government's position with little or additional explanation.
10: Cole's mother, Delisha. Cole faces charges including interstate transportation of explosives, accused of placing two pipe bombs outside of the Republican and Democratic National Committee headquarters the night before the January 6, 2021 Capitol riot. Defense attorneys argued his alleged actions are tethered to the Capitol riot events and deserved a pardon, but the judge disagreeing.
0: Fox's Kristen Goodman. A fire intentionally set at a mosque early Sunday is condemned by leaders of several religions in Philadelphia.
12: Faith leaders and elected officials from across the city coming together just days after this mass suspect carrying a bag and throwing a lit object into the front entryway of the Northeast Philadelphia Islamic Center. Investigators confirming the fire was intentionally set. Nobody was inside the mosque at the time those flames broke out, and the community is grateful for that. But the suspect is still on the run.
0: Fox 29's Shayna Ferreira. There is surveillance video now released of the suspect. I'm Chris Foster. This is Fox News.

0: Good morning. Today is Thursday, July 9th. Welcome to Newsday Amarillo. I'm Tim Butler in the Citizens Bank studios of KGNC. Coming up in this half hour, two people have been arrested in connection with a Castro County murder. We will let you know more about that coming up. In Texas news, James Tallarico's campaign claims they've raised $30 million in the second quarter. Also coming up in sports, we'll get a preview of today's World Cup matches.
1: Well, we definitely recommend enjoying the morning hours. This afternoon, it's going to be kind of sweltering, back up around 100. And then we'll watch the skies for evening thunderstorms, about a 20% chance tonight. With your first alert forecast from News Channel 10, I'm Doppler Dave.
0: It is warm this morning, 75 degrees at 538. 21-year-old Derek Lorenzo Rosales of Earth, Texas, has been identified as the person killed in a shooting Monday night near Hart. The Castro County Sheriff reported that 25-year-old William Quintero Zuniga of Hart has been arrested and charged with murder and tampering with physical evidence. Brayan Quintero Trejo, age 23 of Hart, has been charged with tampering with evidence in the case. Both men are in the Castro County Jail awaiting arraignment. The Castro County Sheriff and the Texas Rangers officers have been investigating the shooting since it took place Monday at 8:48 p.m. in the 1100 block of Avenue B in the Hacker Edition outside the Hart city limits. A deputy administered first aid to the victim while waiting for the Hart Rescue and Castro County EMS to arrive. Mr. Rosales was transported to the emergency room at the Plains Memorial Hospital in Dimmitt, where he died. Castro County Justice of the Peace Mary Ewing ordered an autopsy, which will be performed in Lubbock. Potter County Sheriff's arrested 41-year-old Larry Devlin Davidson Tuesday at 9:45 a.m. at Northeast 9th and Evergreen for unlawful possession of a firearm by a felon. Potter County Detention Center inmate Dustin Dillon Dumb, age 31, was charged Tuesday with aggravated assault with a deadly weapon and aggravated assault with a deadly weapon in hands. Deputies arrested 46-year-old Jorge Lopez Estrella Tuesday morning at 9:54 in the 2700 block of South Williams for criminal trespass of a habitation or shelter. 40-year-old Timmy Ray Fisher was arrested by Potter County Tuesday at 3:59 p.m. in the 3300 block of Southeast 10th for criminal trespass. Randall County Sheriff's arrested 26-year-old Philip Ray Tolbert Tuesday morning at 2:42 for assault Class C and a parole violation. Bond was set at $500. Deputies arrested Byron Lutwick Lucky, age 25, Tuesday at 10:22 a.m. for assault on a family or household member by impeding breathing or circulation and stalking. Bond was set at $37,500. RSO arrested Lorenzo Velarde, age 31, Tuesday at 2:30 p.m. for assault causing bodily injury to a family member. Bond was assessed at $25,000. Bond was set at $10,000 for 73-year-old William Mitchell Layton, who was arrested by Potter County Tuesday at 2:57 p.m. for assault causing bodily injury to a family member. 75 degrees at 541. Turning to Texas news, State Representative James Tallarico's U.S. Senate campaign claims he's raised $30 million in the second quarter of this year. The Democratic candidate claims it's a record hole for a Senate candidate in the second quarter of an election year. The campaign of Tallarico's GOP opponent, Attorney General Ken Paxton, announced yesterday that he had raised more than $9 million in the second quarter. Paxton's campaign says it's his personal best and the most ever raised by any non-incumbent GOP candidate in the cycle. Houston Mayor John Whitmire says the city lacks the authority to investigate Tuesday's deadly shooting by an ICE agent. Whitmire points out that the Houston Police Department was not involved in that shooting, and the city has no jurisdiction over federal operations. ICE agents tried to arrest Mexican national named Lorenzo Araujo on Canal Street. According to ICE, Araujo drove away from the attempted traffic stop, rammed an ICE vehicle, and tried to run over an agent who shot him. That's a look at local and Texas news this half hour. You can always get more local news on our website at KGNCAM.com. We also post all of our local news and weather information on our Facebook. Go there and follow us at KGNCAM.
1: Well, today's weather should turn out almost exactly like we had yesterday. So, no big surprises. Mild morning, a hot afternoon as we get up there around that 100-degree mark. The difference today is we have a little better chance of coaxing some of the evening storms down our way. We have about a 20% chance of storms making it in from New Mexico tonight. And then we'll cool down to a low near 70. For tomorrow, we'll shave off a couple of degrees, 96. Better chance for evening storms. With your first alert forecast from News Channel 10, I'm Doppler Dave.
0: All right, the coolest location around the panhandle this morning is Text Line at 64 degrees. Right now, 72 in Adrian, 70 in Vegas, 71 in Hereford and Dimmitt, 72 in Nazareth, 75 in Tulia, 81 in Kittaquay, 79 in Claude, 71 in Canadian, 75 in Borger, 74 in Canyon, 75 at Pantex, and we are 75 here at the KGNC studios on Olson Boulevard. KGNC News Time is 5:44.
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1: Well, it's great to listen to the news in the morning, get it caught up on the weather. I mean, that's pretty much it. You always have the best news around and get caught up in the morning, start the day.
0: 75 degrees, Doppler Dave says. We're going to a high near 100 later on today. 5:47 on Newsday Amarillo. I'm Tim Butler. Appreciate you listening this morning. The Weather Service is saying, yeah, another hot day for us. Maybe some showers and thunderstorms moving in late this afternoon and this evening. And getting a little choked up here. We did have some showers and thunderstorms on the radar last night, but they just didn't ever make it into the Amarillo area. And I noticed a little dying shower over near Canadian this morning. It'll be gone here in the next 15 or 20 minutes as it dissipates. All right, let's check some TxDOT traffic cameras this morning. You pretty much know where all the construction is around the area. I'm looking at I-40 in Lakeside right now. East and westbound traffic moving smoothly at that location. A lot of eastbound traffic this morning on that camera. We'll go in a little closer to downtown. I-40 and Grand. And same story there. East and westbound traffic moving smoothly across to I-40 and Georgia. East and westbound traffic is moving smoothly at that location. And then out to I-40 and Bell. Same situation there. Traffic moving smoothly at that location. All right, let's head down to I-27 and Hillside. North and southbound traffic at that location looks like it's moving pretty smoothly. A lot of northbound traffic there on I-27 coming into Amarillo at that point. Want to remind you of some things going on. One of those is the Amarillo Chamber of Commerce is having a business after hours going on this afternoon from 5 to 7 p.m., and that will take place at the First Bank Southwest Downtown Tower. That, of course, is located at 600 South Tyler, and it'll be on the first floor. They're in the tallest building in Amarillo. You can't miss it. So if you go to the business after hours, today is your day. All right, lots of things going on around the Panhandle area for this weekend. Some of them get underway today. Yesterday morning here on Newsday Amarillo, Leslie Burton was in with me. She's from the Claude Chamber of Commerce, and she told us about events going on that begin today with the 94th Annual Caprock Roundup Celebration in Claude.
2: Kick it off with the farmers market on the square. So we'll have tons of vendors around the square, some food trucks, and our own local Nelson McKinney will be there with some live music on the square.
0: Where exactly is that?
2: So you can't miss it. Driving down 287, you're headed to Dallas. It's going to be right on the south side of the road. Beautiful courthouse, beautifully maintained.
0: Yeah.
2: So great spot for a picnic and a farmer's market.
0: All right. And then things get into high gear on Friday.
2: Friday night, we have the Derek Hatfield Memorial Horseshoe Tournament, and it's at the Burt Woldridge Arena. It should be good watching. I know they've done a lot of things to make it family friendly. There's going to be bounce houses, food trucks. So bring the family out. Help this family raise some money for a good cause.
0: And hopefully the temperatures will be coming down about that time of day also.
2: Absolutely. Absolutely.
0: All right. They have activities also going on Saturday. If you'd like to find out more, you can listen to my entire interview with Leslie Burton on our website, KGNCAM.com, or just get on there and Google the Claude Chamber of Commerce Caprock Roundup for more information. 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
6: -75 degrees at 5:53.
7: After a day off, the World Cup resumes today with the first quarterfinal match. France seeking their third World Cup title meets Morocco, which is after its first. Belgium, after eliminating the U.S. this week, plays Spain tomorrow. I'm Matt McCoy.
6: Chris Goddard is hoping to collect back-to-back victories by defending his title at the Genesis Scottish Open. Goddard won last year's tournament after finishing atop the leaderboard by 2 strokes at the Renaissance Club. He's also coming off a victory at the John Deere Classic. Amarillo Sod Poodles defeated the Arkansas Travelers 13-8 last night at Hodgetown. The Soddies' offense was clicking all night long as they put up a baker's dozen in the run column to even that series with the Travelers. The Soddies and Travelers play again tonight at Hodgetown at 7:05. Joe Adell homered twice and drove in 5 as the Angels crushed the Texas Rangers 13-1 in Arlington. Mike Trout added a 2-run blast in his return from the injured list for the Halos, who snapped their 7-game skid. Mackenzie Gore was rocked for 7 runs in 5 frames as he fell to 5-8 with the loss. He says the home runs were costly.
8: You know, I thought we got some guys on the ground at times. Obviously they got hits, put good swings on it. But, you know, when they hit homers, just, you know, you can't catch those. And, you know, they hit 2 homers with people on base, and that was kind of the game.
6: The only highlight for the Rangers, Kyle Higashioka, went deep in the 8th inning.
9: Here's a ball cranked to deep left. This one might get out of here. Low goes back, and it's gone. Caught by a fan there in the first row. Nice job. Kyle Higashioka with a pinch hit home run. It's the 4th pinch hit home run for the Rangers this year. And now the Rangers do have something in the run column. It's 11-1.
6: Matt Hicks with the call last night here on KGNC. The Rangers now have dropped 4 of their last 6. They play the Angels again tonight. Our pregame broadcast begins at 6:30 here on KGNC. Nationals claimed their 3-game series over the Astros following an 8-2 win in D.C. Foster Griffin gave up just 1 run on 5 hits over 7 innings. Luis Garcia Jr. blasted a 3-run homer as Washington has now won 5 of their last 8. Spencer Arrigetti surrendered 8 runs over 4 innings for Houston, which has dropped 2 of its last 3. And that's a look at sports this morning. 75 degrees, KGNC News Time, 5:56.
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13: Today is National Dimple Day, an inherited trait. 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Those are actually a cleft, and dimples are a divot. 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So find the dimple person in your lottery pool. Jackpots are up, and maybe some dimple luck will work. I'm Bree Tennis.
6: 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Another hour of Newsday Amarillo is coming up at 6 o'clock.
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15: KGNC. Dozens of targets are hit in Iran. I'm Chris Foster, Fox News.
16: Every time they hit us, we're going to hit them 20.
15: President Trump on Air Force One, flying back from a NATO summit in Turkey, where he said he thinks the ceasefire with Iran is over, and it was another night of back-and-forth strikes.
17: CENTCOM saying some 90 sites were hit, including port cities along the Persian Gulf coast, an airport, and bridges further inland. And that was followed again by Iranian strikes against U.S. military locations in three Gulf nations, Kuwait, Bahrain, and Qatar, missiles and drones used in those attacks.
15: Fox's Greg Palcott. Graham Plattner suspends his Senate campaign in Maine.
18: The 41-year-old oyster farmer and Marine veteran locked in the Democratic nomination to go up against incumbent GOP Senator Susan Collins in November. But he's faced a slew of controversies, including an accusation from a former girlfriend that he sexually assaulted her, which he denies.
19: The things that have been claimed did not happen.
18: Plattner says the decision to withdraw from the race is not an admission of guilt and addressed the Democratic scramble to replace him.
19: It needs to be driven not from back rooms, but by the will of the people.
18: Maine's Democratic Party announced it will hold a convention to select a new candidate. Kristen Goodwin, Fox News.
15: It's been a second fatal shooting in 4 days involving a crime-fighting task force in Memphis, Tennessee, made up of federal agents and National Guard troops.
20: The task force was created by the Trump administration as part of a larger effort to crack down on crime in Democrat-run cities. The probe comes after agents shot and killed a man while serving a drug warrant at a hotel Wednesday. The late suspect allegedly pointed a gun at task force members. The same task force shot and killed an armed 20-year-old Sunday during an encounter in downtown Memphis.
15: Fox's Tom Graham. A double murder suspect in Washington State is shot and killed by police in Seaside, Oregon. Hayes McLeod was wanted for separate murders in Puyallup and Tacoma, Washington, early yesterday. 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
15: Federal judge in New York orders President Trump to pay the $5.8 million owed to writer E. Jean Carroll from a 2023 jury award for sexual assault and defamation plus interest. The Supreme Court rejected an appeal last month. And President Trump met with several world leaders one-on-one, some on the sidelines at the NATO summit in Turkey, including the president of Syria, a former leader of the Syrian al-Qaeda affiliate al-Nusra Front.
32: President Trump praised Syria's president, Ahmed al-Shara, previously known as Abu Muhammad al-Julani, after holding a bilateral meeting with him. The president told him he planned to lift sanctions on Syria due to his leadership.
33: President al-Shara of Syria, who's doing an unbelievable job in unifying Syria, what a job he's doing. Syria was a mess with what happened with the previous government, you know that?
32: Shara led a rebel group backed by Turkey in 2024, during which Syria's prior president, Bashar al-Assad, fled to Moscow. Later Wednesday, the State Department said the president had notified Congress of his intent to remove Syria from a list of state sponsors of terrorism. Jessica Rosenthal, Fox News.
15: Cases of a parasitic infection after nearly 1,000 people in Michigan.
34: The name of the parasite is Cyclospora, with Michigan having the largest number of cases, though health officials say cases are growing in neighboring Ohio, and investigations are underway in 28 states into similar illnesses. The source of the infection, which can cause weeks of diarrhea, is not yet known. The CDC says the illness is not usually life-threatening and is typically treated with antibiotics. Outbreaks occur most often in the late spring and summer. Health officials say the best way to prevent infection with a parasite is to avoid food that may have been contaminated, and they say fresh produce should be thoroughly washed before being eaten. Though they say Cyclospora can stick to some foods, so washing may not eliminate the risk of infection.
15: Fox's Lisa Lucera. Oil prices pull back a bit today after yesterday's spike when President Trump said the Iran ceasefire is over. I'm Chris Foster, Fox News.

0: Good morning. Today is Thursday, July 9th. Welcome to another half hour of Newsday Amarillo. I'm Tim Butler in the Citizens Bank studios of KGNC. Coming up in this half hour, Potter County Sheriff's made arrest Tuesday for drugs, DWI, and assault on an officer. In Texas news, Ken Paxton's Senate campaign tops $9 million in fundraising. And in sports, the Angels routed the Rangers to end a seven-game skid. We will have those stories and more coming up in this half hour.
1: We're tracking a nice summer morning across the area, but it will be a hot summer afternoon, highs close to the 100-degree mark. Storms are possible tonight. We've got chances around 20 to 30%. With your first alert forecast from News Channel 10, I'm Doppler Dave.
0: Seeing some light out there in the eastern sky this morning, 75 degrees at 6:07. Potter County Sheriff's arrested 44-year-old Stephanie Chris Lucero Tuesday at 10 a.m. in the 200 block of Southeast 4th for possession of a controlled substance, penalty group 1. Deputies stopped 32-year-old Benjamin Michael Martinez of El Paso Tuesday at 4:04 p.m. in the 5100 block of I-40 East, where he was arrested for driving while intoxicated. Potter County arrested Jose Luis Martinez Jr. Tuesday at 8:15 p.m. in the 3500 block of Amarillo Boulevard East for harassment of a public servant, assault on a peace officer, resisting arrest, and failure to ID by refusing to give accurate information. Bond was set at $1,500 for 18-year-old Safiya Ali Mohammed, who was arrested Tuesday morning at 1:05 in the 2800 block of North Grand for possession of a controlled substance, penalty group 2, and a city charge. Randall County Sheriffs took 30-year-old Jose De Jesus Quezada Meza into custody Tuesday at 8:06 p.m. on a federal hold. Deputies arrested John Michael Olivas, age 40, Tuesday evening at 8:16 for public peace, Class C. Bond was set at $484. Bond was set at $500 for 63-year-old Cecil Andrew Lewis, who was arrested by RSO Tuesday at 8:25 p.m. for traffic offense, Class C. 35-year-old Samuel Bradford Denham was arrested Tuesday night at 9:18 by Randall County for possession of a controlled substance, penalty group 1. Bond was set at $7,500.
2: 57-year-old Stacy Maureen Stone of Abernathy killed Tuesday when she was traveling in the wrong lane of State Highway 194 in Castro County. The driver of a tractor-trailer rig attempted to avoid a collision with Stone's vehicle moving into the westbound lane in the process. Stone then also moved into that lane, hitting the big rig and then catching on fire. The rig, driven by 29-year-old Marcus Jacob Ortegan of Hereford, ended up on its side in a ditch. He was taken to Plains Memorial Hospital with minor injuries. Stone pronounced dead at the scene. That crash is still being investigated. For KGNC News, I'm Michael J. Stevens.
0: 75 degrees at 6:10. Turning to Texas news, Attorney General Ken Paxton's campaign for U.S. Senate says he's raised more than $9 million in the second quarter of 2026. Most of the money was reportedly donated after Paxton defeated incumbent U.S. Senator John Cornyn in the May 26 primary runoff. Paxton had previously raised less than $8 million since launching his campaign in April of last year. The successful quarter indicates that the Republican donor class is falling in behind Paxton after previously having shown a preference for Cornyn. San Antonio is appointing an acting police chief to take over after retiring Chief William McManus leaves office this week. The city stated on Wednesday that Assistant Police Chief Jesse Salome will be the acting police chief effective Saturday. Salome has served with the San Antonio Police Department for 26 years. McManus had earlier announced he would retire at the end of September. He more recently stated that his last day on the job will be this Friday, tomorrow. The city is expected to name the next full-time San Antonio chief coming up in September. And that's a look at local and Texas news this half hour. 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
1: It's a very nice summer morning across the area, but we will have summer heat returning for the afternoon. So, reminiscent of yesterday when we had sunshine and temperatures around the 100-degree mark, we will watch this evening coming in from the northwest some scattered storms. So we have about a 20 to 30% chance of rain later tonight. Low tonight back down to 70 for tomorrow. Maybe not quite as hot, but still 96. About a 40% chance of rain tonight. With your first alert forecast from News Channel 10, I'm Doppler Dave.
0: Earlier this morning, we did have some showers on the radar between Perryton and Canadian. Those have all dissipated this hour. Right now, around the Texas Panhandle, coolest location I can find is Stratford at 63 degrees, 65 in Dalhart. Then it really warms up, 76 in Dumas, 77 in Fritch, 77 in Pampa, 75 in Panhandle, 78 in Clarendon this hour, 71 in Happy, 74 in Canyon. 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
7: Oh, sir, this is where I get my morning news from and catch up for the day. Just very informational, you know, what I get from you guys.
6: 75 degrees, Doppler Dave says. We're going to a high near 100 later on today. Pretty much same for tomorrow, it looks like. In fact, the Weather Service is saying hot temperatures will continue to hold for the Panhandles with potential triple-digit temperatures this afternoon. Late this afternoon and evening, thunderstorm chances will continue, and severe thunderstorms with damaging winds and gusts cannot be ruled out. A dry and hot pattern may return next week, with high pressure looking to settle over the central and northern Great Plains. And I was kind of looking here this morning at the National Weather Service extended forecast. Yeah, they're saying around 100 today and tomorrow. And then on Saturday, a high of 96. Sunday, 93, 91 on Monday. Hey, we'll love that. And then 91 on Tuesday, 92 on Wednesday of next week. So if we can just make it through the next couple of days, I think we're going to be kind of on the downhill side of that roller coaster with chances for showers and thunderstorms. Looks like 20% chance tonight, 40% on Friday night, Saturday night, 30% chance for showers. So the rain certainly is welcome here across the Texas Panhandle area. And if any of those storms get severe, of course, we break in immediately here on KGNC and bring you that severe weather information. And we also post it on our website, KGNCAM.com, and then also on our Facebook page. So both of those places is where you can go to find the latest severe weather information. All right, want to remind you about some things going on in and around our area. First of all, coming up on Saturday is the Nazareth, Texas German Fest. They're going to have their authentic German meal from 11 a.m. to 1:30 p.m. in the Nazareth Community Hall. I try to go every year, and I'm going to have plans right now to be down there on Saturday morning broadcasting live, just reminding you about all the great things with the German Fest. Now, if you want to go eat lunch, and it is a great lunch, let me tell you, I've been there for many, many years. It is sausage and sauerkraut and German potatoes, and they're to die for, green beans, salad, and German chocolate cake or some kind of dessert. And the tickets are $15 for adults. Children 12 and under eat for $10. And in addition to the meal, they're going to have a classic car and antique tractor show. They'll also have children's games. There'll be live music in the Pages Beer Garden, which is just kind of right across the street from the Nazareth Community Hall. Actually, everything in Nazareth is kind of right across the street from the Community Hall, a high school and schools right down the street and next door. And so anyway, hope you'll come and join us. It's always a great time there. The museum will be open. They'll have an ice cream social for senior citizens, and lots of other things going on at Nazareth. And the easiest way to get there is take I-27 to Tulia and then turn and go west for about, 20, 25 miles, something like that. And you can't miss Nazareth there in Castro County. So that's coming up this Saturday. And once again, I hope to be there for that great event every year. The people of Nazareth are so nice to welcome us every year there. And we're planning on being there Saturday morning, as I mentioned. All right, that's a look at some things going on in and around the area for the upcoming weekend. Sports is coming up next. 75 degrees, KGNC News Time is 6:20.
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5: -76 degrees at 6:23. Joe Adele homered twice and drove in five as the Angels crushed the Texas Rangers 13-1 in Arlington. Mike Trout added a two-run blast in his return from the injured list for the Halos, who snapped their seven-game skid. Kyle Higashioka went deep for the Rangers, who have now dropped four of their last six. Mackenzie Gore was rocked for seven runs. In five frames as he fell to 5-8 with the loss, Rangers manager Skip Schumacher says they'll have to forget about this game quickly.
6: You flush this one quick and move on to tomorrow as quick as you can. There wasn't a lot of positives today, unfortunately.
5: Only positive from last night was Kyle Higashioka's home run in the eighth.
7: Here's a ball cranked to deep left. This one might get out of here. Lowe goes back, and it's gone. Caught by a fan there in the first row. Nice job. Kyle Higashioka with a pinch hit home run. It's the fourth pinch hit home run for the Rangers this year. And now the Rangers do have something in the run column. It's 11-1.
5: The Rangers have dropped four of their last six. They play the Angels again tonight. Our pregame broadcast begins at 6:30 here on Amarillo's News Talk KGNC. The Nationals claim their three-game series over the Astros following an 8-2 win in Washington. Foster Griffin gave up just one run on five hits over seven innings. Luis Garcia Jr. blasted a one-run Luis Garcia Jr. blasted a three-run homer as Washington has now won five of their last eight. Spencer Arrighetti surrendered eight runs over four innings for Houston, which has now dropped two of its last three games. Amarillo's Sod Poodles defeated the Arkansas Travelers 13-8 last night. At Hodgetown, the Soddies' offense was alive all night long. Sod Poodles and Travelers play again tonight at Hodgetown at 7:05.
8: After a day off, the World Cup resumes today with the first quarterfinal match. France, seeking their third World Cup title, meets Morocco, which is after its first. Belgium, after eliminating the U.S. this week, plays Spain tomorrow. I'm Matt McCoy.
5: Chris Gotterup is hoping to collect back-to-back victories by defending his title at the Genesis Scottish Open. Gotterup won last year's tournament after finishing atop the leaderboard by two strokes at the Renaissance Club. He's also coming off a victory at the John Deere Classic. The 20-year-old will be alongside Rory McIlroy and Robert McIntyre for the first and second rounds. That's a look at sports. Want to let you know I have a Texas Rangers prize pack to give away in about an hour from right now. Hope you can stick around. It includes a Skip Schumacher t-shirt and a Jack Leiter bobblehead. So keep listening for that opportunity to win the Texas Rangers prize pack coming up in about an hour from right now. 76 degrees KGNC news time is 6:26.
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4: I'm meteorologist Steve Hamilton with your Texas Farm and Ranch forecast on the Texas Farm Bureau Radio Network. High pressure that's been over the southern Rockies will slide off to the south and west today. That'll keep hot and dry weather over most of Texas, hot and humid for the eastern counties. A few thunderstorms will be possible for a few areas, but overall we won't see a whole lot of rain. The exceptions will be the Panhandle, where some thunderstorms may pop up during the overnight hours tonight, and also the southern and Gulf Coast counties tomorrow, and a few showers possible in the east by this afternoon. Upper 90s and low 100s west again today and also Friday. 90s everywhere else. High humidity for our eastern and Gulf Coast counties, with the heat index getting up to as high as 105 over the next couple of days. Few low pressure troughs are due in over the weekend, so we get another chance of precipitation for most areas, but it won't be widespread, with just scattered showers and thunderstorms expected. For the Panhandle, low 100s, windy and sunny today. Few thunderstorms overnight, sunny and low 100s Friday. Upper 90s in the western counties, since sunshine today, will stay in the upper 90s. On Friday. In the northern counties, lots of sun, going up to 100. Upper 90s and sunshine for tomorrow. In the eastern counties, we're getting sunny skies. We'll hit the mid-90s this afternoon. No big changes on Friday, sunshine and mid-90s. In the central counties, we're expecting upper 90s to about 100 on the highs today. Should be sunny. Sunny again on Friday with mid-90s. In the southern counties, upper 90s to about 100. Lots of sun. Might be a little bit windy. Slim chance of shower or thunderstorm in the afternoon on Friday, mid-90s. And for the upper Gulf Coast, sunny, hot, and humid, mid-90s today. A few showers and thunderstorms in the afternoon on Friday, hot and humid, low 90s. I'm meteorologist Steve Hamilton with your Texas Farm and Ranch forecast on the Texas Farm Bureau Radio Network.
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0: Dozens of targets are hit in Iran. I'm Chris Foster, Fox News.
1: Every time they hit us, we're going to hit them 20.
0: President Trump on Air Force One, flying back from a NATO summit in Turkey, where he said he thinks the ceasefire with Iran is over, and it was another night of back-and-forth strikes.
2: CENTCOM saying some 90 sites were hit, including port cities along the Persian Gulf coast, an airport, and bridges further inland. And that was followed again by Iranian strikes against U.S. military locations in three Gulf nations, Kuwait, Bahrain, and Qatar, missiles and drones used in those attacks.
0: Fox's Greg Palcott. Graham Plattner suspends his Senate campaign in Maine.
3: The 41-year-old oyster farmer and Marine veteran locked in the Democratic nomination to go up against incumbent GOP Senator Susan Collins in November. But he's faced a slew of controversies, including an accusation from a former girlfriend that he sexually assaulted her, which he denies.
4: The things that have been claimed did not happen.
3: Plattner says the decision to withdraw from the race is not an admission of guilt and addressed the Democratic scramble to replace him.
4: It needs to be driven not from back rooms, but by the will of the people.
3: Maine's Democratic Party announced it will hold a convention to select a new candidate. Kristen Goodwin, Fox News.
0: It's been a second fatal shooting in 4 days involving a crime-fighting task force in Memphis, Tennessee, made up of federal agents and National Guard troops.
5: The task force was created by the Trump administration as part of a larger effort to crack down on crime in Democrat-run cities. The probe comes after agents shot and killed a man while serving a drug warrant at a hotel Wednesday. The late suspect allegedly pointed a gun at task force members. The same task force shot and killed an armed 20-year-old Sunday during an encounter in downtown Memphis.
0: Fox's Tom Graham. A double murder suspect in Washington State is shot and killed by police in Seaside, Oregon. Hayes McLeod was wanted for separate murders in Puyallup and Tacoma, Washington, early yesterday. 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
0: Federal judge in New York orders President Trump to pay the $5.8 million owed to writer E. Jean Carroll from a 2023 jury award for sexual assault and defamation plus interest. The Supreme Court rejected an appeal last month. And President Trump met with several world leaders one-on-one, some on the sidelines at the NATO summit in Turkey, including the president of Syria, a former leader of the Syrian al-Qaeda affiliate al-Nusra Front.
18: President Trump praised Syria's president, Ahmed al-Shara, previously known as Abu Muhammad al-Julani, after holding a bilateral meeting with him. The president told him he planned to lift sanctions on Syria due to his leadership.
19: President al-Shara of Syria, who's doing an unbelievable job in unifying Syria, what a job he's doing. Syria was a mess with what happened with the previous government, you know that?
18: Shara led a rebel group backed by Turkey in 2024, during which Syria's prior president, Bashar al-Assad, fled to Moscow. Later Wednesday, the State Department said the president had notified Congress of his intent to remove Syria from a list of state sponsors of terrorism. Jessica Rosenthal, Fox News.
0: Cases of a parasitic infection after nearly 1,000 people in Michigan.
20: The name of the parasite is Cyclospora, with Michigan having the largest number of cases, though health officials say cases are growing in neighboring Ohio and investigations are underway in 28 states into similar illnesses. The source of the infection, which can cause weeks of diarrhea, is not yet known. The CDC says the illness is not usually life-threatening and is typically treated with antibiotics. Outbreaks occur most often in the late spring and summer. Health officials say the best way to prevent infection with a parasite is to avoid food that may have been contaminated, and they say fresh produce should be thoroughly washed before being eaten, though they say Cyclospora can stick to some foods, so washing may not eliminate the risk of infection.
0: It's Fox's Lisa Lucera. Oil prices pull back a bit today after yesterday's spike when President Trump said the Iran ceasefire is over. I'm Chris Foster, Fox News.

0: Good morning. Today is Thursday, July 9th. Welcome to another half hour of Newsday Amarillo. I'm Tim Butler in the Citizens Bank studios of KGNC. Coming up in this half hour, Potter County Sheriff's made arrest Tuesday for robbery, drugs, and theft of metals. In Texas news, James Tallarico's campaign claims they've raised over $30 million. Also in this half hour in sports, we'll get a preview of today's World Cup matches.
1: Well, we definitely recommend enjoying the morning hours. This afternoon, it's going to be kind of sweltering, back up around 100. And then we'll watch the skies for evening thunderstorms, about a 20% chance tonight. With your first alert forecast from News Channel 10, I'm Doppler Dave.
0: Beautiful sunrise, 75 degrees at 6:38. Potter County deputies arrested 18-year-old Jace Tristan Dodson Harvey Tuesday at 12 noon in the 900 block of South Polk for robbery. Sheriffs arrested Sine Keitel Hatun, age 52, Tuesday at 4:53 p.m. at North Dallas and Sanborn for possession of a controlled substance, penalty group 1. Deputies arrested 18-year-old Robert Dale Johns II Tuesday at 11:15 a.m. for theft of aluminum, bronze, copper, and brass with a value greater than $20,000. Potter County SO arrested Davin Naren Ledoux, age 41, Tuesday at 5:52 a.m. in the 100 block of Ruidoso Trail for burglary of a habitation and criminal trespass. Randall County deputies took 27-year-old Tasmarte Daiquan Ryan into custody Tuesday at 5:57 p.m. on a federal hold. 44-year-old Destiny Deschelle Lara was taken into custody by Randall County Tuesday at 5:59 p.m. also on a federal hold. Deputies arrested 25-year-old Luis Andres Gandara Tuesday afternoon at 6:54 for driving while license is invalid with a previous conviction or suspension. Bond was set at $1,500. Bond was assessed at $100,000 for Amberson Renee Amundson, age 45, who was arrested by RSO Tuesday at 7:14 p.m. for manufacture and delivery of a controlled substance, penalty group 1, between 4 and 200 grams. 21-year-old Derek Lorenzo Rosales of Earth, Texas, has been identified as the person killed in a shooting Monday near Hart. The Castro County Sheriff reported that 25-year-old William Quintero Zuniga of Hart has been arrested and charged with murder and tampering with physical evidence. Brian Quintero Trejo, age 23 of Hart, has been charged with tampering with evidence in that case. Both men are in the Castro County Jail awaiting arraignment. Castro County Sheriff and Texas Rangers officers have been investigating that shooting since it took place Monday at 8:48 p.m. in the 1100 block of Avenue B in the Hacker Edition outside the Hart city limits. A deputy administered first aid to the victim while waiting for the Hart Rescue and Castro County EMS to arrive. Mr. Rosales was transported to the emergency room at the Plains Memorial Hospital in Dimmitt, where he died. Castro County Justice of the Peace Mary Ewing ordered an autopsy, which will be performed in Lubbock. And that's a look at local news. 75 degrees at 6:41. Turning to Texas news, State Representative James Tallarico's U.S. Senate campaign claims he's raised $30 million in the second quarter of this year. The Democratic candidate claims it's a record haul for a Senate candidate in the second quarter of an election year. The campaign of Tallarico's GOP opponent, Attorney General Ken Paxton, announced yesterday that he'd raise more than $9 million in the second quarter. Paxton's campaign says it's his personal best and the most ever raised by any non-incumbent GOP Senate candidate this cycle. A Plano ISD teacher is in custody and accused of continuous sexual abuse of a student at the elementary school where he worked. Plano police arrested Paul K. Campbell on Wednesday and charged him with continuous sexual abuse of a child. Campbell was a teacher at Brinker Elementary School and had worked for Plano ISD for more than 25 years. Investigators say the victim is an 8-year-old second grade student and that Campbell reportedly abused the child several times on campus during the past school year. And that's a look at local and Texas news this half hour. 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
1: But today's weather should turn out almost exactly like we had yesterday. So, no big surprises. Mild morning, a hot afternoon as we get up there around that 100-degree mark. The difference today is we have a little better chance of coaxing some of the evening storms down our way. We have about a 20% chance of storms making it in from New Mexico tonight. And then we'll cool down to a low near 70. For tomorrow, we'll shave off a couple of degrees, 96. Better chance for evening storms. With your first alert forecast from News Channel 10, I'm Doppler Dave.
0: Earlier this morning, we did have some light showers between Perryton and Canadian. Those have all dissipated at this hour. Around the Texas Panhandle this morning, 73 in Adrian, 69 in Vega, 70 in Hereford, 71 in Dimmitt, 68 in Nazareth. It is 73 in Tulia, 80 in Turkey, 77 in Claude, 77 in Canadian, 77 in Borger. It is 72 in Canyon. Right now, 75 at Baptist St. Anthony's Hospital, and we are 75 here at the KGNC Studios on Olson Boulevard. KGNC News Time is 6:44.
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1: Because it's the best radio station out there. The news. I like listening to the news.
0: 75 degrees, Doppler Dave says. We're going to a high near 100 later on today. Maybe some late afternoon, evening thunderstorms building into the area. Hopefully we get those. We can always use more moisture here in the panhandle this time of year. Well, we had a great Center City high noon on the square yesterday downtown at 6th and Taylor. Saw a lot of people there. Got to talk for just a second with Potter County Judge Nancy Tanner, and had great entertainment from the ALT Academy. They did parts of the You're a Good Man, Charlie Brown show that they're doing. And that was great. Had great food from Schlotsky's. They had a choice of either a Schlotsky's ham and cheese or a Schlotsky's turkey sandwich. And then also, you got a choice of your chips and a cookie, either a chocolate chip cookie or a sugar cookie. And I guess I should have had the sugar cookie because today is National Sugar Cookie Day. Well, I had chocolate chip yesterday because that's what my grandson's like, choco chip. So I had that yesterday, and I'll have to have a sugar cookie today to celebrate that. All right, 75 degrees at 6:48. Want to remind you about another event coming up in Amarillo on Saturday. It is the Amarillo Area Corvette Club Car Show. And earlier in the week, we had Larry Teague and Larry Boyer in with us to tell us more about this car show coming up.
2: It's located at Auto Nation West. The show itself is going to start about 10 o'clock. We'll start registration about 9 o'clock that morning with the cars. And you can actually pre-register on our website if you like. There's a QR code that you can follow and get pre-registered for that. So if you've got a car of interest, we'd love to have it. It's not just a Corvette show. It's a car show, hot rod show, motorcycle show, and just a full-day event. Lots of fun for the family.
0: How many spaces do you have for cars?
3: AutoNation has cleared off a lot of area under their awnings down there, and I think we probably can handle 70 to 75 cars pretty handily.
2: I'm hoping for 100, but we'll handle whatever comes.
0: And you guys are doing this as a fundraiser. Larry, tell us who's the beneficiary of this.
2: Okay, we have our Children's Blessing, and that's a support group for folks that have lost a child at childbirth. Mm-hmm. And they've been with us now for about 4 years, I believe it is. And then we have Camp Alfie, which we've supported them for many years by taking a caravan down there each year and letting the kids ride into the Corvettes and honk the horns and things like that. So they're a new charity for us this year. And then we also support the ROTC, Palladura High School, and we help them put on. They hadn't been able to put on a lot of events here in Amarillo just simply from the funds that we're give them, and they provide them uniforms for their group there for the kids that have a tough time doing that, and they've been with us for about 4 years. So,
0: all right, if you want to find out more information about that, you can go to the Amarillo Area Corvette Car Club Facebook page and find out more. 75 degrees, KGNC News Time is 6:51.
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9: After a day off, the World Cup resumes today with the first quarterfinal match. France seeking their third World Cup title meets Morocco, which is after its first. Belgium, after eliminating the U.S. this week, plays Spain tomorrow. I'm Matt McCoy.
10: Chris Gotterup is hoping to collect back-to-back victories by defending his title at the Genesis Scottish Open Golf Tournament. Gotterup won last year's tourney after finishing atop the leaderboard by two strokes at the Renaissance Club. He's also coming off a victory at the John Deere Classic. The 26-year-old will be alongside Rory McIlroy and Robert McIntyre for the first and second rounds. Amarillo Sod Poodles defeated the Arkansas Travelers 13-8 last night at Hodgetown. The Soddies' offense was clicking on all cylinders as they put up a baker's dozen in the run column to even that series with the Travelers. Soddies and Travelers play again tonight at Hodgetown, 7:05. It is Thirsty Thursday with discounts on drinks, both adult beverages and other drinks. Joe Adell homered twice and drove in five as the Angels crushed the Rangers 13-1 in Arlington. Mike Trout added a two-run blast in his return from the injured list for the Halos, who snapped their seven-game skid. Mackenzie Gore was rocked for seven runs in five innings as he fell to 5-8 with the loss. Rangers manager Skip Schumacher says that they need to just go on and forget about this loss.
11: You flush this one quick and move on to tomorrow as quick as you can. There wasn't a lot of positives today, unfortunately.
10: There was one positive. Kyle Higashioka went deep for the Rangers in the eighth.
12: Here's a ball cranked to deep left. This one might get out of here. Lowe goes back, and it's gone. Caught by a fan there in the first row. Nice job. Kyle Higashioka with a pinch-hit home run. It's the fourth pinch-hit home run for the Rangers this year. And now the Rangers do have something in the run column. It's 11-1.
10: The Rangers are still a half game behind the Mariners in the American League West. They've dropped four of their last six. They play the Angels again tonight. Our pregame broadcast begins at 6:30 here on Amarillo's News Talk KGNC. The Nationals claim their three-game series over the Astros following an 8-2 win in D.C. Foster Griffin gave up one run on five hits over seven innings. Spencer Arrighetti surrendered eight runs over four innings for Houston. They've now dropped two of their last three. And that's a look at sports this morning. Want to let you know, coming up in about 30 minutes from right now, I have a Texas Rangers prize pack with a Skip Schumacher t-shirt and a Jack Leiter bobblehead to give away. So keep it here for your opportunity to win. 75 degrees, KGNC News Time is 6:56.
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16: Well, we really love the facts and the truth, and that's one thing that's really important anymore today in news, and we do appreciate what you guys do there.
10: 75 degrees, Doppler Dave says we're going to a high of 100 later on today. Maybe a little bit cooler coming up tomorrow, but yeah, we definitely have the summertime blues or the summertime hot going on right now. 6:57, and now may be the time to get serious about fitness. Derry Albinger tells us why.
8: So you start the new year out with good intentions to hit the gym or to get your steps in, and then life gets in the way. It happens. Behavioral economists at the University of Pennsylvania's Wharton School of Business say mid-year is actually a better time to set fitness goals. Then again, your birthday works, or any meaningful time of year. Whenever you decide to do it, make the goal specific and measurable. Instead of saying, I'll go to the gym more often, say something like, I'll work out 3 days a week for the next few months. I'm Daria Albinger.
10: Do you like roller coasters? I do. A record-setting new roller coaster opens at Six Flags Over Texas in Arlington today. Tormenta Rampaging Run is the main attraction in the park's new Spanish village named Rancho de la Tormenta. The new ride, billed as the first-ever Giga Drive coaster, reportedly breaks six world records, starting with its height. Tormenta is the world's tallest dive roller coaster at 309 feet. Get me on there. Yeah, I can do that. I can remember riding all the roller coasters at Six Flags Over Texas in Arlington. Rachel and I rode roller coasters at Six Flags in San Antonio. I believe it was the Batman or something like that. No, that was at Six Flags in Arlington. Anyway, I like them. I like the old wooden roller coaster they have there at Six Flags. Remember the Runaway Mine Train? Yeah, I think that was one of the first roller coasters they ever had at Six Flags in Arlington. So, if you want to ride those, it opens today, and I'm sure you'll have to stand in line probably for about 4 days to get on there. It's better to go to Wonderland here in Amarillo, where you can just go and get on the rides, and there's no line, no waiting. Thanks for tuning in this morning. Hope you can stick around. Another hour of Newsday Amarillo is coming up. It's 7 o'clock.
4: 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A248BE Amarillo. KGNC.
17: Another night of explosions in Iran. I'm Chris Foster. Fox News. Strikes have resumed in full force in response to Iran attacking tankers in the Strait of Hormuz. Fox's Alexandria Hoff.
18: U.S. Central Command confirms a second consecutive wave of strikes targeting military infrastructure in southern Iran, also coastal Iran. These strikes have been described as more aggressive than the initial wave, marked by attacks on commercial ships in the Strait of Hormuz. Tehran has responded by targeting neighboring nations, including Kuwait, Bahrain, and Qatar.
17: Sirens have sounded in Jordan as well. A hearing resumes this morning in Utah for prosecutors to present evidence against Charlie Kirk murder suspect Tyler Robinson.
19: As prosecutors argued for complete use of recorded statements from Tyler Robinson's roommate in an interview, defense attorney Robert Novak pushed for redactions to not convict his client before trial.
20: This is another opportunity to violate Mr. Robinson's constitutional rights.
19: Redactions were opposed by a lawyer for the media and by attorney Jeffrey Nyman, who represents the Kirk family.
21: If the evidence is being admitted in this preliminary hearing, it should be made public for the world to see.
19: Prosecutors did agree to some redactions. Day four of the hearing today will reveal how extensive those edits are. Grinnell Scott, Fox News.
17: 33 people are reported injured when a public transit bus smashes into a FedEx store in Pikesville, Maryland.
22: Authorities say several civilian vehicles were also involved, including one that overturned. Rescue crews freed one person that was trapped inside the bus, another from a car, with at least one patient reported in critical condition. Officials declared a mass casualty incident as first responders rushed to the scene. The governor, Wes Moore, says the state's coordinating with local leaders as the investigation continues.
17: Fox's Ted Linder. The Maine State Democratic Party says it'll hold a convention to replace Senate candidate Graham Platner on the ballot now that he's suspended his campaign after a rape accusation. 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
32: Nominations are open to replace Keir Starmer as UK Labour Party leader and Prime Minister. Andy Burnham's expected to be the only candidate. He was mayor of Greater Manchester, just re-elected to Parliament. Florida Airport is officially named for President Trump today.
33: Palm Beach International Airport is getting a new name, courtesy of a law signed by Florida's Republican Governor Ron DeSantis earlier this year. The official renaming to the President Donald J. Trump International Airport includes a new navy blue sign with white lettering proclaiming the change that was put up earlier this week. The airport's three-letter designation from PBI to DJT, which is used for navigation purposes, is expected to happen on August 18th. Not everyone is okay with the name change. Two lawsuits have been filed in an attempt to stop it. Tanya J. Powers, Fox News.
32: Up to 36 people infected with Legionnaires' disease on the Upper East Side of Manhattan.
34: The outbreak suspected of starting in cooling towers. City Council Speaker Julie Menin sending a letter to the city's health commissioner Wednesday demanding the Mamdani administration order an emergency disinfection for cooling towers in two neighborhoods affected. An outbreak of Legionnaires' disease last year left 7 people dead.
32: It's Fox's Sue Guzman in New York. Legionnaires is a severe form of bacterial pneumonia. Voice chatting with ChatGPT might be easier now.
35: OpenAI is unveiling two new models of GPT Live, allowing users the ability to speak over the AI without the conversation losing anything. It might be helpful to older people.
36: Checking BART and the weather. I'm not seeing any current advisory for 6th Street Mission right now.
37: Okay, great. Yeah, so I'll be on time. How about the rain?
36: Good news. No rain expected today.
37: Okay, great.
35: As heard in the OpenAI demo video, while you're interacting with it, the AI is already working on your request. With Fox on Tech, I'm Evan Brown, Fox News.
32: And I'm Chris Foster. This is Fox News.

0: Good morning. Today is Thursday, July 9th. Welcome to another half hour of Newsday Amarillo. I'm Tim Butler in the Citizens Bank studios of KGNC. Coming up in this half hour, Randall County Sheriff's made arrest Tuesday for public intoxication, DWI, and paraphernalia. In Texas news, Ken Paxton's Senate campaign says they've raised $9 million in the second quarter. Also in this half hour, we're going to be talking about the Crime Stoppers Race a Cop. And we also have a Texas Rangers prize pack to give away coming up in this half hour.
1: We're tracking a nice summer morning across the area, but it will be a hot summer afternoon, highs close to the 100-degree mark. Storms are possible tonight. We've got chances around 20 to 30%. With your first alert forecast from News Channel 10, I'm Doppler Dave.
0: 75 degrees at 7:06. Randall County deputies arrested 32-year-old Justin Lee Edgen Tuesday night at 9:51 for public intoxication and pedestrian in the roadway. Bond was set at $1,000. 44-year-old Jaime Valentine Vela was arrested by RSO Tuesday at 10:12 p.m. for driving while intoxicated, third or more offense. Bond was assessed at $15,000. Randall County arrested Latosha Elise Carter, age 44, Tuesday at 10:31 p.m. for traffic offense Class C, no car insurance, and driving while license is invalid. Bond was set at $1,500. Bond was set at $1,500 for 40-year-old Jennifer Nicole Tarleton, who was arrested by Randall County Tuesday at 11:37 p.m. for possession of drug paraphernalia and two counts of public intoxication.
1: 57-year-old Stacy Maureen Stone of Abernathy killed Tuesday when she was traveling in the wrong lane of State Highway 194 in Castro County. The driver of a tractor-trailer rig attempted to avoid a collision with Stone's vehicle moving into the westbound lane in the process. Stone then also moved into that lane, hitting the big rig and then catching on fire. The rig, driven by 29-year-old Marcus Jacob Ortegan of Hereford, ended up on its side in a ditch. He was taken to Plains Memorial Hospital with minor injuries. Stone pronounced dead at the scene. That crash is still being investigated. For KGNC News, I'm Michael J. Stevens.
0: Potter County deputies arrested 24-year-old Nicholas Michael Morales Jr. of Plainview Tuesday morning at 12:46 in the 5600 block of Amarillo Boulevard West for driving while intoxicated, evading arrest, and a city charge. Bond was set at $5,500. Deputies arrested Sergio Navarro, age 20, Tuesday at 2:20 p.m. in the 100 block of South Prospect for evading arrest with a vehicle. PSO arrested 78-year-old Teresa Ojeda Tuesday afternoon at 4 in the 2400 block of South Georgia for criminal trespass. Deputies arrested 44-year-old Lonnie Odell Tucker Tuesday at 4:40 p.m. in the 600 block of South Travis for assault on a family or household member with a previous conviction and a city charge. 75 degrees at 7:09. Turning to Texas news, Attorney General Ken Paxton's campaign for the U.S. Senate says he's raised more than $9 million in the second quarter of 2026. Most of that money was reportedly donated after Paxton defeated incumbent U.S. Senator John Cornyn in the May 26 primary runoff. Paxton had previously raised less than $8 million since launching his campaign in April of last year. The successful quarter indicates that the Republican donor class is falling in behind Paxton after previously having shown a preference for John Cornyn. A Dallas police officer is recovering after his involvement in a crash on Highway 67. The accident happened shortly before 4 p.m. on the freeway near Wheatland Road. The officer was conducting a traffic stop when a passing car reportedly hit the police SUV, causing the car to flip on its side. The officer and the other driver were both taken to the hospital. The officer suffered minor injuries, but the condition of the driver unknown at this time. No word yet as to whether the driver will face charges. That's a look at local and Texas news this half hour. 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Also, we encourage you to go to Facebook and follow us at KGNCAM. We post all of our local news and severe weather there also.
1: It's a very nice summer morning across the area, but we will have summer heat returning for the afternoon. So, reminiscent of yesterday when we had sunshine and temperatures around the 100-degree mark, we will watch this evening coming in from the northwest some scattered storms. So we have about a 20 to 30% chance of rain later tonight. Low tonight back down to 70 for tomorrow. Maybe not quite as hot, but still 96. About a 40% chance of rain tonight. With your first alert forecast from News Channel 10, I'm Doppler Dave.
0: All right, the coolest location across the panhandle this morning is Stratford at 62 degrees. Right now, 68 in Dalhart, 77 in Dumas, Fritch, and Pampa, 75 in Panhandle this hour, 78 in Clarendon. It is 67 in Happy, 71 in Canyon, 77 in Pleasant Valley, and we are 75 here at the KGNC studios on Olson Boulevard. 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
0: Nikki, tell me, why do you tune in KGNC and Newsday Amarillo in the mornings?
10: Because it's so informative, and I just love your show. It's a good show. It tells me everything I need to know about Amarillo.
0: 75 degrees, Doppler Dave says. Look out, here comes another day at or above 100 degrees. Make sure and stay in, stay cool if you can do that. And if you're working outside, make sure you stay hydrated and find some place to take a little shade now and then. 7:15 on Newsday Amarillo. I'm Tim Butler. We're very pleased to have Jared Robertson in with us this morning from the Amarillo Police Department. How are you doing?
2: I'm good, sir. How are you?
0: Honestly, I thought I paid that ticket. No, just kidding. I don't do that anymore.
2: So. Well, you know, I don't ride them anymore.
0: Oh, okay. Well, that's good. I guess we've got something in common there. You guys have a special event coming up this Saturday. Tell us all about Race a Cop.
2: We do. So Student Crime Stoppers of Amarillo and the Amarillo Police Department are hosting our fourth annual Race a Cop at an Amarillo Dragway. It's this weekend, Saturday the 11th.
0: Mm-hmm.
2: We'll start at gates open at 5. We'll start at 6. We'll do roll racing from – or test and tune from 6 to 9.
0: Okay.
2: And we'll do roll racing from 9 to 11.
0: Okay.
2: If you ever wanted to line up against a police car legally and race them, come on out and see us.
0: Now, what kind of cars usually race the cops?
2: You know, we have all kinds. We've had a school bus. We had a fire truck show up a couple of years ago and race.
0: Oh, my goodness.
2: The neat thing about this is it's although it's called Race a Cop, there's so many people that come out to it. There's so many people that purchase the tech cards, which are $25 to race.
0: Mm-hmm.
2: And if you've ever wanted to look next to you and see a Tesla and want to race a Tesla, well, you can race that Tesla.
0: Wow.
2: So it's a neat way that we can control, have a safe and controlled environment.
0: Right.
2: And let you see how fast your ride is.
0: Now, what is the tech card? I'm not familiar with
2: that. So the tech card, that is the card that you have to be able to race.
0: Okay.
2: You know, the general public will come in. It's $15 to get in. But if you're going to race, you have to purchase a tech card. Those will also be for sale at the front gates. Just when you pull in, say, hey, I want a tech card. I want to race. They'll sell you the tech card for $25, and they'll send you over to the lines to get lined up. We usually have – last year we had a little over 100 – about 115 cars.
0: Wow.
2: That were running.
0: Mm-hmm.
2: We've sent, like I said, all of our local police agencies have been invited. Fire department's been invited. AMS has been invited.
0: Right.
2: So you never know what's going to run down that track.
0: Now, what kind of police cars are racing in this? Are they the SUVs or what?
2: We'll have three of the black and white interceptors out there. We'll have three of the Dodge the new white cars out there.
0: Mm-hmm.
2: And I've
0: seen those.
2: Two of our pickup trucks out there.
0: All right.
2: So everybody always asks, we have a green Dodge Challenger. I don't know if you've ever seen it or not, Tim, but it's a green Dodge Challenger. And everybody's like, hey, are y'all going to run that this year? No, we'll bring it out there and let you look at it.
0: Uh-huh.
2: But it might shake itself apart going down that, down that track. So no, we're not going to run it. But if you ever wanted to see what that police car can do against your Saab, bring it.
0: Our KGNC Kia, maybe?
2: Bring it out.
0: Yeah.
2: Bring it out. We'll run it.
0: All right. And let me ask you this. What is there a requirement? Do you have to have a driver's license, insurance, and that kind of stuff to be able to race?
2: No. So,
0: Well,
2: your driver's license, you'll have to have a driver's license, of course. It's a private facility.
0: Okay.
2: So come out. They do have some certain requirements. If your car goes or is clocks in at a certain time,
0: mm-hmm.
2: you have to wear a helmet.
0: Okay.
2: But most of the people that come out there that regularly do this know what that speed is, and they bring their helmets out.
0: All right.
2: We'll let your family ride with you. If you are, we'll let somebody ride with
0: you.
2: And some of these officers are nice enough to let you hop into their car and run it too. Like I say, it's a very controlled environment, and it's just something to get the dialogue going. We all hear it on the streets every morning or every night.
0: Sure.
2: You know, the car's revving up. Running up and down the streets.
0: Mm-hmm.
2: We're not blind to it. We know what happens, but we want that dialogue, and we want to give Amarillo and the surrounding communities a place to come out and do this safely.
0: All right, that's the fun part of this. Now, where does the money go that you raise?
2: So the money, it's actually a fundraiser for Student Crime Stoppers of Amarillo. Student Crime Stoppers of Amarillo and Amarillo Crime Stoppers is a nonprofit. Although the two coordinators, myself and Corporal Welling, we're officers for the police department. We come in every day and we run a nonprofit.
0: Mm-hmm.
2: We get no tax money from the city of Amarillo. We don't get any budget from the police department. So all the stuff that we do throughout the year are fundraisers to help us operate. You know, Student Crime Stopper has been around since 1991. We're now in 4 counties, 9 school districts. We got 53,000 students that we cover.
0: Wow.
2: We pay out about $15,000 a year to kids for reporting crime in their community inside their schools.
0: Now, let me ask you this. We all know the headlines each and every day. We're seeing more and more young people in our area involved in violence, including gun violence. Is it more important right now that we reach those kids?
2: It is. You know, COVID, as you know, COVID kind of threw a wrench in everything. Mm-hmm. We've seen a lot change since 2020. But the kids, the school district, and or the school TEA and the laws that have changed now basically set up our juveniles for failure because they get slaps on the wrist.
0: Right.
2: From the age 10 to or 17.
0: Mm-hmm.
2: And then when they commit a big crime, when they hit adult age, then they're looking at prison time.
0: Right.
2: So I think that's one of the big things is if we can get in and we can educate our students, our young kids, and tell them, hey, you know what? Yeah, you might have got away with it this time,
0: mm-hmm.
2: but that's not guaranteed that you're going to get away with it again. And we can have that dialogue with them and, you know, being in their schools, them seeing us every day, it builds that relationship and that rapport where they'll come to you and talk to you more than they will the officers out on the street.
0: But sure.
2: They're still building that trust within it to have that conversation.
0: All right. We're talking with Jared Robertson from the Amarillo Police Department. Tell us once again when and where Race a Cop will be.
2: So this Saturday, July 11th, we'll be at the Amarillo Dragway at 12955 Burlington Road. It's right off the Claude Highway.
0: Mm-hmm.
2: We'll be out at gates open at 5 o'clock. We'll start running at 6, racing all the cars. Bring your family out. It'll be a good time. Let's see how many people can beat those cop cars.
0: All right. If somebody wants more information, is there a phone number or website they can go to?
2: You can go to scsofamarillo.com. That Student Crime Stoppers webpage, or you can contact us at 806-378-6100.
0: All right. Thanks for coming in this morning. A lot of great information.
2: Thank you, sir.
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4: degrees at 7:24. Joe Adele homered twice and drove in five as the Angels crushed the Texas Rangers 13-1 in Arlington last night. Mike Trout added a two-run blast in his return from the injured list for the Halos, who snapped their seven-game skid. The Rangers have dropped four of their last six. Mackenzie Gore was rocked for seven runs in five frames as he fell to 5-8 with the loss. He says the home runs were costly.
5: You know, I thought we got some guys on the ground at times. Obviously they got hits, put good swings on it. But, you know, when they hit homers, just, you know, you can't catch those. And, you know, they hit two homers with people on base, and that was kind of the game.
4: I guess Kyle Higashioka was the only highlight for the Rangers.
6: Here's a ball cranked to deep left. This one might get out of here. Lowe goes back, and it's gone. Caught by a fan there in the first row. Nice job. Kyle Higashioka with a pinch hit home run. It's the fourth pinch hit home run for the Rangers this year. And now the Rangers do have something in the run column. It's 11-1.
4: Matt Hicks with the call last night on KGNC. Rangers have dropped four of their last six. They play the Angels again tonight. Our pregame broadcast begins at 6:30 here on KGNC. The Nationals claim their three-game series over the Astros following an 8-2 win in D.C. Foster Griffin gave up just one run on five hits over seven innings. Luis Garcia Jr. blasted a three-run homer as Washington has now won 5 of 8. Spencer Arrighetti surrendered eight runs over four innings for Houston, which has now dropped two of its last three. Amarillo Sod Poodles defeated the Arkansas Travelers 13-8 last night at Hodgetown. Soddy's offense was clicking on all cylinders last night. The Soddy's and Travelers play again tonight at Hodgetown at 7:05.
7: After a day off, the World Cup resumes today with the first quarterfinal match. France seeking their third World Cup title meets Morocco, which is after its first. Belgium, after eliminating the U.S. this week, plays Spain tomorrow. I'm Matt McCoy.
4: Chris Gutterup is hoping to collect back-to-back victories by defending his title at the Genesis Scottish Open. Gutterup won last year's tournament at a after finishing atop the leaderboard by two strokes at the Renaissance Club. He also is coming off a victory at the John Deere Classic. And that's a look at sports this morning. I have a Texas Rangers prize pack to give away right now. It includes a Rangers manager Skip Schumacher t-shirt and a Jack Leiter bobblehead. If you'd like to win that prize pack and you haven't won in the past 2 weeks, go to the phone right now and be the seventh caller at 806-350-0710. Once again, seventh caller wins a Texas Rangers prize pack right now, 806-350-0710.
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3: The forage situation is challenging in many locations. I'm James Hunt with Around the Cap Rock on the Texas Farm Bureau Radio Network. For ranchers in the Texas High Plains, the good news is those with cattle to sell are still able to get some pretty strong prices. But our hit-or-miss rains have left a lot of our livestock producers struggling with dry conditions. Here's a description of the ranching situation in Moore County, which I got when I visited Extension Agent Marcel Fischbacher at his office in Dumas.
4: Pastures are pretty tough. Pretty tough. Not much green in them. Now, the good part about pastures is last year we had a really good year as far as growing grass. So, you know, when you have that and you have some dry to mix with the others, when you had a little more dry grass, it just keeps that soil from losing quite as much moisture. It does so many good things for your upcoming year, but had that super dry winter, didn't have any early green up. So pastures are pretty tough right now. Cows, I think all across the area, not just in our county, but cows are a little thinner in their body condition score. I think it's going to be real challenging to see what happens in the future. If we start getting some rain, you know, we can grow other grasses. There's a lot of species out there, and getting some rain, we will grow sometime. I mean, we're in the middle of the growing season, even though usually we've grown a lot more grass than what we've grown, but we can have some things to help balance that out. Even right now, I know there's ranchers that are feeding cake with that old grass, but they're feeding a lot of hay too now, so they're kind of a little bit behind the eight ball, kind of like they were in 2011. Probably some of them need to look at, instead of rebuilding their herd this year, maybe liquidating a few more cows as they come into fall and look forward for what kind of pasture they have.
3: That's Moore County Extension Agent Marcel Fischbacher. I'm James Hunt on the Texas Farm Bureau Radio Network.
5: Nathan Eovaldi is scheduled to pitch tonight the rubber game of the series between the Rangers and the Angels in Arlington. 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I'm Matt Hicks, inviting you to join Jared Sandler and me. 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
7: 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Who is this?
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8: Oh, just to get the update on the best news. 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
9: Another night of explosions in Iran. I'm Chris Foster. Fox News. Strikes have resumed in full force in response to Iran attacking tankers in the Strait of Hormuz. Fox's Alexandria Hoff.
10: U.S. Central Command confirms a second consecutive wave of strikes targeting military infrastructure in southern Iran, also coastal Iran. These strikes have been described as more aggressive than the initial wave, marked by attacks on commercial ships in the Strait of Hormuz. Tehran has responded by targeting neighboring nations, including Kuwait, Bahrain, and Qatar.
9: Sirens have sounded in Jordan as well. A hearing resumes this morning in Utah for prosecutors to present evidence against Charlie Kirk murder suspect Tyler Robinson.
11: As prosecutors argued for complete use of recorded statements from Tyler Robinson's roommate in an interview, defense attorney Robert Novak pushed for redactions to not convict his client before trial.
12: This is another opportunity to violate Mr. Robinson's constitutional rights.
11: Redactions were opposed by a lawyer for the media and by attorney Jeffrey Nyman, who represents the Kirk family.
13: If the evidence is being admitted in this preliminary hearing, it should be made public for the world to see.
11: Prosecutors did agree to some redactions. Day four of the hearing today will reveal how extensive those edits are. Grinnell Scott, Fox News.
9: 33 people are reported injured when a public transit bus smashes into a FedEx store in Pikesville, Maryland.
14: Authorities say several civilian vehicles were also involved, including one that overturned. Rescue crews freed one person that was trapped inside the bus, another from a car, with at least one patient reported in critical condition. Officials declared a mass casualty incident as first responders rushed to the scene. The governor, Wes Moore, says the state's coordinating with local leaders as the investigation continues.
9: Fox's Ted Linder. The Maine State Democratic Party says it'll hold a convention to replace Senate candidate Graham Plattner on the ballot now that he suspended his campaign after a rape accusation. 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
9: Nominations are open to replace Keir Starmer as UK Labour Party leader and Prime Minister. Andy Burnham's expected to be the only candidate. He was mayor of Greater Manchester, just re-elected to Parliament. Florida Airport is officially named for President Trump today.
27: Palm Beach International Airport is getting a new name, courtesy of a law signed by Florida's Republican Governor Ron DeSantis earlier this year. The official renaming to the President Donald J. Trump International Airport includes a new navy blue sign with white lettering proclaiming the change that was put up earlier this week. The airport's three-letter designation from PBI to DJT, which is used for navigation purposes, is expected to happen on August 18th. Not everyone is okay with the name change. Two lawsuits have been filed in an attempt to stop it. Tanya J. Powers, Fox News.
9: Up to 36 people infected with Legionnaire's disease on the Upper East Side of Manhattan.
28: The outbreak suspected of starting in cooling towers. City Council Speaker Julie Menin sending a letter to the city's health commissioner Wednesday demanding the Mamdani administration order an emergency disinfection for cooling towers in two neighborhoods affected. An outbreak of Legionnaire's disease last year left 7 people dead.
9: It's Fox's Sue Guzman in New York. Legionnaires is a severe form of bacterial pneumonia. Voice chatting with ChatGPT might be easier now.
29: OpenAI is unveiling two new models of GPT Live, allowing users the ability to speak over the AI without the conversation losing anything. It might be helpful to older people.
30: Checking BART and the weather. I'm not seeing any current advisory for 16th Street Mission right now.
31: Okay, great. Yeah, so I'll be on time. How about the rain?
30: Goodness, no rain expected today.
31: Okay, great.
29: As heard in the OpenAI demo video, while you're interacting with it, the AI is already working on your request. With Fox on Tech, I'm Evan Brown, Fox News.
9: And I'm Chris Foster. This is Fox News.

0: Good morning. Today is Thursday, July 9th. Welcome to another half hour of Newsday Amarillo. I'm Tim Butler in the Citizens Bank studios of KGNC. Coming up in this half hour, Randall County Sheriff's made arrest Tuesday for assault, parole violation, and stalking. In Texas news, James Tallarico's campaign has raised $30+ million in the second quarter. Also, coming up in sports, we'll have a preview of today's World Cup matches.
1: Well, we definitely recommend enjoying the morning hours. This afternoon's going to be kind of sweltering, back up around 100. And then we'll watch the skies for evening thunderstorms, about a 20% chance tonight. With your first alert forecast from News Channel 10, I'm Doppler Dave.
0: 74 degrees at 7:39. Randall County Sheriff's arrested 26-year-old Philip Ray Tolbert Tuesday morning at 2:42 for assault Class C and a parole violation. Bond was set at $500. Deputies arrested Byron Lutwin Lucky, age 25, Tuesday at 10:22 a.m. for assault on a family or household member by impeding breathing or circulation and stalking. Bond was set at $37,500. RSO arrested Lorenzo Velarde, age 31, Tuesday at 2:30 p.m. for assault causing bodily injury to a family member. Bond was assessed at $25,000. Bond was set at $10,000 for 73-year-old William Mitchell Layton, who was arrested by Randall County Tuesday at 2:57 p.m. for assault causing bodily injury to a family member. 21-year-old Derek Lorenzo Rosales of Earth, Texas, has been identified as the person killed in a shooting Monday near Hart. The Castro County Sheriff reported that 25-year-old William Quintero Zuniga of Hart has been arrested and charged with murder and tampering with physical evidence. Brayan Quintero Trejo, age 23, of Hart, has been charged with tampering with evidence in that case. Both men are in the Castro County Jail. The Castro County Sheriff and Texas Rangers officers have been investigating the shooting since it took place Monday at 8:48 p.m. in the 1100 block of Avenue B in the Hacker Edition outside the Hart city limits. A deputy administered first aid to the victim while waiting for the Hart Rescue and Castro County EMS to arrive. Mr. Rosales was transported to the emergency room at the Plains Memorial Hospital in Dimmitt, where he passed away. Castro County Justice of the Peace Mary Ewing ordered an autopsy, which will be performed in Lubbock. Potter County Sheriff's arrested 41-year-old Larry Devin Davidson Tuesday at 9:45 a.m. at Northeast 9th and Evergreen for unlawful possession of a firearm by a felon. Potter County Detention Center inmate Dustin Dillon Dumb, age 31, was charged Tuesday with aggravated assault with a deadly weapon. Deputies arrested 46-year-old Jorge Lopez Estrella Tuesday morning at 9:54 in the 2700 block of South Williams for criminal trespass of a habitation or shelter. 40-year-old Timmy Ray Fisher was arrested by Potter County Tuesday at 3:59 p.m. in the 3300 block of Southeast 10th for criminal trespass. 74 degrees at 7:42. Turning to Texas news, State Representative James Tallarico's U.S. Senate campaign claims he's raised $30 million in the second quarter of this year. The Democratic candidate claims it's a record haul for a Senate candidate in the second quarter of an election year. The campaign of Tallarico's

0: GOP opponent, Attorney General Ken Paxton, announced yesterday that he had raised more than $9 million in the second quarter. Paxton's campaign says it's his personal best and the most ever raised by a non-incumbent GOP Senate candidate this cycle. A suspect is charged with the murder of a man who was beaten to death in South Dallas last month. U.S. Marshals arrested David Brown Jr. on Monday on a charge of first-degree murder. Police responded on the 9th of June 18th to the crime scene on 2nd Avenue. Witnesses reported that a man had been hit in the face with a concrete block and that another suspect had a baseball bat. The victim, identified as John Nelson, died at Baylor University Medical Center. That's a look at local and Texas news this half hour. 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
1: Well, today's weather should turn out almost exactly like we had yesterday, so no big surprises. Mild morning, a hot afternoon as we get up there around that 100-degree mark. The difference today is we have a little better chance of coaxing some of the evening storms down our way. We have about a 20% chance of storms making it in from New Mexico tonight. And then we'll cool down to a low near 70. For tomorrow, we'll shave off a couple of degrees, 96. Better chance for evening storms. With your First Alert forecast from News Channel 10, I'm Doppler Dave.
0: Around the area this morning, right now, 74 in Adrian, 71 in Vega this hour, 70 in Hereford, 73 in Dimmitt. It is 71 in Nazareth, 73 in Tulia, 81 already in Turkey, 77 in Claude, 76 in Canadian, 78 in Borger, 72 in Canyon. It is 75 at Medi Park, and we are 75 here at the KGNC studios on Olson Boulevard. 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
0: 75 degrees, Doppler Dave says. We're going to a high of 100 later on today, and maybe back in the upper 90s for Friday and Saturday. 7:48 on Newsday Amarillo. I'm Tim Butler. We want to say congratulations to Jake Ellison, who earlier this hour won a Texas Rangers prize pack with a Skip Schumacher t-shirt and a Jack Leiter bobblehead. Jake told me he was just getting off work, driving home from Pantex this morning. So we salute all of our Pantex workers on the way home this morning. And I want to remind you, if you've won a Texas Rangers prize pack with us in the past couple of weeks and have not come by to pick it up, you need to come get it. We're at 3505 Olson Boulevard, Suite 117, and our offices are open for prize pickup from 8:30 to 5, Monday through Friday. So if you want a prize pack, come on by and get it. They're starting to stack up a little bit up at the front desk. Want to remind you, the Amarillo Chamber of Commerce is having their business after hours coming up this afternoon from 5 to 7 at the First Bank Southwest Downtown Tower, 600 South Tyler. It'll be on the first floor there. You can't miss it. The tallest building in Amarillo. So if you go to those chamber after hours, I go every once in a while, it's coming up today from 5 to 7. Also, want to remind you that there is a very special celebration going on in Claude this weekend. And Leslie Burton from the Claude Chamber of Commerce was in with us yesterday morning. It all begins coming up later today.
2: Kick it off with the farmers market on the square. So we'll have tons of vendors around the square, some food trucks, and our own local Nelson McKinney will be there with some live music on the square.
0: Where exactly is that?
2: So you can't miss it. Driving down 287, you're headed to Dallas. It's going to be right on the south side of the road. Beautiful courthouse, beautifully maintained. So great spot for a picnic and a farmer's market.
0: All right. And then things get into high gear on Friday.
2: Friday night, we have the Derek Hatfield Memorial Horseshoe Tournament, and it's at the Burt Woldridge Arena. It should be good watching. I know they've done a lot of things to make it family friendly. There's going to be bounce houses, food trucks. So bring the family out. Help this family raise some money for a good cause.
0: And hopefully the temperatures will be coming down about that time of day also.
2: Absolutely. Absolutely.
0: All right, we will have more with Leslie Burton coming up tomorrow morning here on Newsday Amarillo. And if you'd like to find out more information, you can go to the Claude Chamber of Commerce website. Sports is coming up next. 75 degrees, KGNC News Time is 7:51.
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5: -75 degrees at 7:54.
6: After a day off, the World Cup resumes today with the first quarterfinal match. France seeking their third World Cup title meets Morocco, which is after its first. Belgium, after eliminating the U.S. this week, plays Spain tomorrow. I'm Matt McCoy.
5: Chris Goddard is hoping to collect back-to-back victories by defending his title at the Genesis Scottish Open. Goddard won last year's tournament after finishing atop the leaderboard by two strokes at the Renaissance Club. He's also coming off a victory at the John Deere Classic. Amarillo Sod Poodles defeated the Arkansas Travelers 13-8 last night at Hodgetown. The Soddies' offense was clicking on all cylinders. Sod Poodles and Travelers play again tonight at Hodgetown, 7:05. It is Thirsty Thursday. Joe Adell homered twice and drove in five runs as the Angels crushed the Texas Rangers 13-1 in Arlington. Mike Trout added a two-run blast in his return from the injured list for the Halos, who snapped their seven-game skid. Mackenzie Gore was rocked for seven runs in five innings as he fell to 5-8 with the loss. Rangers manager Skip Schumacher says they need to just forget about that game and move on.
7: You flush this one quick and move on to tomorrow as quick as you can. There wasn't a lot of positives today, unfortunately.
5: The only positive and highlight was Kyle Higashioka.
8: Here's a ball cranked to deep left. This one might get out of here. Lowe goes back, and it's gone. Caught by a fan there in the first row. Nice job. Kyle Higashioka with a pinch hit home run. It's the fourth pinch hit home run for the Rangers this year. And now the Rangers do have something in the run column. It's 11-1.
5: Matt Hicks with a call last night here on KGNC. Rangers have dropped four of their last six games. They're still only a half game behind the Mariners in the American League West. Mariners have been losing recently also. Rangers play the Angels again tonight. Our pregame broadcast begins at 6:30 here on KGNC. The Nationals claim their three-game series over the Astros following an 8-2 win in D.C. last night. Spencer Arrighetti surrendered eight runs over four innings for Houston, which has now dropped two of its last three. That's a look at sports. KGNC News Time is 7:56.
9: One of life's greatest mysteries has finally been

Jake says John treated him professionally from start to finish on his recent purchase of a GMC Yukon. 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

0: Good morning. Today is Thursday, July 9th. Welcome to another half hour of Newsday Amarillo. I'm Tim Butler in the Citizens Bank studios of KGNC. Coming up in this half hour, an Abernathy woman was killed in a Castro County crash. Michael J. has that story coming up. In Texas news, Ken Paxton's Senate campaign tops $9 million in fundraising in the second quarter. Also, we're still celebrating America's 250th birthday, and we're going to be talking about an Amarillo Community Chorale patriotic concert. So stay close for all of that in this half hour.
1: We're tracking a nice summer morning across the area, but it will be a hot summer afternoon, highs close to the 100-degree mark. Storms are possible tonight. We've got chances around 20 to 30%. With your first alert forecast from News Channel 10, I'm Doppler Dave.
0: 75 degrees at 8:06.
2: 57-year-old Stacy Maureen Stone of Abernathy killed Tuesday when she was traveling in the wrong lane of State Highway 194 in Castro County. The driver of a tractor-trailer rig attempted to avoid a collision with Stone's vehicle moving into the westbound lane in the process. Stone then also moved into that lane, hitting the big rig and then catching on fire. The rig, driven by 29-year-old Marcus Jacob Ortegan of Hereford, ended up on its side in a ditch. He was taken to Plains Memorial Hospital with minor injuries. Stone pronounced dead at the scene. That crash is still being investigated. For KGNC News, I'm Michael J. Stevens.
0: Potter County Sheriff's arrested 44-year-old Stephanie Chris Lucero Tuesday at 10 a.m. in the 200 block of Southeast 4th for possession of a controlled substance, penalty group 1. Deputies stopped 32-year-old Benjamin Michael Martinez of El Paso Tuesday at 4:04 p.m. in the 5100 block of I-40 East, where he was arrested for driving while intoxicated. Potter County arrested Jose Luis Martinez Jr. Tuesday at 8:15 p.m. in the 3500 block of Amarillo Boulevard East for harassment of a public servant, assault on a peace officer, resisting arrest, and failure to ID by refusing to give accurate information. Bond was set at $1,500 for 18-year-old Safiya Ali Mohammed, who was arrested Tuesday morning at 1:05 in the 2800 block of North Grand for possession of a controlled substance, penalty group 2, and a city charge. Randall County Sheriff's took 30-year-old Jose De Jesus Quezada Meza into custody Tuesday at 8:06 p.m. on a federal hold. Deputies arrested John Michael Olivas, age 40, Tuesday evening at 8:16 for public peace, Class C. Bond was set at $484. Bond was set at $500 for 63-year-old Cecil Andrew Lewis, who was arrested by RSO Tuesday at 8:25 p.m. for traffic offense, Class C. Bond was set at $500 for 63-year-old Cecil Andrew Lewis, who was arrested. We gave you that story. And that's a look at local news. Turning to Texas news, 75 degrees at 8:08. Attorney General Ken Paxton's campaign for U.S. Senate says he's raised more than $9 million in the second quarter of 2026. Most of the money was reportedly donated after Paxton defeated incumbent U.S. Senator John Cornyn in the May 26 primary runoff. Paxton had previously raised less than $8 million since launching his campaign in April of last year. The successful quarter indicates that the Republican donor class is falling in behind Paxton, who had previously falling in behind Paxton after previously having shown a preference for John Cornyn. New government data indicates nearly 1,500 arrests by ICE agents across the San Antonio region since January. For federal statistics purposes, the San Antonio region stretches south to the U.S.-Mexico border. Nearly 900 of those arrests involve people who had been convicted of crimes. More than 400 of the people arrested had been charged with crimes. About 140 are accused of other immigration violations. And that's a look at local and Texas news this half hour. 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Also, when you follow us on Facebook at KGNCAM.
1: It's a very nice summer morning across the area, but we will have summer heat returning for the afternoon. So, reminiscent of yesterday when we had sunshine and temperatures around the 100-degree mark, we will watch this evening coming in from the northwest some scattered storms. So we have about a 20 to 30% chance of rain later tonight. Low tonight back down to 70 for tomorrow. Maybe not quite as hot, but still 96. About a 40% chance of rain tonight. With your first alert forecast from News Channel 10, I'm Doppler Day.
0: Right now, around the area, 69 degrees in Dalhart, 78 in Dumas, 79 in Fritch. It is 77 in Pampa, 76 in Panhandle, 79 in Clarendon. It is 72 in Happy, 73 in Canyon, 78 at Pantex, and we are 75 here at the KGNC studios on Olson Boulevard. 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
13: You know, really, I just like to know what's going on in our local neighborhood. You know, you get a nice, truthful broadcast. You know, you don't have to worry if you're being lied to. That's for one thing for sure.
0: 75 degrees, Doppler Dave says. We're going to a high near 100 later on today, and then maybe back in the upper 90s for tomorrow and Saturday. 75 degrees now at 8:15. I'm Tim Butler. Thanks for tuning in this morning. We're very pleased to have in the studio with us this morning Peggy Ray and Joan Weber from the Amarillo Community Chorale. How are y'all doing today?
14: Doing great. Thank you.
0: Thanks for coming in. You guys have, and we're still celebrating America's 250th birthday. You guys have a special concert coming up. Tell us about it.
15: It is Friday evening at 7 p.m. at Washington Avenue Christian Church. That's at 3800 South Washington Street here in Amarillo. And we will be honoring the vets, and the title of the program is We the People.
0: All right. And Joan, you're the director of this organization. First of all, tell us a little bit about the Amarillo Community Chorale.
14: Yes, there are a group of people from the community that love to sing and share their talents with us, and especially for this concert to honor our veterans in this country. And we're very pleased to have that happening right now.
0: And what are the age groups of the singers?
14: Oh, it varies from the mid-30s to even 80-year-olds. So, yes,
0: wow.
14: We have a variety of people that come.
0: All right. Could I go and, like, sing bass or
14: yes,
0: something?
14: Yes, you can.
0: Okay. If I could sing, I would do that. But I can't sing. So, and Peggy, you guys do concerts throughout the years. I know that you've done the Christmas concert and several others, too.
15: Yes, we have three concerts a year. The gospel Southern Gospel Concert mm-hmm. in the spring, the Patriotic Concert in July, and the Christmas Concert in December. I was thinking we always have it on the first Friday in mm-hmm. December, so, you know.
0: Well, that's a great thing. And Joan, can you tell us some of the songs, titles?
14: Oh, absolutely, yes. The title, of course, the title is We the People, and we have a song that's titled that. And it talks about how we are honoring our country and our veterans and what a wonderful country we are. We also have one called Never Once. It tells us a story about how the Lord has blessed us, and we never walk alone because he's always with us, mm-hmm. and he's always faithful to us. And then we have some upbeat songs. Our last one is called America, We Will Stand, and it's a powerful piece with a great ending. And we also have four special numbers that we'll be doing. We have a quartet, a trio, and two soloists that will be singing, and we're going to put them in between the chorus songs, and mm-hmm. it's just going to be wonderful, the sequence of it. And again, it's to honor our vets. We have one piece that we really love to do. It's called Salute to the Armed Forces.
0: Oh, yeah.
14: Yes, and we sing all the songs that pertains to them.
0: Right, like the Marine hymn and
14: yes,
0: caissons go rolling
14: on,
0: off we go on the wild blue yonder.
14: Yes, sir.
0: Okay, I think I know that one. I think our choir at church does that one every once in a while. And Peggy, tell us, what does it cost to attend this concert?
15: The admission is free, but we will have a love offering. So, I mean, you don't have to feel obligated, but we have the love offering because, you know, we are a non-profit organization, mm-hmm. and we have to have a way of buying music and, you know, just all the things that go along with putting on a program.
0: All right. Remind us once again when and where this will take place.
15: Okay. It's 7 p.m. Friday, July 10th, which is this coming Friday. Well, that's tomorrow. At 7 p.m. at Washington Avenue Christian Church, and that's 3800 South Washington Street. But the doors do open at 6:30, and we usually have a big crowd for this program, so you need to get there early.
0: All right, and Peggy, tell us if somebody has an interest in the Amarillo Community Chorale, maybe joining, is there a phone number, website, something like that?
15: There is a website, and it is www.amarillo.com. Is that right?
14: Yes.
15: I'm sorry. www.amarillocommunitychorale.com.
0: All right. Well, anything else we need to know, Joan?
14: Oh, no. We're hoping you all come and show up and continue the celebration from July 4th.
0: All right. We appreciate y'all coming in this morning to share that information with us.
15: Thank you, Tim. We appreciate it.
0: You bet. Sports is coming up next. 75 degrees. 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
0: .75 degrees at 8:22. Joe Adell homered twice and drove in five as the Angels crushed the Texas Rangers 13-1. In Arlington last night, Mike Trout added a two-run blast in his return from the injured list for the Halos, who snapped their seven-game skid. They have the Rangers have dropped four of their last six. Mackenzie Gore was rocked with seven runs in five frames as he fell to 5-8 with the loss, and he says the home runs were costly.
21: You know, I thought we got some guys on the ground at times. Obviously they got hits, put good swings on it. But, you know, when they hit homers, just, you know, you can't, you know, they hit two homers with people on base, and that was kind of the game.
0: Kyle Higashioka was the only Rangers highlight with his homer in the eighth.
22: Here's a ball cranked to deep left. This one might get out of here. Lowe goes back, and it's gone. Caught by a fan there in the first row. Nice job.

0: The Seattle Mariners, who've been losing also in the American League West race. And our pregame coverage for tonight's game begins at 6:30 here on Amarillo's News Talk KGNC. The Nationals claim their three-game series over the Astros following an 8-2 win in D.C. Foster Griffin gave up just one run on five hits over seven innings. Luis Garcia Jr. blasted a three-run homer as Washington has now won five of their last eight. Spencer Arrighetti is surrendered eight runs over four innings for Houston, which has dropped two of its last three. Amarillo Sod Poodles beat the Arkansas Travelers 13-8 last night at Hodgetown. The Soddies' offense was clicking all night long as they put up a baker's dozen in the run column to even their series with the Travelers. Soddies and Travelers play again tonight at Hodgetown at 7:05. It is Thirsty Thursday.
1: After a day off, the World Cup resumes today with the first quarterfinal match. France seeking their third World Cup title meets Morocco, which is after its first. Belgium, after eliminating the U.S. this week, plays Spain tomorrow. I'm Matt McCoy.
0: Chris Gotterup is hoping to collect back-to-back victories by defending his title at the Genesis Scottish Open. Gotterup won last year's tournament after finishing atop the leaderboard by two strokes at the Renaissance Club. He's also coming off a victory last week at the John Deere Classic. The 26-year-old will be alongside Rory McIlroy and Robert McIntyre for the first and second rounds. That's a look at sports this morning. We want to say congratulations to Jake Ellison of Amarillo, who won a Texas Rangers prize pack earlier this morning with a Rangers manager Skip Schumacher t-shirt and a Jack Leiter bobblehead. Jake was just getting off work at Pantex and called in to win that prize pack. Quick reminder, if you've won a prize pack from us in the past couple of weeks, need to come by our studios here and get them picked up. We are located at 3505 Olson Boulevard. It's a building that has KGNC in big red letters on the front of the building. Come by Monday through Friday from 8:30 to 5, and you can pick up your prize pack. All right, that's a look at sports. 75 degrees, KGNC News Time is 8:26.
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5: Deadline for Farm Dog of the Year contest is nearing. 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This is the ninth year of the contest, supported by Nestle Purina Pet Care, which celebrates farm dogs and the many ways they support farmers and ranchers. The contest is sponsored by the American Farm Bureau Federation. the grand prize winner as Farm Bureau Farm Dog of the Year.

0: will win a year's worth of Purina Pro Plan dog food and $5,000 in prize money. The winner will be recognized at a Farm Dog of the Year award ceremony at the American Farm Bureau Federation's convention in Charlotte, North Carolina in January 2027. There are many tasks performed by farm dogs, including rounding up livestock, chasing off predators, opening gates, fetching or carrying tools or buckets, and greeting visitors. Woody, an Australian shepherd dog owned by Texas Farm Bureau members Joe and Mary Sharon, was the winner of the 2019 Farm Bureau Farm Dog of the Year Award. Farm dog owners must be Farm Bureau members to enter their dogs into the competition. Eligibility guidelines and submission requirements are available on American Farm Bureau's website at www.fb.org. Farm Dog of the Year nominations, which include written responses to questions, at least one still photo, and an optional video clip, must be received, as mentioned, by July 11th, 2026, for consideration. I'm Tom Nicoletti with the Texas Farm Bureau Radio Network.
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0: The fight's back on. I'm Chris Foster, Fox News. There have been flare-ups during the ceasefire with Iran, now two nights in a row of heavy U.S. airstrikes since Iran targeted commercial ships in the Strait of Hormuz.
1: The U.S. attacks came hours after President Trump declared the ceasefire over in his mind. The United States military says it struck some 90 targets, some near the Strait of Hormuz. An Iranian official accused the U.S. of targeting the area around the country's only nuclear power plant. Authorities in Tehran say 14 people have been killed in the past 2 days.
0: Fox's Jonathan Savage. Iran responds with missiles fired at countries hosting American troops in the region. The Supreme Leader killed on the first day of airstrikes in Iran. Ayatollah Ali Khamenei is buried today after a six-day funeral procession. In Maine,
2: we are suspending campaign operations.
0: Graham Plattner drops out of the Senate race 2 days after being accused of rape. The state Democratic Party has until July 27th to pick a new candidate to face Republican incumbent Susan Collins in November.
3: In an 11-minute video, Graham Plattner remains defiant, saying his suspension should not be taken as an admission of guilt. Instead, he's blaming what he calls the political establishment for pushing him out of the race. He says these, quote, outside forces have used the allegations against him to kneecap his ability to run his campaign.
0: It's Fox's Madeline Rivera. The singer Bonnie Tyler died. She was 75.
4: Total Eclipse of the Heart made her the first Welsh person to top the charts in the U.S. Another 80s hit was originally recorded for the film Footloose. Holding Out for a Hero also appeared in Shrek 2 two decades later. Tyler, the daughter of a coal miner, was born Gynor Hopkins. She continued touring into her 70s.
0: It's Fox's Lillian Wu. 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
0: Ukraine's military has hit more Russian oil facilities with drone strikes and set two oil tankers on fire. It says it's hit 21 Russian ships with drones over 3 days. And Ukraine's defense ministry says it'll take months to ramp up production of Patriot air defense missiles. President Trump said yesterday he'll grant Ukraine a license to make their own. John Deere owners are getting the right to fix their own equipment.
9: A new settlement between the agriculture equipment giant and the Federal Trade Commission requires the company to let farmers and independent shops fix their own equipment. John Deere has faced complaints for years for withholding software for repairs and forcing customers to use authorized dealers. The company will also have to pay $1 million collectively to five states for antitrust enforcement costs and will be subject to strict compliance oversight. Chris DeMeo, Fox News.
0: Mark Cuban accuses the NBA's Dallas Mavericks, a team he still owns about 27% of, are freezing him out of a new arena deal and other business opportunities. He's gone to court demanding financial records.
10: When Cuban made a deal at the end of 2023 to sell controlling interest to the Adelson and Dumont families, Cuban kept around 27% of the team and the belief he would continue to oversee basketball operations. But this role was given by Patrick Dumont to Nico Harrison, the now former GM who executed the most unpopular trade, a franchise cornerstone Luka Doncic to the Lakers, a deal which Cuban said in his filing he was unaware of the intention to trade Doncic. Cuban accuses Dumont of adversarial business practices to freeze him out of negotiations to try to move the Mavericks out of downtown Dallas. Jared Max, Fox News.
0: It's more severe weather in the forecast in parts of the country.
11: Cold front stretching from the Great Lakes to the plains will spark severe storms from the Mid-Atlantic into the Ohio Valley. Damaging winds, large hail, even a few tornadoes are possible. Heavy rain also a concern with localized flash flooding from the Mid-Atlantic into central Appalachians in Ohio Valley into parts of the Mississippi Valley.
0: Fox Weather's Adam Klotz. New unemployment claims down slightly last week at 215,000, the Labor Department says. I'm Chris Foster. This is Fox News.

0: Good morning. Today is Thursday, July 9th. Welcome to another half hour of Newsday Amarillo. I'm Tim Butler in the Citizens Bank studios of KGNC. Coming up in this half hour, two people have been arrested in connection with a Castro County murder. In Texas news, James Talarico's campaign claims they've raised $30-plus million in the second quarter. Also, we will have a preview of today's World Cup matches, all coming up in this half hour.
1: Well, we definitely recommend enjoying the morning hours. This afternoon's going to be kind of sweltering, back up around 100, and then we'll watch the skies for evening thunderstorms, about a 20% chance tonight. With your first alert forecast from News Channel 10, I'm Doppler Dave.
0: Partly sunny skies, 75 degrees at 837. 21-year-old Derek Lorenzo Rosales of Earth, Texas, has been identified as the person killed in a shooting Monday night near Hart. The Castro County Sheriff reported that 25-year-old William Quintero Zuniga of Hart has been arrested and charged with murder and tampering with physical evidence. Brayan Quintero Trejo, age 23 of Hart, has been charged with tampering with evidence in that case. The Castro County Sheriff and Texas Rangers officers have been investigating the shooting since it took place Monday at 8:48 p.m. in the 1100 block of Avenue B in the Hacker Edition outside the Hart city limits. A deputy administered first aid to the victim while waiting for Hart Rescue and Castro County EMS to arrive. Mr. Rosales was transported to the emergency room at the Plains Memorial Hospital in Dimmitt, where he later passed away. Castro County Justice of the Peace Mary Ewing ordered an autopsy, which will be performed in Lubbock. Potter County Sheriff's arrested 41-year-old Larry Devin Davidson Tuesday at 9:45 a.m. at Northeast 9th and Evergreen for unlawful possession of a firearm by a felon. Potter County Detention Center inmate Dustin Dillon Dumb, age 31, was charged Tuesday with aggravated assault with a deadly weapon. Deputies arrested 46-year-old Jorge Lopez Estrella Tuesday morning at 9:54 in the 2700 block of South Williams for criminal trespass of a habitation or shelter. 40-year-old Timmy Ray Fisher was arrested by PSO Tuesday at 3:59 p.m. in the 3300 block of Southeast 10th for criminal trespass. Randall County Sheriff's arrested 26-year-old Philip Ray Tolbert Tuesday morning at 2:42 for assault Class C and a parole violation. Bond was set at $500. Deputies arrested Byron Lutwin Lucky, age 25, Tuesday at 10:22 a.m. for assault on a family or household member by impeding breathing or circulation and stalking. Bond was set at $37,500. RSO arrested Lorenzo Velarde, age 31, Tuesday at 2:30 p.m. for assault causing bodily injury to a family member. Bond was assessed at $25,000. Bond was set at $10,000 for 73-year-old William Mitchell Layton, who was arrested by Potter County Tuesday at 2:57 p.m. for assault causing bodily injury to a family member. 75 degrees at 8:40. Turning to Texas news, State Representative James Talarico's U.S. Senate campaign claims he's raised $30 million in the second quarter of this year. The Democratic candidate claims it's a record haul for a Senate candidate in the second quarter of an election year. The campaign of Talarico's GOP opponent, Attorney General Ken Paxton, announced Wednesday that he'd raise more than $9 million in the second quarter. Paxton's campaign says it's his personal best and the most ever raised by a non-incumbent GOP Senate candidate this cycle. Houston Mayor John Whitmire says the city lacks the authority to investigate Tuesday's deadly shooting by an ICE agent. Whitmire points out that the Houston Police Department wasn't involved in that shooting, and the city has no jurisdiction over federal operations. ICE agents tried to arrest a Mexican national named Lorenzo Araujo on Canal Street near Wayside. According to ICE, Araujo drove away from the attempted traffic stop, rammed an ICE vehicle, and tried to run over an ICE agent who shot him. That's a look at local and Texas news this half hour. 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
1: But today's weather should turn out almost exactly like we had yesterday, so no big surprises. Mild morning, a hot afternoon as we get up there around that 100-degree mark. The difference today is we have a little better chance of coaxing some of the evening storms down our way. We have about a 20% chance of storms making it in from New Mexico tonight. And then we'll cool down to a low near 70. For tomorrow, we'll shave off a couple of degrees, 96. Better chance for evening storms. With your first alert forecast from News Channel 10, I'm Doppler Dave.
0: Right now, around the area, 78 in Adrian, 75 in Vega. It is 76 in Hereford, 74 in Dimmitt, 75 in Nazareth, 78 in Tulia. It is 79 in Silverton, 79 in Panhandle and Canadian, 81 already in Borger. It is 74 in Canyon, 82 at Boys Ranch, and we are 76 here at the KGNC studios on Olson Boulevard. KGNC News Time is 8:43. 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
0: And that is Nancy from Borger, and we certainly appreciate all of our listeners around the Texas Panhandle. Know we have listeners in Dalhart, Dumas, Boys Ranch, Vega, Will Dorado, also down around Tulia, Hereford, Nazareth, and even had a winner the other morning from Plainview. So, and also I know I have several listeners down in the Clarendon, Howardwick area. We appreciate everyone listening to Newsday Amarillo, whether you live right here in the Amarillo Canyon area or live in some of the outlying areas. We certainly do appreciate you listening each and every morning. A couple of things going on. The Amarillo Chamber Business After Hours is going on this afternoon, 5 to 7, at the First Bank Southwest Downtown Tower. It'll be on the first floor, so you don't have to go up the elevators or anything like that in Amarillo's tallest building. So if you normally go to the Chamber events, there's one for you coming up later on this afternoon. Also, things get underway today with the 94th Annual Caprock Roundup Celebration in Claude. And today they're going to be having their farmers market. It'll be from 6 to 8 o'clock this evening when it's cooling off a little bit at the Armstrong County Courthouse Square at 101 Tri-Street in Claude. So come kick off the Caprock weekend by shopping with local vendors, enjoying food, and visiting with friends on the Courthouse Square. And then, of course, they have activities going on Friday and Saturday. Don't forget, this Saturday also is the Nazareth German Fest, and their German sausage dinner is going to be served at the community hall starting at 11 o'clock on Saturday morning. I'm planning to be there and broadcast live, always a fun time, the second Saturday in July to go to Nazareth and see a bunch of friends that we've made there over the years. Also on Saturday, the Amarillo Area Corvette Car Club is having a car show. Larry Teague and Larry Boyer were in with us to tell us more about this event coming up on Saturday.
2: It's located at Auto Nation West. It's going to, the show itself is going to start about 10 o'clock. We'll start registration about 9 o'clock that morning with the cars. And you can actually pre-register on our website if you like. There's a QR code that you can follow and get pre-registered for that. So if you've got a car of interest, we'd love to have it. It's not just a Corvette show. It's a car show, hot rod show, motorcycle show, and just a full-day event. Lots of fun for the family.
0: How many spaces do you have for cars?
3: AutoNation has cleared off a lot of area under their awnings down there, and I think we probably can handle 70 to 75 cars pretty handily.
2: I'm hoping for 100, but we'll handle whatever comes.
0: And you guys are doing this as a fundraiser. Larry, tell us who's the beneficiary of this.
2: Okay, we have our Children's Blessing, and that's a support group for folks that have lost a child at childbirth. Mm-hmm. And they've been with us now for about 4 years, I believe it is. And then we have Camp Alfie, which we've supported them for many years by taking a caravan down there each year and letting the kids ride into the Corvettes and honk the horns and things like that. So they're a new charity for us this year. And then we also support the ROTC, Palladora High School, and we help them put on. They hadn't been able to put on a lot of events here in Amarillo just simply from the funds that we're give them. They provide them uniforms for their group there for the kids that have a tough time doing that. And they've been with us for about 4 years. So,
0: all right. That's another event that's going on in Amarillo coming up this weekend. Sports is coming up next. 76 degrees, KGNC News Time is 8:51.
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0: -76 degrees at 8:53.
11: After a day off, the World Cup resumes today with the first quarterfinal match. France seeking their third World Cup title meets Morocco, which is after its first. Belgium, after eliminating the U.S. this week, plays Spain tomorrow. I'm Matt McCoy.
0: Chris Gotterup is hoping to collect back-to-back victories by defending his title at the Genesis Scottish Open. Gotterup won last year's tournament after finishing atop the leaderboard by two strokes at the Renaissance Club. He's also coming off a victory at the John Deere Classic. The 26-year-old will be alongside Roy McIlroy and Robert McIntyre for the first and second rounds. Amarillo Sod Poodles defeated the Arkansas Travelers 13-8 last night at Hodgetown. The Soddies offense was clicking all night long. The Sod Poodles and Travelers play again tonight at Hodgetown, 7:05. It is Thirsty Thursday with specials on drinks. Joe Adele homered twice and drove in five as the Angels crushed the Texas Rangers 13-1. At Globe Life Field, Mike Trout added a two-run blast in his return from the injured list for the Halos, who snapped their seven-game skid. Mackenzie Gore was rocked for seven runs in five innings as he fell to 5-8 with the loss. Rangers manager Skip Schumacher says they'll forget about this game and move on.
12: You flush this one quick and move on to tomorrow as quick as you can. There wasn't a lot of positives today, unfortunately.
0: Only positive was Kyle Higashioka.
13: Here's a ball cranked to deep left. This one might get out of here. Low goes back, and it's gone. Caught by a fan there in the first row. Nice job. Kyle Higashioka with a pinch-hit home run. It's the fourth pinch-hit home run for the Rangers this year. And now the Rangers do have something in the run column. It's 11-1.
0: Matt Hicks with a call last night here on KGNC. Rangers have dropped four of their last six. They are still, though, only a half game behind the Mariners in the American League West. They play the Angels again tonight. Our pregame broadcast begins at 6:30 here on KGNC. The Nationals claimed their three-game series over the Houston Astros following an 8-2 win yesterday in D.C. Foster Griffin gave up just one run on five hits over seven innings. Spencer Arrigatti surrendered eight runs over four innings for Houston, which has now dropped two of its last three. That's a look at sports this morning. We want to say congratulations earlier this morning to Jake Ellison, who won a Texas Rangers prize pack with a Skip Schumacher t-shirt and a Jack Leiter bobblehead. And by the way, Jake has already come by the studios this morning and picked up his prize pack. Got to meet him at the front desk a little while ago. He works at Pantex, and he told me that he works the overnights at Pantex and has done that for about 3 years now. So we salute all of our workers at Pantex. That's a look at sports. KGNC News Time is 8:56.
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14: Well, I love all the stuff that you guys have, all the programs, but, you know, it's the only station with Tim Butler and Michael J. Stevens.
0: Oh, now you're going to give us the big head.
14: Okay, y'all have earned it.
0: Well, I'm not going to get the big head, but Michael J. probably will. No, just kidding. He's coming in next hour with his program, so stay close for all of that. Do you go to the movies? I go once in a blue moon. A new survey says 2 hours is too long for today's movie audiences. Mark Mayfield has more.
15: A marketing research firm in New York polled filmgoers from several age groups and found on average adults prefer a film to be about 88 minutes long. Results of the Talker Research survey varied by age, with Gen Z viewers preferring an 82-minute movie, while boomers can be patient for 93 minutes. This doesn't stop audiences from watching long movies. Toy Story 5 is 102 minutes long. Project Hail Mary goes on for 156 minutes. And when The Odyssey comes out later this month, audiences will be expected to sit still for 172 minutes. I'm Mark Mayfield.
0: We were FaceTiming yesterday afternoon with my grandkids in Alpharetta and told Henry, I said, hey, there's a Paw Patrol and dinosaur movie coming out. And he was very excited about that, but I don't think he can sit there for 2 hours and watch that, even though he loves Paw Patrol. All right, thanks for tuning in this morning. I certainly do appreciate it. Have a great rest of your day. Michael J's coming up. It's 9 o'clock.
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16: KGNC. Back to a trickle. I'm Chris Foster, Fox News. Just two now oil tankers are reported to have moved to the Strait of Hormuz today, one of them loaded with Iranian oil, as U.S. airstrikes resume in response to Iran attacking tankers in the strait.
17: Iranian state media reported explosions in southern port cities, explosions in Bashir, home to that massive nuclear power plant complex. Iranian counterstrikes went into Kuwait, Qatar, and Bahrain. Kuwait says they shot down 3 ballistic missiles, a cruise missile, and 10 drones. For the first time now, Iran has fired into Jordan. The U.S. embassy staff was ordered to shut shelter in place. Jordanians now say they've intercepted some 8 missiles that were fired into Jordan. No injuries from that. Now, this follows a night in which the U.S. fired on some 90 targets that were hit in Iran last night. That's an increase from 80 the night before. Airport runways, missile launchers were among the targets, and we know that a railroad bridge was hit.
16: Fox's Mike Tobin. President Trump's back at the White House after a 2-day NATO summit in Turkey. He flew there on the new Air Force One donated by the Qatari government. He left on one of the old ones.
18: He said the new aircraft was being sent to the U.K. to stop at military bases so the soldiers could see it before switching back to it in England, telling reporters they were, quote, on a dangerous plane due to the threat from Iran.
19: I'm number one on their list before you. But if I go, you go. Right?
20: But was
19: there perhaps someday you want to change professions.
18: The New York Times reports that the Secret Service is said to have asked the president not to use the new jet, fueling questions about the retrofitting of safety measures on it. Tanya J. Powers, Fox News.
16: A man accused of deliberately damaging the D.C. Lincoln Memorial Reflecting Pool pleads not guilty to a charge of felony property destruction. David Hearn's supporters there outside the courthouse is accused of causing more than $1,000 in damage by ripping newly installed blue sealant. He says all he did was touch a chunk that was already peeling. He's 67 years old, a canoe racer in 3 Summer Olympics. I'm Chris Foster, Fox News.
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16: The hearing resumes next hour to decide if there's enough evidence to try Charlie Kirk assassination suspect Tyler Robinson for murder in Utah. Prosecutors today will play video of investigators interviewing Robinson's ex-roommate and romantic partner. Oil prices are about the same as yesterday when there was a spike due to the resumption of strikes in Iran and President Trump saying he thinks a ceasefire is over. Jet fuel spiked too, and fares have already been staying high even after fuel prices went down.
33: Jet fuel prices are significantly down from their April peak, but they jumped 20 cents per gallon, or about 10%, from Tuesday to Wednesday, and that's leading to concerns that airfare could remain high. U.S. airlines spent around $6.7 billion on jet fuel in May. That's about 84% more than May of last year. At the same time, airfare rose a lot, but not nearly as much as the increase in jet fuel costs. Airlines have been trying to offset the jet fuel costs in other ways, like cutting routes, retiring less fuel-efficient planes, and increasing checked bag fees.
16: Fox Business correspondent Grady Trimble at Chicago's O'Hare Airport. It's down to 8 teams in the World Cup soccer tournament. It'll be 7 after today.
34: The quarterfinals begin today at 4 p.m. Eastern on Fox as France takes on Morocco. The 2018 champs looking to get back to the semis. Kylian Mbappe has 7 goals in this World Cup so far. Friday at 3 p.m. Eastern, Spain faces Belgium. Belgium eliminated the United States, but will go toe-to-toe with a Spanish team that has not conceded a goal so far. Then a doubleheader on Saturday at 5 p.m. Eastern, England squares off with Norway. Erling Haaland has led Norway with 7 goals, but England's Harry Kane is right behind him with 6. And at 9 p.m. Eastern, Argentina faces Switzerland. Lionel Messi has 8 goals so far for the defending champions. Tony Genualdo, Fox News.
16: From Wall Street, the Dow's up 62, the Nasdaq's up 172. I'm Chris Foster, Fox News.
35: Randall County Sheriffs took 30-year-old Jose De Jesus Quezada Meza into custody Tuesday at 8.06 p.m. on a federal hold. Deputies arrested John Michael Olivas, age 40, Tuesday evening at 8.16 for public peace class C. Bond was set at $484. Bond was set at $500 for 63-year-old Cecil Andrew Lewis, who was arrested by Randall County Tuesday at 8.25 p.m. for traffic offense class C. 35-year-old Randall Samuel Bradford Denham was arrested Tuesday night at 9:18 by Randall County for possession of a controlled substance, penalty group 1. Bond was set at $7,500. Randall County deputies arrested 32-year-old Justin Lee Edgen Tuesday night at 9:51 for public intoxication and pedestrian in the roadway. Bond was set at $1,000. Get more local news at KGNCAM.com. 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
1: Temperatures are still pretty warm, sitting in the 70s and 80s across the region with a few passing clouds overhead. Temperature will be on the rise very quickly over the next few hours as we'll top out in the low 100s this afternoon. Expect breezy winds to continue, so be sure to stay hydrated and drink lots of water. Wear sunscreen as well. We'll be watching for a round of showers and thunderstorms moving in from the northwest later tonight. Not expecting severe weather, but the storm should fizzle by midnight. From News Channel 10, I'm meteorologist Jaden Ramkazoon.
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5: Well, good morning. It's 9:07, 7 minutes after 9 o'clock. Hour 1 of the show is underway. We call it Making Sense with Michael J. I happen to be the host of said program. Good to have you with me here as we kick the show off this morning. Here's how you reach me. First of all, let me get the call letters out there. I'm proud of these call letters. It's a historic set of call letters. News Talk 710 KGNC. Here is how you reach me this morning. 806-350-0710. 806-350-0710. 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And boy, have I been shared some things this morning. 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And I've had people ask me in the past, why two separate pages? 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So that's why we maintain both of those. 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Shows I've done in the past, those get posted there. 2 points of access, just click on the Making Sense with Michael J. image. 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I've had people call it podcasts. Do it, whatever it is. They're just shows that I've done in the past. They get what we call scoped. We remove the commercials, so all you get is just the show, all right? Interviews that Tim does during Newsday Amarillo. Had a couple this morning, and he does a host of interviews throughout the week. You'll find those there as well, KGNCAM.com. All right, here's where I plan to go this morning. This is going to be one of those. David Letterman used to do years ago. I was such a huge Letterman fan. I'll get into that at some point, but he used to do had a go-to line that said, he would say, hey, phone the neighbors, wake the kids. This may be one of those mornings. Let me tell you why. I'll tell you why in a second. So far as where I'm going to go this morning, I have some tidbits from Texas and also a couple from across the country. Plattner, as you've heard, has dropped out. And the Democrat Party is freaking. Listen, I'll get into this later, but you know, you get what you ask for. And what's happening for the Democrat Party right now is just absolute exposure. Paxton and Tallarico, I heard Tim sharing this one throughout the morning, and they're boasting about their campaign monies. You know how I feel about war chests, right? And then I want to get into, and sooner than later this morning, I want to get into a couple of local topics, not the least of which, well, first let me tell you, I also have proof that I'm right about George Soros and others that are trying to affect elections here in Texas. Then I want to get into two topics that will come home to Amarillo. I do have a quick look at Tuesday's City Council agenda. No big surprises. There is one that is a bit surprising, but there's the, you know, dot, dot, dot, right? And then I want to get into, and this is the phone the neighbors, wake the kids kind of a thing, very disturbing information that was shared with me this morning in the Potter County Fire Rescue official report. Now, it's a rather lengthy report, but I'm going to focus on one particular responder and his follow-up, because it's, you know, each of them who fought in the landfill fire, they have to submit their summary, so to speak. And this particular summary contains information that is extremely disturbing, very disturbing. I'm not doing this for ratings. I'm not trying to get people to, you know, listen. The purpose of this program is to share information, allow you to form your own opinion. I will tell you that I was extremely troubled when I read what I read in this part of this report. So I will share that this morning. You're certainly going to want to be here. Again, 806-350-0710. We'll take calls during the breaks right now. We got to take care of this.
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5: Let's do it, Michael J. James Bond was almost named James Secretan. I hope I'm pronouncing that right. It's Secretan. James Secretan. That didn't roll off the tongue. What the... I'm glad they went with Bond. I actually went to school in high school with a guy, and his name was James Bond. It really was. There was an upbeat top 40 hit about cannibalism in 1971. It was called Timothy by one-hit wonder band called The Boys, B-U-O-Y-S, The Boys. The song, by the way, written by Rupert Holmes. Now that I say that, what are you thinking of? You kind of want a pina colada, don't you? Yeah, because that's what he was known for, the song Escape, the pina colada song. The U.S. state that has the most people speaking French at home is, careful because it's not the one you're thinking of, Maine. 3.9% of households in Maine speak French. I guess that shouldn't surprise me with the neighbors to the north, because in Canada, that is the language. I went right to the one that comes in second place. I went right to Louisiana because it's almost a different dialect, Creole. But yeah, it's you can speak French down in the French Quarter. The longest single palindromic word in English is rotavator. Another name for a rotary tiller for breaking and aerating soil is a rotavator. And that is the longest single palindromic word in the English language. I really had to stop and think about that. I didn't have coffee yet when I read this morning, because I thought, well, wait a minute. What's the one? And I realize now it's not a word. That's why I stopped before I made a fool of myself. But isn't it, it's like a man, a plan, a Panama? Something like that. If you read it backwards, it's a palindrome. But in the word form, a single word, rotavator is the longest in the English language. Get off it, Michael J. Keep going. Saltwater taffy isn't made with any salt water. Got its name when a candy store in Atlantic City was flooded in 1883 and the store owner offered saltwater taffy for sale. People liked it so much, the name stuck. And why change a good thing, right? My cousins and family in the Colorado Springs area, there's a little town right at the base of the mountains, Manitou Springs. There was a Penny arcade there. And I think it still might be there. It might be one of the oldest in the country. And boy, howdy, did they make some great saltwater taffy. 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
7: It's 9:20, 20 now after 9 o'clock. As we roll through the first hour of the show this morning, welcome and thank you for spending time with me this morning. Again, we'll take calls during the breaks. Your next best one is going to come up here at about 10 minutes. The bottom of the hour, 9:30, 10:30. I live here. I don't have to say bottom and top of the hour. So at 9:30, during what we call the market report, there's about 7 minutes there. And that is a great time to take calls. So that would probably be your best opportunity this hour. Let's get to some show. Following months of controversies and embattled Graham Plattner suspending his bid for the United States Senate. Shocker. Let me get through the story. Earlier this week, a report surfaced claiming the Democrat from Maine sexually assaulted an ex-girlfriend while he was under the influence of alcohol 5 years ago. Plattner is denying those claims and, in a video posted online, criticized what he calls the corporate media for its reporting. Yeah, don't you just hate it when your skeletons are dragged out of the closet? Crap you hoped would stay quiet is brought out and put out for public display. This guy's such a loser. He also said he's leaving the race because he'd no longer have access to money and voter data due to the scandal. With Plattner out, Democrats in Maine have until the 27th of this month to replace him on the ballot as they try to unseat Republican Susan Collins in November. Listen, there's so much you can get into about this Plattner thing, but I have more important things I want to attack this morning. But Plattner is just almost the poster child for how screwed up the Democrat Party is. I mean, truly, he is. Just weeks ago, Bernie Sanders, who's an idiot in his own right, is standing in there. He's got Plattner's arm in his, and they're holding it up in some sort of a weird victory. We're gonna crush it. And the Democrat Party is in such disarray that it's frustrating. It's really a comedy show. It's a clown show. But it's troubling when you look at it from the perspective.

possibly having shown a preference for Cornyn. That's the point I've been trying to make. Paxton compared to Cornyn. Let's take the primary runoff. Comparatively, Ken Paxton won that race with pocket change. Because remember, Senator Cornyn and his camp was boasting about the millions and millions of dollars they had in their war chest. And I so hate that term. But it's become political speak for how much money these candidates have in their campaign finances. So, yeah, comparatively, Ken Paxton won that runoff with pocket change. Now, on the flip side, and this is the Democrat, right? This is that party. State Representative James Tallarico's U.S. Senate campaign claims he's raised $30 million in the second quarter of this year. Now, not that there's a test on this, but how much did I tell you Paxton raised in the first quarter? Just a little over $9 million. Tallarico, his camp, says it's raised $30 million so far in the second quarter, of this year. The Democratic candidate claims it's a record haul for a Senate candidate in the second quarter of an election year. Wow, that's worth boasting about there, Tallarico. I mean, you haven't even made it to November, but you're claiming victory in the second quarter of this year. Look at us. We raised $30 million. Now, I'm going to make some of this clear here in a second. The campaign of Tallarico's GOP opponent, again, we've already talked about that, and the $9 million that it has raised. So comparatively, when you're looking second quarter of this year, $9 million for Paxton, $30 million for James Tallarico. I don't even know where to go with it. Honestly, I have no idea. It's just from the outside looking in. I've never been a candidate. I've never gone through the process. I understand the need for revenue to run with, but when I see candidates and their party and their even their campaign, their camp, and they're boasting, hey, man, we raised $30 million in the second quarter, especially for somebody like Tallarico. Because Tallarico is part and parcel to what I'm talking about when I talk about the stupidity of the Democrat Party. Because you heard it yesterday. Didn't you, in the soundbite, I can pull that back up, I still have access to them, Joy Behar on that stupid program that ABC still runs in the morning because it's too afraid. It fears those women. But Joy Behar said, "Hey, they had to run. They had to run with Graham Plattner. This is, I think, before he decided to step down. Hey, they have to get behind this guy because it's what they have to do in order to try to get seats back and take control over the country again and get it out of the hands." How did Behar put it? Is like the wild or the she referred to the GOP. In a negative term. So in Behar's opinion, it doesn't matter what the background is. It doesn't matter what kind of baggage the candidate comes with, so long as, because she's just looking at it as a, hey, if this is what we have to do to get Republicans out of power, then I'm good. Really? This is why nobody needs to watch that show. I'm all about the freedom of press. I get all this stuff. And you know how I feel about free speech. You know, it's free speech is a beautiful thing, man. People die for the right for us to speak freely. Unfortunately, some people don't know how to use free speech. And Joy Behar is among one of them. When that is the attitude that you put out for public consumption is, okay, yeah, Plattner, he might have raped a woman. He may be a sexaholic. But if it's what we have to do to get the Republicans out of power, I'm okay with it. That's literally what she said. And again, I come back to ABC. Why do you allow this to happen? Well, it's because the network is scared silly of the women that sit at that desk. My wife even said to me yesterday, I can't believe

0: you even gave The View the mention on a powerful program such as yours. Well, I did, because sometimes you have to in order to get the point across. Tallarico's the same thing. See, they'll accept James Tallarico and his dumbassery so long as it as that seat, as he boots somebody else. If he takes over somebody else in the Senate, if he takes over that seat, then background be damned. They don't care. All right. I'm already up against the 9:30 break. We'll take calls here, 806-350-0710, when we come back. I want to get into the Texas scorecard. Did a wonderful piece. Hats off to Grant Halk with the scorecard. And it's proof positive that George Soros is trying to affect, speaking of campaigns, yeah, campaigns here and elections here in the great state of Texas.
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3: 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I'm Kerry Martin with a market update on the Texas Farm Bureau Radio Network. Cattle futures start the trading day slightly higher with August live cattle up 12 cents, 237.75. The October up 27, 233.82. Feeder cattle higher, August up 85 cents, 362.90. September feeders down 55 at 359.20. Corn lower with September down 3.5, 431.5. December corn down 4.5, 451.75. September Kansas City wheat up 0.25, 645.5. Cotton trading lower with new crop December down 62 points, 80.05. August West Texas crude oil down 57 cents at 72.95 a barrel. I'm Kerry Martin on the Texas Farm Bureau Radio Network.
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1: Temperatures are still pretty warm, sitting in the 70s and 80s across the region with a few passing clouds overhead. Temperature will be on the rise very quickly over the next few hours as we'll top out in the low 100s this afternoon. Expect breezy winds to continue, so be sure to stay hydrated and drink lots of water. Wear sunscreen as well. We'll be watching for a round of showers and thunderstorms moving in from the northwest later tonight. Not expecting severe weather, but the storm should fizzle by midnight. From News Channel 10, I'm meteorologist Jaden Ramkazoon.
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3: 9:35, 25 in front of 10. Oh, oh, oh, it's sunny. We have sunshine and 82 degrees. I don't know what led me into the musical transition there. So let's get back to the show. Prior to the break, I was telling you about the campaign finances between Paxton and Tallarico. The whole Democrat Party is just, it's seeking some sort of identity. It's seeking somebody to rise from the ashes, the phoenix to rise out of the ashes of what was the Democrat Party. Now you have the DSA to contend with as well. Well, Texas Scorecard, and you've heard me mention this this group. This is Michael Quinn Sullivan's and that staff. It's great, and in fact, this one here, I might put the link to what I'm about to share on the Making Sense Facebook page because it's a solid read. I love when I see good information that I feel confident when I share this. This is something I want everyone to see. And the scorecard, Michael and his group do such a great job with this. Let me get to it. Soros continues funding efforts to turn Texas blue. Left-wing billionaire George Soros is continuing to fund Democrat campaigns across the nation, as Grant Hulk reports, and I have that story in front of me. Soros's funding engines have put more than $8.5 million into Texas. Nationally, the Soros family has so far poured a staggering $103 million into the 2026 election cycle. Now, one of the top recipients of Soros's cash in the Lone Star State is the Texas Majority PAC. It's the actual PAC, Texas Majority PAC, which bills itself as, quote, aggressively, end quote, recruiting candidates to ensure that every Republican has a challenger. Last year, Texas Attorney General Ken Paxton launched an investigation into Soros and the Texas Majority PAC for its role in potentially unlawful financial coordination and bribery of Democrat legislators who fled Texas to break quorum. I have always wondered, in fact, I think I probably mentioned it when Crockett and Green and the rest of those goofballs took off because, they're talking redistricting. Well, despite the fact we were elected to represent people, we're leaving. Yeah, they went on a two-week hiatus. And I've long wondered, how much did Soros pay them to do this? And I know I did. I mentioned this on this show because I remember there was, and I won't say who it was, caught me after the show. Nobody here. I believe it was a phone call and basically told me I was despite the fact I say I'm not a conspiracy theorist, that I was trying to spread a conspiracy. No, I would be willing to bet you. I'm willing to bet you, and I have no money. I'm a broke man, literally. But I'd be willing to bet my farm that if there was a hard audit done, you're going to find Soros' money was involved in that quorum break. No doubt about it. Meanwhile, Texas Gun Rights is warning that the candidates backed by Texas Majority PAC by the way, including James Tallarico, Gina Hinojosa, who's running against Governor Abbott, Vicky Goodwin, Nathan Johnson, Sarah Eckhart, who's another one I really just don't like her, John Rosenthal, and Clayton Tucker. All support radical anti-gun policies that violate Texans' Second Amendment rights. That should be a little bothersome. So this is what Soros and his money, this is what they're trying to affect. And the Texas Majority PAC is trying to make sure that every Republican candidate has a Democrat running against him or her. It's, and this is a party that is trying desperately to find some identity. But when your identity is, remember, Plattner was supposed to be the rising face. Everyone that they put out there has just crashed and burned. If I were in that party, and you'll never find me in the Democrat Party, but if I were there, and I was called into a meeting with three or four others. I said, "Look, man, we'd really like for you to be the face of the party." I'm going, "Nope, not me." It is just every day. It's just like watching Bozo the Clown, man. It really is. That's what that party is amounting to. Now, I do want to share real quick some of what I forget the writer's name, Grant Hulk. Some of what's in his story. It's really fascinating, and I will put the link on the Making Sense Facebook page because it's a good read. I'm trying to not share anything that I've already shared with you. The Texas Majority PAC exists to turn Texas into a blue state by electing Democrats to statewide offices. Quote, "We're combining deep experience, local leadership, and significant statewide investment to meet this moment." That's Democrat speak, by the way. Let's throw some filler words in there and things that we know it'll make us sound really good. So I bet if I read the story, another quote, I'm probably going to see things like robust. If you've listened to me long enough, you know I can't stand that word anymore. Get back to it, Michael J. "We're combining deep experience, local leadership, and significant statewide investment to meet this moment. With Trump back in the White House and Ken Paxton dragging down the GOP ticket, we have a massive opportunity to win in 2026. Our efforts this cycle are aimed at winning in the short term and making Texas a true battleground state in the long term." That's according to Texas Majority PAC Director Catherine Fisher. The Texas Majority PAC is also seeking to expand and maintain its influence in the state by aggressively recruiting candidates in every district to ensure that every Republican has a challenger. Furthermore, the Texas Democrats have stated that, quote, "This project is built to last beyond 2026, supporting campaigns, training local staff, and strengthening the Democratic Party and progressive politics across Texas," end quote. Friends, we have got to start raising our voices. We have got to start being more active. You don't need to be in politics, but just as a simple citizen, as one who cares about your city, your state, your country, you can't leave it up to others. This should, and I've told you before, if you listen close, they will tell you who they are. They will tell you what they are planning. And here, the Texas Majority PAC and Democrats. That was a quote, by the way. "This project is built to last beyond 2026, supporting campaigns, training local staff, and strengthening the Democratic Party and progressive politics across Texas." We cannot let this happen. We cannot give up our morality. We cannot give up our common sense. Texas, I dare say the Panhandle, even Amarillo, we are under attack. And this is the reason why you see the PACs and others boasting about, hey, in the second quarter, we raised $30 million. How much did your guy raise? Nine. We are so kicking your ass. Yeah, really? Okay, well, comparatively, as I said earlier, let me tell you what I told my audience. Paxton beat Cornyn in that runoff with basically pocket change compared to what Cornyn was spending. They brag about, this is the problem I have, and I got to take the break. They boast about these the monies that they take in campaign donations. $30 million in the second quarter, really? Then why am I seeing stories about cities like, you know, suffering from water shortages, people going hungry, housing? Oh, housing's important. All right, well, pony up some of that money, you donors.
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3: Hey, it's 9:49, 11 in front of 10. The article that I was boasting about Soros dumping money into Texas, you'll find that just posted it on the Making Sense with Michael J. Facebook page. Don't you love technology from that perspective, that during that break, I was actually able to find it in my email, move it onto the Facebook page. Technology today is just wild. I love it. So, yeah, it's there if you'd like to go read it. Jeff, I got your email. I happened to see it first while I was trying to make that post that article onto the Facebook page. Jeff, this is outstanding. And, Jeff, I have to tell you, I'm pretty sure you're not the only one that feels this way. He wrote, "Please, for the love of God, no more view sound bites." Consider it done, Jeff. Consider it done. All right, so yesterday on the show, I spent some time talking about the resignation of Assistant City Manager, IT Chief of Technology, whatever, Rich Guyon. His last day is said to be the 22nd, unless he leaves before then, because others have done it. Hey, I'll be leaving in February. Oops, forgot to tell you, I left in December. And yesterday I told you that when the city puts these things out, these quotes might be accurate, may be from this person, but more often than not, when the city puts out quotes, they're going to tell that individual, look, we're going to attribute a quote to you, and you will like it. And so I shared with you one that was attributed to City Manager Grayson Path, who sings the praises of Rich Guyon. I have to wonder if City Manager Grayson Path, are you just not paying attention? Because it's just the last part of the quote that's attributed to City Manager Path is the quote, "The progress the city has made under Rich's leadership and guidance has been immeasurable, and he has vastly improved the city's ability to serve residents," end quote. Dude, if you actually said that, I have questions, many questions. One is, I won't even go there. I know he's already upset with me, and there's just no way. I don't think in good conscience you actually freely offer that quote. This is, for my money, CYA from the city of Amarillo. There's no way that I don't think that Grayson Path would have actually said this knowing what has what's already out for public consumption, what we already know. Good night. And the second one I shared with you yesterday is the one attributed to Rich himself, because it always involves something like this. Now, this is the one that he supposedly said, "The best part of this job was never the technology, it was the people. I call horse feathers," as my grandmother used to say. It prevented my grandmother, who I never heard swear, it kept her from saying other things. "The best part of this job was never the technology, it was the people." Well, considering technology was your wheelhouse, I find that quote a little disturbing. Now, I want to take you to an email. No, this was actually a Facebook message that I received. This person has also asked to remain anonymous, and I always grant anonymity when it's requested. And it's about what I said yesterday about Rich Guyon. This is what this source shared with me. "His primary concern was always himself. He always tried to get his name in tech journals for innovation. He sacrificed solid careers, mine included, for his own ego. He climbed the ladder and stepped on anyone he felt was not a team player or had the salary to grab for his projects. Only these savings wound up to be applied to more executive suite bloated salaries, including his. Everything he touched turned to," well, I can't use that word, like virtual desktops, Emma the AI assistant, and software implementations, including the latest utility billing fiasco. The only thing that people like him is that they tend to fail up. I expect to see him in some management position with Dell or Fermi. He probably has been working on an exit strategy for the past 3 or 4 months. He's a gifted BS artist. And Laura Storr's best ability was that she looked good in the executive suite photo ops. I find that very interesting, especially going back to the Dell and Fermi comment, because I know that he was working extremely close with Dell in the implementation of things like Emma, the AI assistant. Take a break here. When we come back, we'll wrap this up, and I promise you, you don't want to miss next hour.
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3: All right, 9:58, 2 in front of 10 o'clock. I hope the first hour of the show this morning made some sense. So far as the rich guy on thing goes, if you go back, and this is just off of memory, if you go back to one or two of the most recent budget workshops, budget sessions, there was mention of, in fact, I think you have to go back to either FY23-24 or 24-25, but in there is when the first, you hear some of the first mentions of AT&T working in partnership, because that's Rich's wheelhouse, man. He's all about that AI technology and other things that were just going to make Amarillo the cat's meow. But, yeah, I remember Dell being in there. And interestingly, I think that some of the ARPA monies that we received, some like 30, what did we get, $38 million? And it was split up twice, 19-something and 18, whatever it was. But I think without, again, I don't have access to this from where I'm at right now. But if I remember correctly, I think some of that ARPA money was wrapped up in there as well. Which is going to make what I'm about to share with you concerning the agenda for Tuesday even that more interesting. Yeah, and this is, now that I'm saying this out loud, even I'm thinking, okay, Michael J., maybe this is why you believe that Rich Guyon isn't going to be the only one, nor was Laura Storrs. I think there are more, and in fact, I'll share one with you. It's a little troubling in the next hour. Fox News coming up next, hour two, just minutes away. Making Sense with Michael J., thanks for being with me this morning.
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19: Show the proof. I'm Chris Foster, Fox News. Charlie Kirk's widow, Erica, is asking a judge to make public evidence presented at this week's hearing to determine whether Tyler Robinson will be tried for her husband's murder. She says she and Charlie's parents in the courtroom are prevented from seeing everything. And that hearing's resuming now, and the court will hear on tape from Robinson's former roommate and romantic partner, Lance Twiggs.
20: The prosecution plans to play a pre-recorded law enforcement interview with Twiggs, offered in place of Twiggs appearing in person at this preliminary hearing. Yesterday in court, the defense asked for large chunks of the Twiggs interview to be redacted, and Judge Graff agreed. The defense argues if all of the Twiggs video is played, it will impact Robinson's right to a fair trial.
19: Fox's Matt Finn in Provo, Utah. With airstrikes resuming in Iran, Iran's military is back to launching attacks at neighbors hosting U.S. troops, Bahrain, Kuwait, Qatar, and Jordan.
21: Hostile aircraft have entered Jordanian airspace. The Jordanians say they shot down some 8 missiles. U.S. Embassy staff there was ordered to shelter in place. No injuries. The U.S. hit multiple targets, including bridges on rail lines that the U.S. says were used by Iran to transport weapons. U.S. Central Command says some 90 different targets were taken out in Iran last night. 80 were hit the night before. Now, Iranian state media reported explosions in southern port cities. Explosions in Bashir, home to that massive nuclear power plant complex. The U.S. says the targets were on the coast. The power plant was not hit.
19: Fox's Mike Tobin. Home sales are down. They're more expensive than ever.
22: The National Association of Realtors says existing home sales declined last month, down 2.4%. Home prices rose to a record, and mortgage rates were higher. The U.S. median sales price rose in June to $440,600.
19: Fox's Jenny Casola. Palm Beach International Airport in Florida becomes Donald J. Trump International Airport today, with the FAA transitioning the identifier code from PBI to DJT. 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
19: Democrats in Maine wait to find out who their new Senate candidate is.
25: Shortly after Maine Democratic Senate candidate Graham Plattner's campaign suspension, several potential candidates expressed an interest in the race, including a former congressional staffer, former gubernatorial candidate, and the director of the Maine CDC. Plattner's announcement came after intense party pressure when rape allegations against him surfaced. Following an emergency Wednesday night meeting, state Democratic Party leaders said they voted to hold a special 600-person nominating convention to fill the vacancy. Maine law dictates a July 27th deadline to replace Plattner on the ballot. The Maine Senate race is closely watched as the Democratic candidate will face incumbent Republican Senator Susan Collins. Tanya J. Powers, Fox News.
19: There's only one candidate to be the next British Prime Minister. Andy Burnham's the only person nominated to replace Keir Starmer as leader of the ruling Labour Party and the nation. Starmer's resigning under pressure from members of his party. Burnham, the former Manchester mayor, is expected to take over in about a week and a half. A manhunt after two murders in Washington state is over.
0: A person of interest on the run after a double homicide in Washington state is dead. Shot and killed in Seaside, Oregon by police who've not yet released what led to the police shooting, which remains under investigation. 24-year-old Hayes McLeod, who police believe to be armed and dangerous, was suspected of being linked to two murders early Wednesday. The first, a 35-year-old man inside a home in Puyallup, Washington. The second victim, found a short while later in Tacoma, he had multiple gunshot wounds and was pronounced dead at the scene. Investigators don't have a motive, but say the murders appeared targeted and involve members of the same family. Lillian Wu, Fox News.
19: That's that the U.S. soccer star Christian Pulisic fractured his right leg during the team's World Cup loss to Belgium. A SpaceX Falcon 9 rocket launched into orbit for the 36th time this morning. The record is 39 by the Space Shuttle Discovery. I'm Chris Foster. This is Fox News.
1: Twenty-one-year-old Derek Lorenzo Rosales of Earth, Texas, has been identified as the person killed in a shooting Monday night near Hart. The Castro County Sheriff reported that 25-year-old William Quintero Zuniga of Hart has been arrested and charged with murder and tampering with physical evidence. Bray Ann Quintero Trejo, age 23 of Hart, has been charged with tampering with evidence in the case. The Castro County Sheriff and the Texas Rangers have been investigating that shooting since it took place Monday at 8:48 p.m. in the 1100 block of Avenue B in the Hacker Edition outside the Hart city limits. A deputy administered first aid to the victim while waiting for the Hart Rescue and Castro County EMS to arrive. Mr. Rosales was transported to the emergency room at the Plains Memorial Hospital in Dimmitt, where he died. Get more local news at KGNCAM.com, also on Facebook at KGNCAM.
2: Temperatures are still pretty warm, sitting in the 70s and 80s across the region with a few passing clouds overhead. Temperatures will be on the rise very quickly over the next few hours as we'll top out in the low 100s this afternoon. Expect breezy winds to continue, so be sure to stay hydrated and drink lots of water. Wear sunscreen as well. We'll be watching for a round of showers and thunderstorms moving in from the northwest later tonight. Not expecting severe weather, but the storm should fizzle by midnight. From News Channel 10, I'm meteorologist Jaden Ramkazoon.
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3: 10:07, 7 minutes after 10 o'clock. Welcome to Hour number 2 of the show, Making Sense with Michael J. I am the host of said program, and good to have you with us here for Hour number 2. Here's how you reach me. I will take calls during the breaks, 806-350-0710. The email, and I do check email, michaelj.stevens@conmedia.com. Facebook, X accounts, you know what you're doing there. And then kgncam.com, yeah. That's where I post shows. We post shows that I've done in the past, and you can access those by just clicking on the Making Sense with Michael J. image. If you don't see the image, because they do rotate, we got four or five in there, you just go to the top of the page. We have our shows listed there in text format. You can access the media page there as well. You can do the same thing for interviews that Tim does during Newsday Amarillo. You'll find those there as well. KGNCAM.com is our website. So, let's get right into things here. I promised you a pretty active hour, a pretty informative hour, a bit of a troubling sharing of information hour, and this is it. I want to start real quick with the agenda for Tuesday's City Council meeting. There's really no surprise in here. One possible surprise, but nothing that just jumped off the page and slapped me around and said, hey, you need to pay attention to this. The discussion items is where you're going to find the start of the forensic audit. 4.1, discussion of roles and responsibilities of Council Audit Committee. 4.2, Now, remember, as before I share 4.2 with you, remember when I was talking about Rich Guyon just before the Fox News break, I had mentioned that, again, I don't have access to the information from where I'm at. This is just coming off of my 64-year-old memory. But I remember Rich, or I even remember in the budget breakdown, seeing ARPA monies allotted for AT&T. So now I want to share item 4.2 with you. Discussion of definition for potential forensic audit scope, including CIP projects, sewer and water, and American Rescue Plan Act, otherwise known as ARPA monies. That alone makes this very interesting, because going back to that, and I can't remember if it was 23, 24, 24, 25, but during one of those budgets, I was given the final budget. They give it to you in graph form. It's not very thick. But I remember I had requested the ARPA monies and the expenditures, and they did it in a pie chart, as I recall. And I do believe I remember seeing AT&T in there. And the reason why this is I'm sharing this with you is because in the anonymous message I received, that person says, hey, you know, I'm sure Rich has been plotting for 3 or 4 months his exit plan, and the fact that he fails, but he fails up. And by that, it means, look, he failed as the assistant city manager and IT, whatever he is, but he's probably going to hook up with AT&T or someplace like Fermi. The AT&T thing I had not thought about, so thank you for that perspective, because it makes sense. So, yeah, this is why, and look, it says, potential forensic audit. You can book it. There is no way that when this comes up Tuesday that you're going to get any pushback. There cannot be. Anybody, listen, I'll put it out this way. I'm confident enough that if anybody at the dais pushes back on a forensic audit, I'm going to question your want for protecting the monies that your constituency provides, that you're always saying, hey, we got to be good stewards, we got to be good stewards. I am telling you, this forensic audit is going to ferret out the fact that some weren't good stewards of that money. So whether it comes from the dais, whether it comes from the staff, I'm telling you, pay attention. Anybody that pushes back on a forensic audit at this point, it's a red flag for me. So I'm telling you, there are going to be those that are going to, they want to, but they're not going to. The other thing that's on the consent agenda for Tuesday that sticks out just a little bit to me is item 6.8. Consider approval, award of a temporary landscape maintenance agreement. Item considers approval of a temporary landscape maintenance agreement for landscape maintenance services for the remainder of the season, July 15th until December 31st this year. That'll be awarded to it, and it'll be awarded because they'll vote this through with a single. They might kick it off and discuss it, but unless they pull it, they may pull this one off and discuss it, but I think it'll pass. But it'll be awarded to Golden Standard Tree and Lawn, not to exceed $416,000, $416,428.32. Now, the funding source is interesting to me because it's going to come out of general funds, and it says it's been budgeted for. And this will be presented by James Stowe, the Assistant Director of Parks and Recreation. Now, I know as I say that, there are going to be some that are going to, how come Michael Kashuba's not doing this? I even had the same thought. So I reached out to the city this morning because I thought, okay, what if Kashuba's on vacation? That's exactly what I was told. He's on vacation. So this, it's, I'm okay with the Assistant Parks and Rec Director making this presentation, should he be called up to do so. However, yeah, if you think this through, so the city is going to pay basically $417,000 for this golden standard tree and lawn to take over landscape and maintenance for the rest of the year. All right. And the final item on the agenda, this will fall under non-consent, ironically, is to consider appointment to a board, and that board would be Parks and Recreation. This item considers the appointment of an individual to fill a current vacancy on the Parks and Recreation Board, and that is the last item on the agenda. It's 10:14. When we come back, the Potter County Fire Rescue Report. Wait till you hear what has been discovered.
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6: All right, 10:19, 19 after 10. I have been wrestling this morning with how I even get into this. This is one of the most disturbing things I've read. It's one of the most disturbing things I've had to share, but I think sharing is almost demanded here. This goes back to May 17th of this year, the official date of what I will only refer to as the landfill fire, because the name later given to it is, to me, just not good. This is the Potter County Fire Rescue Report. It's a lengthy report. I've only pulled off these three pages I'm going to share with you because of the information it contains from this particular writer for this report. I won't share the person's name. I thought about sharing because they're all assigned a number. I'm not even sure if I want to share that. But it's extremely troubling. In this, it's a description of the final outcomes of the incident. The incident, of course, being the landfill fire. The date is May 17th. The dispatch time was approximately 1535 hours, so that'd be, what, 335 that afternoon. The location is 16250 Benzer Drive. That, of course, the official address for the landfill. Incident type is fire investigation, commercial landfill fire. So this, the writer of this part of the report goes into the initial response and command allocation. I won't bore you with all that. I want to get right to what I'm calling the very troubling part of this report. This falls under heavy equipment coordination and apparatus access challenges. Now, prior to this, this person submitting this part of the report, his or her portion of the report, has already laid out, hey, this is when the call came in, this is where I was called to, he or she spotted the, what I believe was an open flame of some kind in cell 10 of the landfill. Understood that there may be a problem because of the extreme weather conditions that afternoon. You might recall it was hot, it was windy. But I want to bring you to this part here. Heavy equipment coordination and apparatus access challenges. The reporter, I contacted the Office of Emergency Management and requested they coordinate directly with the City of Amarillo Solid Waste Supervisor. I advised OEM that immediate continuous deployment of heavy equipment operators was required to cover the fire with dirt and mitigate the significant ember wash. OEM confirmed notification had been made. During operations, fire apparatus encountered severe terrain restrictions. Apparatus were unable to safely navigate the refuse piles. PCFR, again, that's Potter County Fire Rescue. Unit S3, sustained mechanical body damage resulting from traversing the debris. Consequently, Unified Command made the tactical decision to withdraw all fire apparatus from the interior refuse pile and restrict operations exclusively to the perimeter edges of the pit. Containment efforts and interagency communication. I want you to listen to what I'm about to share. 17:04, 51 hours. What is that, 5? So just after 5 o'clock that afternoon. Forward progress of the fire was successfully stopped at the fence line. Defense lines held securing the residential structures. Perimeter resources were instructed to hold their positions, patrol for hot spots, and minimize smoke exposure. At 17:29, I contacted Max Dunlap, Amarillo OEM, via telephone and advised that on-scene fire resources were unable to contain the deep-seated fire within Cell 10. I reiterated the critical need for additional city heavy equipment with dirt moving capabilities. At this time, the city had provided three. I informed Mr. Hooper that a motor grader was urgently required to clear accumulated windblown refuse and heavy vegetation along the fence.

understanding that the city was not sending any additional operators or earth-moving equipment. Holy crap. You think there's a problem there? Site conditions and TFS integration. Physical inspection of the perimeter revealed multiple piles of refuse accumulating along both sides of the first catch fence, east fence line. The second catch fence was found to be structurally down, compromised in several areas. Keep in mind, Donnie Hooper, or somebody with the city, but here it appears to be attributed to Donnie Hooper, this call that was made by the person filing this report ended with an understanding that the city was not sending any additional operators or earth-moving equipment. Now you have the reporter talking about the catch fence that multiple piles of refuse accumulated along both sides of the first catch fence. The second catch fence was found to be structurally down, compromised in several areas. Command shift and nighttime operations. 1739. That's, again, what, 539? The reporter says, I spoke with Jarek Amarillo William. I think he's the assistant to Max Dunlap. I spoke with Jarek via telephone. Following the prior conversation with the assistant city manager, OEM ceased communications with me, and all OEM communication was directed to AFD Battalion 1. Let me repeat that. Following the prior conversation with the assistant city manager, OEM ceased communications with me, and all OEM communication was directed to AFD Battalion 1. Now, this reporter, remember, is out there near cell 10, according to what I'm reading here, and he sees the problem. Water supply operations. Multiple resources remain deployed in the residential neighborhoods on both sides of the draw. A sustained water supply was maintained utilizing two portable drop tanks, an engine, and water tender. Apparatus rotated, dumping water into the tanks to cool the southern flank of the fire. At 1944, OEM resumed communication with me via telephone and stated that they were attempting to demobilize Potter County resources from the incident. I conferred with AFD Battalion 1, who requested PCFR remain on scene for water supply T3 with drop tanks, noting that a private contractor was en route to assume extinguishment duties. Mitigation efficacy. The rotation of water application was deemed ineffective. The only viable mitigation method was smothering the burning refuse with dirt. The city of Amarillo, contrary to fire department command recommendation, halted the dirt covering operations, citing long-term mitigation complications. To this point, there is nothing good that I've read here. And that's not even, this isn't even the whole report. I just gleaned what I shared with you from this particular author. Again, the person writing this report, I won't tell you his or her name, nor will I give you the number. You can access it. This should be extremely troubling. This not only should be, it is extremely troubling. It's very concerning to me, as it is, it should be to you and to the city. When you have the assistant city manager telling this reporter, this fire person, this first responder,

0: that you don't understand the permit. Man, I'm going to take you back to that one. Mr. Dunlap placed Assistant City Manager Donnie Hooper on the call. I informed Mr. Hooper that a motor grader was urgently required to clear accumulated windblown refuse and heavy vegetation along the fence line. Sounds like a fire break to me. Mr. Hooper stated that the city stated that city operations were compliant with their permit parameters, and stated that I, the person filing the report, that I did not understand the permit. I responded that my immediate operational priority, listen to this, my immediate operational priority was the preservation of life and the protection of residential structures. How many homes were lost in that fire? And take a break here. Calls during the break, 806-350-0710.
1: Nathan Eovaldi is scheduled to pitch tonight the rubber game of the series between the Rangers and the Angels in Arlington. Hello, everyone. I'm Matt Hicks, inviting you to join Jared Sandler and me. 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
8: Cattle trading mixed, corn and cotton lower. I'm Kerry Martin with a market update on the Texas Farm Bureau Radio Network. Live cattle mixed with the nearby August down 2 cents, 237.60. The October up 42, 233.97. Feeder cattle higher on the nearby contracts, with August feeders up $1.20, 363.25. The September up $1.07, 359.72. Corn is lower. September down 4 cents, 431 a bushel. December corn down 4 3/4, 451.5. Wheat higher, with September Kansas City wheat up 5 3/4, 651 a bushel. Cotton is trading lower, with the new crop December contract down 83 points, 80.14 cents. August West Texas crude down 69, 72.83 a barrel.
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10: Temperatures are still pretty warm, sitting in the 70s and 80s across the region with a few passing clouds overhead. Temperatures will be on the rise very quickly over the next few hours as we'll top out in the low 100s this afternoon. Expect breezy winds to continue, so be sure to stay hydrated and drink lots of water. Wear sunscreen as well. We'll be watching for a round of showers and thunderstorms moving in from the northwest later tonight. Not expecting severe weather, but the storm should fizzle by midnight. From News Channel 10, I'm meteorologist Jaden Ramkasun.
0: All right, thank you. We have sunshine, 88 degrees already, and it is 10:36, 24 in front of 11 o'clock. All right, want to take it back to May 19th. This was during the, oh, hey, we're having a press conference. You got 20 minutes to be here. This was the first one that was held in just 2 days, I think, after the landfill fire. And this is going to be Donnie Hooper, and I believe in this cut here, he's going to talk about the response to the landfill.
11: We responded as we should and as our permit requires by having all of our personnel, all of our equipment manned. We began working with that heavy equipment. That would be dozers, scrapers, compactors, our water trucks to turn and cool the material. There's a landfill fire is a little bit different than a structure fire. It burns down instead of burning up. It'll burn across as it was in the wind. So we have special techniques that we want to use for that.
0: Now, what he didn't say there is he'd made no mention, and I'm going to get to another cut here that's reads it plays right in line with what I've shared with you from this report this morning. But again, just keeping in mind, this person that filed this part of his or her report basically said, hey, listen, the assistant city manager, Mr. Hooper, said, I don't know. I don't understand the permit. You had somebody there who's basically saying, here's what we need to do, here's what I see, here's what we need to do. But I want to get to this second cut here. This is, again going to be Donnie. He's going to describe, I believe this is where he's going to describe what he saw when they arrived at the scene that afternoon.
11: As y'all know, the winds picked up that day, began blowing 40 plus in the afternoon. And so as we continue to monitor that, you see a lot of blowing dirt and a lot of debris that's moving around in that area. We did not see any embers leaving that side as we were cooling it. There's a lot of smoke. There's a lot of dirt. So we didn't visibly see that happen. But we're not ruling out the possibility that an ember from that area maybe caught something in a catch fence.
0: I would say so. Because let's go back to this report. Physical inspection of the perimeter revealed multiple piles of refuse accumulated along both sides of the first catch fence. That's the east fence line. The second catch fence was found to be structurally down, compromised in several areas. Why wasn't this mentioned on the 19th? Everything that's mentioned is, man, we got this under control. And again, remember, they cobbled that press conference together in a matter of minutes. And the reason why it was cobbled together is because I believe Potter County wanted, they reached out to a couple of TV stations and said, hey, we're going to have a press conference. The city found out and said, you can't do that. And so it forced the city to say, hey, look, because I believe Potter County wanted to have a press conference that afternoon, like 3-something. And the city said, no, you can't do that. So the city hustled out a, hey, by the way, we're having a press conference. And I believe that afternoon it started at 4:30. And we got that thing like at 3:50-something. So there's great contradiction. I just happen to remember, well, I remember because I had that audio accessible to me. I remember Donnie said this. I'm troubled by this report. Because I know Donnie Hooper to be a good people. He's a good man. But there's a huge caveat there. I remember saying when we first played those sound bites in the days, probably the day or two after that first press conference, because I asked a number of questions. And I remember saying at the time, it sounds, the way this thing was done, it almost sounds like, when you go back and listen to it, it's preparatory to, we need to get some information out there because those homeowners that lost houses and were damaged, probably going to be a little unhappy with us. So you take that into account with this fire report, and I just read one person's submission. But it's bad. And for everything the city has tried to put out there, when you take this in its totality, so they have that pop-up press conference on the 19th, where they really gave no information other than, hey, let us tell you how good we are and how really proactive we were with this thing. But we don't have any, we have no real information to share with you. Because I believe one of the other media members had asked, hey, can you tell us how many structures have been impacted? How many have been lost? Well, we don't have access to that information just yet, but somehow, 24 hours later, they had it. They held a second press conference, another one. Hey, we're going to have a press conference in 20 minutes if you can be here. That entire week, in retrospect, when you take in now this part of this fire report, that week now really just sticks out like a sore thumb. So you have those two very strange press conferences, followed by that Thursday. Remember a video being put out by your city manager, who I was told, and I have every reason to believe the person that told me, that along with Donnie Hooper, was out at the site, could see the same thing that Hooper and others were seeing. But, and he was at that first press conference on the 19th, but didn't say anything. Didn't like the fact that Craig Gaultier was there, was asking questions and had him escorted out by a police officer, and then puts out a video. You know why you do that? Because you fear confrontation. You don't want to have to take questions. You don't want to have to provide answers. Maybe you're just not confident in the answers you would give. But now that I've shared this part of this fire, and again, this is just one responder. But now that I've shared this, you go back to that entire week, and it sticks out like a sore thumb, and it gets even worse for the city, frankly. So Grayson Path puts out that wonky video. We've heard you, and if there's anything I know about the panhandle, we all come together. You know, BS. I didn't like the video in the first place. And then Friday of that week, remember what happened Friday of that week? The mayor of the city is trying to take time with his family. He sees what's going on. You got a city manager that can't handle the situation. And that's me being brutally honest. You got a city manager that can't handle the situation. So the mayor has to fly back into town. And that's the whole reason why that press conference was held out at the airport. Is because he landed, hit the ground, and had to run around the corner and take care of a press conference with he and Don Tipps, Councilman Tipps. I've never heard those phone lines ring before. So, and it's all lit up. So they hold that press conference that afternoon. There are actual victims, people who lost their homes, are finally able to stand in front of some city representative, not a staffer, not a highly paid city manager, not a highly paid assistant city manager, nobody. But you have the mayor and a councilman who make, what, $8-$10 a week, and they all donate it back, who's now fading the heat. He's taking the questions, being blasted by people who lost homes, property, pets, possessions, memories. And to his credit, Mayor Stanley, as did Don Tipps, but Mayor Stanley in particular, really went out of his way to try to help one person in particular, lost everything, was uninsured. Listen, man, I don't question that part of things. I don't know your finances. And frankly, it doesn't matter to me. Did the uninsured homeowner start the fire? And he was laying into the mayor, and the mayor, to his credit, was standing as crazy. You know, man, I really, listen, how can I help you? How can I help you? It's the first time I heard anybody associated with the city of Amarillo ask someone who lost their property, how can I help you? He didn't stand in front of the cameras and boast about how good the response was. Man, this is what we did. We were there that afternoon. It took until Friday, the mayor flying back from vacation time with his family, to stand in front of the press, to stand in front of victims, and ask, how can I help you? Ah, this is just the beginning. Remember when I said Rich Guyon nor Laura Storrs would be the only ones? Nope.
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0: All right, 10:49, 11 in front of 10. I just got that message. Great calls, by the way. Your 2 hour or your hour two online on Facebook just plays hour one. Oh, maybe we better check that. That's happened to us before, where it looks like we posted, this would be yesterday's show, I would suspect, where we posted hour one and hour two, but for whatever reason, it just plays one of the hours. So I apologize personally. We'll make sure we get that fixed for you. I would like to listen to hour two. The View is not my thing. So if you can get that fixed so we can keep up with you, that'd be great. Okay, yeah. Yeah, and I apologize if that's, in fact, doing that, and I have no reason to doubt it's not. Wow, I will get that fixed. Okay, I can't share that one. It's a little spicy. Let me get back to the point here. We got just a few minutes left. Listen, the time to be concerned about the permit, this isn't the time. For Donnie Hooper or anybody with the city, especially an assistant city manager, to suggest to somebody who's on the scene, saying, hey, man, this is what I'm seeing. We got a problem. Hey, you don't understand the permit, first responder. Don't do anything. You don't understand. Okay, but I love what this person wrote in his or her report. I responded that my immediate operational priority was the preservation of life and the protection of the residential structures. Which one do you want out there? The one that's more concerned about the preservation of life and structures, or the one that's saying, from wherever he was at the time, man, you don't understand the permit. Just back off. You don't understand it. Okay. And then where they stop communicating, why would you do this? Now, in this case here, it's just this responder, this particular responder, says they basically stop communicating. At 17:39 hours, was at 5:39 on the afternoon of the 17th, May 17th, I spoke with Jarek from the OEM. Via telephone, following the prior conversation with the assistant city manager, OEM ceased communications with me, and all OEM communication was directed to AFD Battalion 1. So they completely took Potter County out of the picture here, at least this responder. Friends, I don't... Man, it is an absolute study in frustration sometimes when you're looking from this perspective as to what the city chooses to do from time to time. And here we're talking about people that lost homes. Lost homes, man. And you're more worried about a permit? Please tell me, in retrospect, you're revisiting in the back of your mind, man, I may have just screwed up. I may have to issue an apology. Not may. You should, and it should have been done long before now. See, and here's the other thing to keep in mind, and I don't mean to keep harping on this poor guy. He's really a good cat. I've known Donnie for, God, 30 years. But even I have to stand back and go, I just can't help you, man. Now, keep this in mind. Who's conducting the internal investigation into the landfill fire? Just in case you didn't know, his name is Donnie Hooper. And he is working alongside City Manager Grayson Path. This is the information that I have had confirmed more than once. How do you think it looks from this point forward, knowing that this information is now out there for public consumption? You don't understand the permit. Yes, sir, I don't. But I tell you what I do understand. From my perspective where I'm standing right now, I'm more concerned about the preservation of life and protection of residential structures. To hell with your permit. It's 10:55. Let's take a break here. When we come back, I'll wrap this thing up and get you set up for tomorrow.
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0: All right, 10:58, 2 in front of 11 o'clock. I hope the show this morning has made some sense. I know that I've upset some people. I've upset one that I would truly call a friend. But wrong is wrong. If the shoe was on the other foot, I've often thought about this. If the shoe was on the other foot, would I appreciate what I'm hearing? Probably not. But my caveat to that is that it demands internal reflection. You had to know this report was going to come out. And now that I've checked, this is just one first responder who's calling you out, man. Listen, they stopped conversation with me. They said I don't understand the permit. Hey, don't worry about it. We got it. Meanwhile, the first responders, they're telling you, no, here's what I see. All right. Wake up with Tim Butler tomorrow morning, 5:30 till 9, Newsday Amarillo. I'm back 9 to 11 tomorrow. I don't know. Let's see what we bump into tomorrow, shall we? Fox News coming up next. God bless you. Have a safe and a great Thursday.
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11: Iran's retaliation expands. I'm Lisa Brady, Fox News. Jordan shooting down multiple incoming missiles, says Iran also targets Bahrain, Kuwait, and Qatar, all home to U.S. troops, in response to a second night of U.S. strikes on Iran over its targeting of commercial ships in the Strait of Hormuz.
12: This additional round of strikes was meant to further impair Iran's ability to carry out these attacks on civilians at sea, with U.S. Central Command confirming that about 90 Iranian targets, including air defense systems, were struck. Still, the president said early this morning that the other side is desperate to talk.
13: They want to make a deal so badly. They called a little while ago. They want to make a deal so badly. I just don't know if they're worthy of making a deal. I don't know that they're going to honor the deal. That's the problem.
12: The president, on his trip back from Turkey, arriving at the White House around 1:45 this morning, saying at the conclusion of the NATO summit that he was at that the worst is yet to come for Iran if this dishonesty persists.
11: Fox's Alexandria Hoff at the White House. Search and rescue efforts underway at a shoe factory in China after a fire broke out, already blamed for 28 deaths. No word yet on a cause. Day four of a hearing on probable cause to send accused Charlie Kirk assassin Tyler Robinson to trial. And Judge Tony Graff just ruling that not all exhibits will be shown in open court.
14: Transparency is an important principle, but it must be maintained in a manner consistent with the constitutional rights and protections afforded to all parties.
11: Rejecting a motion from Erica Kirk for everything to be made public. This as the court prepares to hear a redacted version of a taped interview with Robinson's ex-roommate and lover Lance Twiggs. Just getting reports, U.S. star player Christian Pulisic fractured his right leg during the World Cup loss to Belgium. A source tells the Associated Press he'll be sidelined for several weeks. No official announcement. World Cup quarterfinals begin today with France and Morocco, 4 Eastern on Fox. 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
19: 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Download it now.
11: The Texas governor puts a Texas hospital under scrutiny, asking regulators to investigate whether any state laws were broken by billboards appearing to advertise birth packages near the southern border.
12: It also directed expectant mothers to the website havemybabyintexas.com. That has since been removed.
11: Fox's Brooke Taylor in Dallas.
12: Now, a spokesperson for Mission Regional Medical Center told me this campaign started in 2021, but they pulled down those billboards and the whole campaign this week because of, quote, the potential of unintended misunderstanding. Adding, quote, like hospitals across the country and throughout the region, we share information about the healthcare services we provide. We do not support or facilitate any unlawful activity and work to comply with all applicable federal and state laws.
11: This just days after the U.S. Supreme Court upheld birthright citizenship, President Trump posting that American citizenship is not for sale and that the court should rehear that case. Bonnie Tyler has died, the pop singer best known for an iconic hit. Which made her the first Welsh person to top the charts in the U.S.
20: Another 80s hit was originally recorded for the film Footloose. Holding Out for a Hero also appeared in Shrek 2 two decades later. Tyler, the daughter of a coal miner, was born Gynor Hopkins. Her singing career kicked off with a local talent competition. She continued touring into her 70s. Her family says the 75-year-old passed away in a hospital in Portugal as a result of an illness she was being treated for. Lillian Wu, Fox News.
11: The most successful Wimbledon ever for American Coco Gauff has just ended with a tiebreak semifinal loss to Czech player Karolina Muchova. I'm Lisa Brady, Fox News.
1: Randall County Sheriffs took 30-year-old Jose De Jesus Quezada Meza into custody Tuesday at 8.06 p.m. on a federal hold. Deputies arrested John Michael Olivas, age 40, Tuesday evening at 8.16 for public peace class C. Bond was set at $484. Bond was set at $500 for 63-year-old Cecil Andrew Lewis, who was arrested by Randall County Tuesday at 8.25 p.m. for traffic offense class C. 35-year-old Samuel Bradford Denham was arrested Tuesday night at 9:18 by Randall County for possession of a controlled substance, penalty group 1. Bond was set at $7,500. Randall County deputies arrested 32-year-old Justin Lee Edgen Tuesday night at 9:51 for public intoxication and pedestrian in the roadway. Bond was set at $1,000. 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
25: 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Jamie Markley, David Van Camp, Scott Robbins. Grand opening, grand closing on Graham Plattner.
26: Yeah, that is right. Democrat Senate nominee and noted rape lorax Graham Plattner is dropping out of the race, giving into the Democrat Party pressure, and he was getting choked up about it in this, like, 11-minute long video that he put out.
27: Jeez.
28: I sat through the whole thing.
26: Yeah, me too.
28: Okay. Yeah, here it is. Part
29: this
28: of it.
29: It's all false.
28: What?
29: The things that have been claimed did not happen. It's not real. It has placed an immense amount of weight on me as I think about what needs to happen now.
28: Okay.
29: Amy and I are regular people. We were not looking for this experience. We were not looking to get into politics. We had no desire to run for office.
30: Good news, then.
28: What's that good news, guy?
30: Good news. Well, he doesn't have to do it anymore.
28: That's right.
30: True. Yeah. Yeah. Perfect.
28: Yeah. He wasn't going to do anything.
30: News. Yeah.
28: But the Democratic Party was so desperate, they're like, look at this Jamoke. He looks like a working class person, and we need those votes. Let's sign him up.
26: That's what the actual consultants said. They saw a video of him, and they're like, he looks right out of the central casting.
28: Exactly.
26: Perfect.
28: Yeah. Okay.
29: I just want you to think about, like, what you would do as a regular person.
30: Not rape people.
29: We believe that for the movement to continue.
28: The movement.
29: It can't be me. And for that reason.
28: Oh, just cry already.
30: Come on.
28: Get on with it.
29: We are suspending campaign.
28: Oh, okay.
26: Okay.
28: All right. All right. I call BS just like everybody else.
30: Sure.
28: That whole part. And he goes into it when he says, I learned about this through press inquiries with no time to truly respond.
26: Well, except it's being reported now that he actually gave Representative Ro Khanna a heads up.
28: Okay.
26: That this was going to break.
28: Yeah. I think I have that part. We have that part? Was it? So
29: I just want you to think about, like, what you would do.
28: Yeah, we got
29: as
28: that.
29: As a regular person.
28: Yeah.
29: In a position where a much larger world, large forces, were working against you personally to accuse you of the worst thing that a person could do, and it was not remotely true.
28: Okay, this is the part right here.
29: I learned about this through press inquiries.
28: Mm-hmm.
29: With no time to truly respond, no time for investigations before.
28: And it goes from there.
26: Yeah.
28: Okay. It's pretty simple. if you're innocent. I didn't freaking do it.
2: Yeah.
28: It's all lies, okay? And I'm not getting out of the race. I'm not going to let this whole machine take me down on false accusations because that never happened. She is lying through her freaking teeth.
30: No.
2: Well, yeah.
28: That's what you would say if you were innocent, isn't it?
2: Yeah, I think what probably happened was somebody got to him and said, hey, look, we can release the other information. And you know exactly what I'm talking about. And Graham is like, all right, fine, I'll go out. But I'm going to do it in a defiant tone.
28: Of course. Because, no, I don't believe he's innocent. Not for a second. When he's trying to do this, it's not remotely true. And he's trying to play victim like everyone's lying because they don't want our movement to happen. But this has to be for the people.
2: Yeah.
28: What a freaking fraud.
2: Yeah.
28: And the Democrats got everything they deserve.
2: Oh.
28: By just not understanding regular people.
2: Yes. I mean, it is going to be a mess because I guess they're doing a convention primary now.
30: Yeah, I heard that.
2: So like 600 or so people are going to be voting now. I mean, that is, they would be better off sticking with Graham Plattner. I'm serious. Because that convention is going to be a mess, probably. And when you have a record number of people turn out for a primary in the state of Maine and overwhelmingly vote for this guy.
28: Yeah.
2: And then as soon as the polling gets bad, you start dropping more oppo on him and force him out of the race and say, you know what? We're actually going to decide who the nominee is going to be. Dude, there are a lot of people that maybe not the majority of the people who went out and voted in the primary, but there are going to be a lot of people who say, screw you.
28: Oh,
2: and they
28: yeah.
2: stay home.
30: I don't want to hear one more talk about the Republican Party or Donald Trump or whomever being a threat to democracy.
2: Right.
30: Jackasses have done this twice now in the last 2 years.
2: Yes.
30: No one voted for anyone you're going to select. No one did. Very similar to Mamala. This is ridiculous. Who's the threat to democracy?
28: Yeah.
30: You dorks. Yeah, who is it?
28: What's funny is the dude was supposed to appeal to these blue-collar workers.
30: Oh, come on. Yeah.
28: Not college-educated people they needed to vote for. And he was getting beat by Susan Collins with that demo by 23 points.
2: Yes.
30: Isn't that something? Isn't that something?
28: Yes.
30: Again, they don't know. They have no clue.
2: Because you can sniff out a fraud.
28: Yep. Of course. But you know who can't sniff out a fraud?
2: Who's that?
28: Well, the prize journalists over, like Molly Jong Fast.
2: Right.
28: With her goofy glasses and all of her, quote, credibility. Well, she's miffed a little bit because Graham Plattner lied to her.
30: Really?
3: All of us heard that same thing from him, from his team. Nothing else coming out. This is clearly a misunderstanding. There's nothing more coming out. We were sold an arc, right? A character arc of a person who had blacked out, but now no longer did that behavior. Now,
28: he said he was sober? Anybody remember that?
30: I don't remember him ever saying he was sober.
28: Okay.
30: But maybe he is. I don't know.
28: I mean, the escapades of boozing were well documented, but okay, just doesn't do it.
3: I should have asked him when I interviewed him if he was drinking still, because there's only one way you get those blackouts, and that's from drinking. And so the idea we were sold this...
28: Really? That's the only way you get blacked out? It doesn't happen with just one shot, one beer? Really?
30: No.
28: Okay, thanks.
3: This character arc, this person who gets better, who got better, but he wasn't maybe better.
30: Was it maybe better?
2: This is one of the it is the Biden 2.0 thing where suddenly they're all shocked and they're like, we were sold this thing. The issue isn't that you were sold a lie. The issue is that you bought the lie. You bought it, obviously, an obvious lie.
28: Or you just didn't look into it, like the failing New York Times.
2: It's absolutely remarkable that now, like Scott said, for the second time in 2 years, not only have the Democrats completely just knocking aside democracy, but you also have the press admitting that they're idiots.
28: Oh, 100%.
2: They don't realize they're admitting that, but that's exactly what they're doing. They're admitting that they are dumb.
28: Yep. Totally agree with you.
30: I'm waiting for the Jake Tapper book, Blackout Drunk and a Rapist.
2: Right.
30: How he knew, he and his buddies knew, but you know, well.
28: Yeah, exactly.
30: We weren't quite there yet.
28: Yeah. So we hit Iran again.
2: Mm-hmm.
28: Thought that was going to happen.
2: Yeah.
28: We'll see where all of this goes. The whole Strait of Hormuz thing, if they keep, you know, going after cargo ships, I think Trump's going to just keep hitting them.
2: Yeah.
28: We'll get to that a little bit later. We also talked about NATO yesterday, how Trump's got all these countries to start actually spending money on defense, except Spain. And, you know, Mark Rutte, the NATO chief, and a lot of people are like, man, all he does is kiss Trump's butt. Well, he needs Trump.
2: Mm-hmm. Yeah.
28: But there was one journalist that had a rather tough question for Mark Rutte. I don't know if you happen to hear this or not, but dang, he brought his self-esteem into question.
0: Mark, you sit next to Donald Trump in moments where he talks about conquering Greenland, talks about lashing out at allies like Spain, starting trade wars, things that it doesn't seem like the old Mark Rutte would approve of. Does this have any effect on your self-respect when you sit next to him like that and say nothing?
28: Self-respect, sorry.
4: You know, what I always do is acknowledge when praise is due, and I think we should praise Donald Trump for the fact that NATO is so much stronger. Of course, it has to do with the Russian threat, it has to do with the war in Ukraine, but it very much also has to do with President Trump delivering now what since Eisenhower the United States tried to achieve, equalizing spending between the U.S. and Europe. And it makes Europe stronger. It makes Europe more relevant for the United States as a partner. So that is the transformative character of this summit, of what happened in The Hague, the implementation since The Hague, this summit as a point in time where we take stock. And I think that's extremely important. And when it comes to Greenland, I already explained. We had a meeting in Davos. And I said, I agree with you when it comes to Russia, when it comes to China, gaining access to the high north. But let's do this together. We have NATO for this. Let's work together on this. This is exactly what we are doing.
28: Yeah, there.
30: Waiting for Bruce Willis to rescue his wife.
28: Oh,
30: got
28: gosh.
30: That sinister kind of...
28: I didn't pick that up.
30: Yeah.
28: That's interesting. I thought that was just hilarious.
30: Yeah. Hey, cowboy. Cowboy.
28: I didn't see any legacy media report any of that.
2: Really?
28: The fact that NATO is actually spending money.
2: Oh, yeah.
28: That all these different countries that Trump has won that. Even Carney in Canada said, yeah, okay, Trump, yeah, he's won the argument on this. Mm-hmm. Everybody needs to spend the money to protect themselves.
30: Another thing he campaigned on.
28: Yeah.
30: He campaigned on this.
28: Yes.
30: This is not new, if you were paying attention.
28: But he's not going to get credit for that.
30: No.
28: But you have Trump talking about what, David?
2: Yeah, well, there was apparently a lot of extra security concerns during Trump's trip to Turkey because of Iran and the threat of an Iranian strike because they're right there in Turkey. And President Trump was asked for specifics, and, well, he's really embracing the gallows humor these days, I've noticed.
28: Okay.
5: Were you aware of any credible threat by Iran against your
6: Well, I have a threat all the time. I'm number one on their list before you. But if I go, you go. Mm-hmm. Right?
5: But was there a specific
6: so perhaps,
5: threat today?
6: Perhaps someday you want to change professions.
2: We're all going down. If they hit Air Force One, we're all dead.
28: That's his way of keeping it light.
30: Oh, man.
28: Of course. Well, and Trump had to take the old Air Force One. I don't know if you heard that part of the story. We'll get to that. And the five stories we're watching today coming right up.
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31: 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Coming up on the Friday edition of Newsday Amarillo, I will be here with the latest local news, sports, weather, and traffic. A lot of things going on around Amarillo and the Panhandle this weekend. 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
8: 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Live cattle futures trading mixed with the nearby August down 27 cents, 237.35, while the October is up 7, 233.62. Feeder cattle lower. August feeders down 37 cents, 361.67. September feeders down 17, 358.47. Corn is lower with September down 2 3/4, 432 at a quarter. December corn down 3 1/4, 453 a bushel. September Kansas City wheat is up 9 3/4, trading at 655 even. Cotton trading lower with the new crop December contract down 53 points, 80.14 cents. August West Texas crude down $1.02, 72.50 a barrel. I'm Kerry Martin on the Texas Farm Bureau Radio Network.
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10: Temperatures are still pretty warm, sitting in the 70s and 80s across the region with a few passing clouds overhead. Temperatures will be on the rise very quickly over the next few hours as we'll top out in the low 100s this afternoon. Expect breezy winds to continue, so be sure to stay hydrated and drink lots of water. Wear sunscreen as well. We'll be watching for a round of showers and thunderstorms moving in from the northwest later tonight. Not expecting severe weather, but the storm should fizzle by midnight. From News Channel 10, I'm meteorologist Jaden Ramkazoon.
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11: The Markley, Van Camp, and Robbins Show. Thank you very much for being here. I'm Jamie Markley, the Gen Xer. David Van Camp, the Millennial, and the Sexy Boomer, Scott Robbins. Mm-hmm. Okay, so Graham Plattner, he does this 11-minute video, yeah. Puts it online, dropping out of the race, and it's just not fair because he didn't do anything wrong.
12: Mm-hmm.
11: But now the mean Democrats aren't going to give him any help at all, so he's got no choice but to get out because he wants to protect the movement.
12: Yes, that or something to that effect, yes.
11: And slinging BS right and left.
12: He was lashing out at the... I mean, this is one of those things where every single person involved in this is just a terrible person.
11: Yes.
13: You know, you're right about that. That's true. Yeah, 100%
12: it's,
13: of them.
12: So yeah, it's like they all deserve each other. The Democrat Party, Graham Plattner, they all deserve each other. But, yeah, he lashed out at the party for pressuring him to drop out after those rape allegations came out.
11: Mm-hmm.
14: We live in a political system that is not built for normal people.
12: Okay.
14: It is a system that is built structurally to make sure that movements like ours cannot flourish. That if they begin to succeed, they can be crushed.
11: I don't know. They don't seem to be crushing it very well in New York, dude.
12: No.
13: You got the nomination.
11: I know. But now they decided, you know, because of these untrue allegations. I mean, all the other stuff from his past wasn't enough, apparently.
12: Right.
13: No, exactly.
11: But now it's different because you have what a liberal woman that's saying, well, yeah, he basically raped me.
13: Yeah. Yeah, the conservative woman, we don't...
11: Yeah, who cares about her?
13: Hearsay.
11: Exactly.
13: Politically motivated.
14: What we have accomplished here, you made possible.
11: Wait a second.
14: The people of Maine, the volunteers, the voters, the grassroots donors, and I have all the faith in the world that we could win if we could continue to harness that.
11: So wait a second, you're this big man of the people, and you're going to fight, but the political establishment's so strong, you got to get out, and you're innocent.
12: Yeah, in the video, right, in the video, he says, yes, I'm innocent, this is all a bunch of BS, the establishment is coming after me, however, we beat the establishment. What?
11: I know. You do need a speechwriter or something, dude.
14: But the brutal political reality is that they are going to take everything away from us.
11: Okay. They're the oppressors. We're the oppressed.
12: Right.
11: It all goes along with your Karl Marxism stuff.
13: Back to smelling like brine.
11: It's too bad.
13: Yep.
11: Yep. Okay, so Trump took the old Air Force One. You know, there's been a lot of talk about...
13: The old Air Force One.
11: Yeah.
13: Old, yeah. Okay.
11: But not the brand new one.
13: No.
11: Because that one, who knows? Does it have the safety features that we need? Because all this stuff with Iran's going crazy again. And ABC actually had the story with Martha Raddatz this morning.
15: Yeah, Michael, multiple sources familiar with the plans told ABC that the Secret Service urged President Trump to fly out of Turkey on the old Air Force One instead of the Qatari-gifted plane out of an abundance of caution because of the escalation with Iran. The Qatari-gifted plane left Turkey earlier in the day for an Air Force base in England, a move Trump claimed was for members of the U.S. military to tour the aircraft. The change in plans was not prompted by a specific threat, but influenced in part by differences in the plane's security capabilities, two U.S. officials told ABC News. Michael?
11: In other words, could the Qataris have done something with that plane that we don't know about?
12: Right.
11: Can we really trust the Qataris? Is that what your gut was when you heard that?
12: Yeah, that was a big part of it. Well, that was, you know, I didn't really care that much about getting the plane, but I did think, man, yeah, you're going to have to strip that thing down to the bolts to make sure that you don't have surveillance in it or whatever.
11: Oh, I remember us talking about that, yeah, months ago. I think you brought it up then. Yeah. Smart, though. Abundance of caution.
13: Well, you want to check it out with the mechanic before you buy it.
12: Yeah.
11: Well, dude, I know this is just probably some sort of jamoke thought, but I'm like, listen, that kid at Butler got on the roof and took a shot at him.
12: Yeah.
11: That should never have come close to happening.
12: Yeah.
11: So, yeah, probably a good idea, just an abundance of caution, yes. All right. It's that time. We do it a couple of times a day. Go around the table. It may not be the biggest story out there, but it caught your attention. You want to bring it in. But, David, today, what's your story?
12: All right. Well, we have a new unhinged, well, this is a poem, actually, from Jennifer Lewis. She's the actress. She's on the show, or was on the show, Black-ish. She also was in Sister Act 3. Yeah.
13: Who saw that?
12: Heavy hitter.
16: Oh, right.
12: Yeah. And she has done some crazy things. Like, we had the video a while ago where she was ranting about Donald Trump and fascism, and she just screams, I know what mental illness looks like.
17: I know what mental illness looks like.
12: Yeah. Well, that's now... She has posted this in reaction to the tragic story out of Mississippi. Nolan Xavier Wells, you may have heard something about this. He's an 18-year-old. He's black. He went on a boating trip in Mississippi with his friends. The friends that have shown up in the pictures are white. Mm-hmm. He stayed behind on Horn Island while his friends went back to shore. They found him. He didn't come back. They found his body near where he was last seen on the island talking to a girl. There is a video that went viral, though, of him arguing with a group, and that's brought out a lot of speculation. Ben Crump is involved now.
13: Well, they had that on ABC, too, of course.
12: That the white kids killed him or something.
13: Right.
12: Something, and I don't know what happened, but the cops are saying, we don't think this is foul play. He drowned. But they are investigating it, which is appropriate. You want to make sure that if something did happen... you want to bring the perpetrator or perpetrators to justice, of course.
13: Mm-hmm.
12: But Jennifer Lewis has already decided, yeah, this was murder, and she's got a warning to Whitey.
16: Oh, okay. Roll it.
18: Stop killing our children, son of a...
16: What?
18: We don't care if you think you're rich. We love our children. And the color of their skin, and we're getting tired of being called as the next of kin. You twisted monsters are going too far.
12: Whoa.
18: Don't you know your own children will suffer if you keep magnifying this civil war?
13: Oh my gosh.
12: That's unhinged, dude.
13: Well, this has never been more appropriate.
17: I know what mental illness looks like.
13: Yeah.
12: Well,
13: you really need to see somebody.
12: Well, look at the stats. If you're tired of black kids getting killed, talk to other black kids.
13: Well, yeah.
12: Like, I don't know what happened to Nolan Wells, but yeah, this just makes no sense that white people are just going around killing a bunch of young black men.
13: No. Well, no, I think the last stat was
19: too.
13: There's a 23 times more likelihood of a black killing a white than a white killing a black. That's just a stat.
12: Mm-hmm.
13: The media never wants to talk about that.
12: No.
13: That was within the last year. I don't know what it currently is. But... like people like her have been told this lie for so long, you just believe it.
12: Well, it's the same reason why there were liberals who believed in 2020 that 1,000 black men unarmed were killed by police every single year.
13: Yes,
12: that's not that's off by about what 985.
13: 86.
12: Yeah, or 86. Yeah.
13: Yes, because it was 14.
12: Yeah.
19: Well,
12: yeah.
19: Margin of error.
16: All right, Scotty, what do you got for your story?
19: I don't know how you feel about this one. Caitlin Clark's season has been certainly dominated by headlines surrounding the physical play. She's been getting hammered all year long, and that's not me editorializing. That's me watching the highlights of these games.
13: Mm.
19: Now a group of United States lawmakers are trying to make their voices heard with the WNBA. Led by Republican Study Committee Chairman Representative August Pfluger from Texas. David, you familiar with him?
12: With who?
19: Is August Pfluger? Flegger? Flegger?
12: Mm-mm.
19: Okay, thank you. I don't have to worry about mispronouncing it then. A cohort, by the way, of congressional representatives wrote a letter to the WNBA commissioner over what they called repeated acts of unnecessary physical hostility and violence toward Caitlin Clark. The 11 Republican lawmakers said Clark has faced aggression on the court and outside the court on social media. And it's high time for the league to put a stop to it. They said, also said, some of these things, by the way, seem to be racially motivated. They said, in addition, concerning reports suggest that many of these attacks against Caitlin Clark may be racially motivated. You know what? I'll tell you, that never crossed my mind.
13: Yes, it did. Of course it did.
19: I like the way he said that, though. They might be. We don't know, but we think they might be.
12: So these are congressional Republicans demanding answers of the WNBA.
19: Yeah, I know. It's like,
12: over Caitlin Clark.
19: What's going to happen here, huh?
12: I want to know what's going to happen with voter ID.
13: Yeah. You know what? I hear that story, and I'm like, do something else.
19: Right, exactly. I felt the same way. And I'm good with the knocking it off with trying to kill her. I think it's bad for business.
13: Yeah, the league's got to police itself on that.
19: The league's got to tank without her, and they know that. They should know that anyway.
13: But getting politicians involved?
19: Yeah, that's where I draw the line on that one, too.
13: Yeah.
19: I do. I only brought this up because I thought it was funny that might be racially motivated.
13: Yeah. Of course.
19: Maybe.
13: Yeah. It's a lot of jealousy there.
19: Oof.
13: For my story, I have a different Lewis. Not Jennifer in this one. It's Huey.
19: Oh, Huey. It's his birthday the other day.
13: Well, he's got hearing loss bad.
19: I know he does.
13: So much that music's no longer a part of his life.
19: No.
13: He was on a podcast talking about it. And for some of us that listen to loud music or, you know, played in some bands or whatever around loud stuff, maybe you've lost a little bit of hearing. It's the old cautionary tale, I would say.
20: I can't hear music. Music is not part of my life anymore. I can't find pitch in the music. See, the technology that I use on my cochlear implant, it breaks everything down into digital bits. Speech is easier to listen to than music. The cochlear, which is my only reliable form of hearing, distorts the music a little bit in the same way it distorts people's voices. It makes pitch impossible to hear. I can hear conversation. If I pull these things out, I'm deaf.
13: Man. The thing is, if he was still out there, they'd be raking in cash.
19: Oh, yeah.
13: With all the hits they had and, you know.
19: The nostalgia acts that make tons of money.
13: Yeah. Oh, my gosh. Yeah.
19: Package that tour with a few of these other bands. Yeah.
13: Oh, yeah. Yeah. The old cautionary tale,
19: plays
13: man.
19: Plays a lot of golf now.
13: He's always been pretty good.
19: Yep.
13: That's why he named the album Four, right?
19: Yep.
13: That followed up Sports. Yep. See, I know my Huey. Goodbye. Okay. Boy, Assault by Seagull. Nimrods in the News is coming up. That's a wild one. And a news update next.
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0: Markley, Van Camp, and Robbins Show. Jamie Markley, David Van Camp, Scott Robbins, and now the five stories we're watching today.
1: All right, Tyler Robinson. That will be able to be played. Prosecution is arguing that Robinson

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6: Cattle and corn trending lower, while cotton and wheat are higher. I'm Kerry Martin with a market update on the Texas Farm Bureau Radio Network. Cattle futures trading lower at midday, with August live cattle down 72 cents, 236.90. The October down 17, 233.37. Feeder cattle lower. August feeders down $1.70, trading at 360.35. September feeders down $1.42, 357.22. Corn lower, with September corn down 2.5, 432.5. December corn down 2.5 at 453.75. September Kansas City wheat up 11 cents, 656.25. Cotton higher on the new crop December. It's up 23 points at 80.90 cents. August West Texas crude oil down $1.51, 72.01 a barrel. I'm Kerry Martin on the Texas Farm Bureau Radio Network.
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9: Temperatures are still pretty warm, sitting in the 70s and 80s across the region with a few passing clouds overhead. Temperature will be on the rise very quickly over the next few hours as we'll top out in the low 100s this afternoon. Expect breezy winds to continue, so be sure to stay hydrated and drink lots of water. Wear sunscreen as well. We'll be watching for a round of showers and thunderstorms moving in from the northwest later tonight. Not expecting severe weather, but the storm should fizzle by midnight. From News Channel 10, I'm meteorologist Jaden Ramkasun.
10: The Markley, Van Camp, and Robbins Show. Jamie Markley, David Van Camp, Scott Robbins. Okay, yeah, they're showing the pictures again in the courtroom of the Twigs dude.
11: Yeah.
10: That is the furry, Tyler Robinson's, like, either ex-lover or was lover when he allegedly shot and killed Charlie Kirk.
11: Yeah.
10: Okay. So, and that's going to get played all over the place. So then I wonder, as far as the conspiracy goes, how does that just keep moving? Because you know it's going to keep moving somehow, some way.
11: Yeah, there's like wannabe forensic analysts.

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3: Cattle, corn, and cotton close lower, wheat higher. I'm Kerry Martin with a market update on the Texas Farm Bureau Radio Network. Cattle futures ending the day lower with August live cattle down 237 at 235.25. October down $1.95, 231.60. Feeder cattle lower, big drop with August down 590 to close the day at 356.15. September feeders dropped 565, finishing at 353 even. Corn closed lower, September down 3.5, 431.5. December corn down 4.25, 452 a bushel. September Kansas City wheat up 9 cents. Ending the day at 6.54 1/4. Cotton slightly lower. New crop December down 10 points, 80.57 cents. August West Texas crude oil down $1.36, 72.16 a barrel. I'm Kerry Martin on the Texas Farm Bureau Radio Network.
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5: Well, we are tracking a little July heat again today with mostly sunny skies. We're headed up near that 100-degree mark, and as we get that daytime heat, we're going to see a few clouds building up, growing, and probably turning into a few scattered storms. We have a 30% chance of rain tonight. Overnight tonight, we'll see a low near 70. And for tomorrow, we'll back the temperature down just slightly, high of 97, a 40% chance of rain tomorrow. With your first alert forecast from News Channel 10, I'm Doppler Dave.

0: ideal movie length is shrinking for Americans. Yes, because we're being ruined by people who make three-hour films. The only ways that that's acceptable is if you're doing, like, the proper adaptation of Pride and Prejudice, which we don't need anymore, please, dear heavens. And also, if you're doing any kind of Lord of the Rings, anything, but we don't need any more of that because Peter Jackson's is going to be absolutely unsurmountable in terms of cinematic greatness, so don't even try. But yes, otherwise, I don't need a three-hour drama. I just don't. But I think that that's, I mean, really, and there are very few movies can hold your attention for that long, but they say they are shrinking. The ideal movie length is shrinking. And a lot of that, too, I think, is because you're being trained by what you see on social media and reels and clips and things like that, right? Let's see here. I know we already covered the guy who chopped his wing off, but what about the man in the wheelchair that robbed a Pasadena bank and escaped? He can hide, but he can't run. We got more on the way. Stick with us. So if you've listened to me for any length of time, you know that I've talked about Human and Super Beats for years now. 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
7: Cattle, corn, and cotton close lower, wheat finishes higher. I'm Kerry Martin with Closing Markets on the Texas Farm Bureau Radio Network. Cattle futures ending the day lower, with August live cattle down 237, 235.25. The October down $1.95, closing at 231.60. Feeder cattle got hit hard, with August feeders down 590 to close at 356.15. September feeder cattle down 565 at 353.

0: be even. Cash fed cattle market started picking up, but sharply lower money. We've seen sales here in the South at 248. That's $7 lower compared to last week. Dressed cattle up north selling at 393. That's $10 lower. Boxed beef prices mixed. Choice down $1.38, 379.82. Select up $1.10, 364.19. Corn finished lower. Traders positioning ahead of the Friday morning USDA WASDE report. September corn down 3.5, 431.5. December corn down 4.25, 452 a bushel. Now, traders are expecting a bullish number in the WASDE report for wheat. The recent planted acreage report forecasted a big drop in wheat acreage, and we're expecting to see that continue in the WASDE report Friday morning. September Kansas City wheat up 9 cents, closing at 654.25. September Chicago wheat up 12, 619.75. Cotton traded both sides of unchanged. On the close, however, we finished slightly lower. The December contract finishing 10 points lower. It did hold at 80 cents. It closed at 80.57 cents. In the energy markets, August natural gas dropped 20 cents, 301, while August West Texas crude was down $1.36, 72.16 a barrel. I'm Kerry Martin on the Texas Farm Bureau Radio Network.
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2: Well, we'll see. Cooling temperatures will drop down in the low 70s overnight here in the Central Texas Panhandle region. We're going to be seeing 90s again for your Friday. Slightly calmer winds out of the south-southwest at 5 to 15 miles an hour. Partly cloudy skies. But then late in the day, primarily Friday evening into Friday night, we're going to see better 30 to 40% chances of scattered showers and thunderstorms and maybe some large hail, some damaging wind, but hopefully just good beneficial rainfall for as much of the region as possible. With your first alert forecast from News Channel 10 AM meteorologist Sheldon Brashears.

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13: 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A lot of things going on around Amarillo and the Panhandle this weekend. 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

0: So if you've listened to me for any length of time, you know that I've talked about Human and Super Beats for years now. And now they've released a new limited edition Watermelon Super Beats Heart Chew. I'm a little curious about this one. One of the reasons that I've stuck with Human is they aren't just another supplement company that's just chasing the latest trend. 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
1: 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Hello, everyone. I'm Matt Hicks, inviting you to join Jared Sandler and me. 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
5: As you're wrapping up your Thursday, we're going to be seeing those high 90s from this afternoon start to steadily drop down into the 80s. Then we'll see low 70s overnight tonight. Those breezy winds will eventually subside overnight going into your Friday morning. We'll see partly cloudy skies. Pretty sure most rain chances are going to miss us going into this evening and tonight, but we'll see better rain, shower, and thunderstorm chances going into your Friday afternoon into the evening and nighttime period, where we'll see high winds, possibly some large hail as your primary threats, with more high 90s for temperatures. With your first alert forecast from News Channel 10, I am meteorologist Sheldon Brashears.
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1: AGNC Amarillo now breaks away from regular programming for the following broadcast of Texas Rangers baseball.
2: Told them where to stand. That happened.
3: But what?
2: Then Trump held a series of bilateral meetings and press conferences where he seemed even more confused.
3: You got to be joking me. This guy wandering around.
4: Shanga Koala.
3: Shaking hands with ghosts.
5: It really is.
3: For years.
6: Yeah, the leader of a country took Trump by the arm and they walked together. Mm-hmm. The Easter Bunny led Joe Biden.
3: That's true.
6: What are we talking about here?
3: Well, just not even making that up.
5: She is just very, very good at lying for her party.
6: Oh, man.
5: She's really good at it.
7: Little Red Langhood.
5: Yes.
6: You could shoot holes in that thing. I mean, that's ridiculous.
7: I know.
4: The Minister Jacobo, daughter of Ireland. You can tell that's a 40-year slip. I'm thinking of home.
3: Home? You're not from Ireland. What are you talking about? My gosh.
8: Best Biden ever.
3: Yes. Right.
8: And F you if you can't handle the
7: truth. I know. I remember.
4: Jeez.
7: Yeah. Okay. Yeah, forget about Secretary Num Num Num or whatever. It tasted good. Yeah.
4: Secretary. I'm not sure in a new show away.
7: Yeah, you sharp. Sharp as a tack.
5: Perfect.
7: That's what Jen kept saying. Sharp as a freaking tack.
3: Man.
7: Got that right. Okay.
4: Hawking claw, sauce. There you go.
7: Yeah, there you go. The five stories we're watching today. Straight ahead.

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0: The Markley, Van Camp, and Robbins Show. Jamie Markley, David Van Camp, Scott Robbins, and now the five stories we're watching today.
1: All right. A couple of updates from the Tyler Robinson preliminary hearing. This is the man accused of murdering and assassinating Charlie Kirk. Now, the judge denied, this is number five, Erica Kirk's request to require all evidence be shown publicly in real time. The judge said, well, we're going to evaluate every piece of evidence individually for this portion of the proceedings.
2: Okay.
1: Basically to protect privacy rights, things like that. Number four, though, the judge says the recorded interview between law enforcement and Lance Twiggs, this is the former roommate and trans furry lover of Tyler Robinson, that will be able to be played. Prosecution is arguing that Robinson confessed to Twiggs, and every time that's brought up, according to reporters in the courtroom, Tyler Robinson starts becoming uneasy and starts fidgeting every time the recorded testimony is mentioned.
0: I bet.
1: So I don't
0: know. It looked like they were playing it just a little while ago, because you see the video, and I'm asking you off air, I thought, okay, I know this dude's a furry or whatever, but didn't he also identify as a woman?
1: I think he was transitioning, that's the word.
0: Well, in the video, he's wearing like a suit and tie, being interviewed. Just
3: go to court, you play by their rules, you don't show up in a dress.
0: Well, who's going to tell you who you are?
3: Right. No, the judge is going to tell you who you are.
1: All right. Number three, President Trump wants the Supreme Court to revisit their ruling on birthright citizenship. The rule with the court is that you have 25 days to ask for a rehearing, and at least one justice from the majority has to agree to it. Very rarely does that occur. Number two, Graham Plattner has dropped out of the Senate race in Maine after the Democrat Party decided to throw out the primary results because of those rape allegations. And then number one, U.S. forces struck about 90 Iranian military targets, with CENTCOM saying the operation was aimed at protecting commercial shipping in the Strait of Hormuz.
0: Mm-hmm. Listen, I'm not one of those people that believe that we're living in a simulation. I'll make that joke sometimes. But I know some people that actually do believe it. Mm-hmm. And then I see this story unfolding that you were just talking about, and this person's last name is Twiggs. I'm like, we are living in a simulation. What are the chances? All of a sudden, then a furry.
3: Yeah, Lance Furry doesn't quite have the same.
0: No.
3: Yeah.
0: But Twiggs, and as many times as you have said, Twig Boy.
3: Twig Boy, yeah. Well, that's one of David's favorites, too.
0: Oh, yeah, that is true.
3: I learned that one from David.
0: Really?
3: Yeah, Twig Boy. Yeah, David was the first person I heard say Twig Boy.
0: Yeah.
3: There I went go. With it because I like it.
0: Okay. Got it. Did you know Reese's Pieces is launching their first new product in 10 years? Do you care?
3: Well, what are you going to do now with this?
0: Reese's Pieces chocolate cookie?
3: I knew it. Somehow.
0: Has a cookie bite in the middle?
1: Oh.
3: Might be good.
0: The whole thing is just to keep somebody interested.
1: Yeah.
0: But somehow, some way.
1: Why mess with success, though?
0: I suppose just because you'll get people talking about it. They'll make them say, well, I don't want that, but I want the regular Reese's Pieces. True. That actually sounds pretty good. Mm-hmm. You know? Something else online, just goofy stuff. Type 2 fun. You ever heard of that before?
3: No.
0: You can tell me if you've ever had type 2 fun. Type 2 fun is described as something that, when it's happening, doesn't seem all that fun. But you look back at it. And you're like, you know what? That was pretty fun. Sometimes people will mention, like, moving into a new place or going through a difficult period at work.
1: Yeah.
0: Or working out, like a long run, something like that. And they'll look back and say, yeah, that was a lot of fun.
1: Yeah.
0: Anything come to mind?
1: I think sometimes, and maybe it's just nostalgia, being, like, completely broke as a college student. There are times I look back and I'm like, you know what? I had some good times, though.
0: This is the Markley, Van Camp, and Robin Show. Yeah. You didn't have any responsibilities, really.
3: No.
1: Yeah.
0: Everything was in front of you.
1: Mm-hmm.
0: And, yeah, it was a struggle while it was happening, and you're always striving.
1: Yeah.
0: But you look back at it, and you're like, well, that was pretty good.
3: Yeah. I wasn't missing much. Yeah.
0: Yeah, it's true. All right, David, if you had to pick one story today as the biggest one, what is it?
1: I suppose it is now the airing of Lance Twiggs, the trans furry boyfriend of the assassin that is going on right now.
0: Okay. And then there's the fight online that he's also a part of this.
1: I guess. I don't
0: The conspiracies around this are insane, man.
2: Yeah, they are.
0: Okay. Oh, we got to get to the Haitian illegal. Got a little stabby. Unbelievable story. And around a What's Your Story is coming right up.

0: Peek-a-boo. Peek-a-boo. Smile.
1: Smile, buddy.
0: Come on, smile. Oh, honey, he's still not smiling.
1: Maybe he's not a smiler.
0: Yeah, maybe he's just not a happy baby.
1: Maybe he's just being a boy. You know how boys are.
0: Or maybe he's teething. Oh, poor baby. I think his gums hurt.
1: Maybe he's just tired.
0: Or maybe his tummy hurts. He didn't eat that much.
1: Maybe he's not ticklish.
0: You think maybe he's scared of the dog?
1: Maybe he'll outgrow it. Maybe it's a phase. Maybe he just doesn't like smiling.
0: Maybe he has autism, and we can definitely do something to help.
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0: The Monthly Van Camp and Robbins Show. Jamie Markley, David Van Camp, Scott Robbins. Okay, yeah, they're showing the pictures again in the courtroom of the Twigs dude.
1: Yeah.
0: That is the furry, Tyler Robinson's, like, either ex-lover or was lover when he allegedly shot and killed Charlie Kirk.
1: Yeah.
0: Okay. So, and that's going to get played all over the place. So then I wonder, as far as the conspiracy goes, how does that just keep moving? Because you know it's going to keep moving somehow, some way.
1: Yeah, that, well, yeah, there's like wannabe forensic analysts who are saying, well, the guy that's in the security photo couldn't possibly be Tyler Robinson because the person there is too tall. Just look at the markings on this concrete pillar or whatever. It's like, bro, you do realize that a lot of security cameras don't capture scale very well. Because it's more about identifying people and seeing people than it is, you know, making a Hollywood movie.
0: Yes.
1: I don't understand it. And I don't understand what the end goal would be for Tyler Robinson to be a willing patsy of any of that. Makes no
0: sense. Somebody's like, here, we got a job for you.
1: Yeah. And then you're going to get the death penalty for reasons.
0: Was part of the conspiracy then he was supposed to get taken out before he was?
1: Yeah, but I guess the security at the Washington County, Utah Sheriff's Department is top-notch. Israel couldn't get in there.
0: Is that the deal?
1: They can sell pagers, exploding pagers, to Hezbollah at a profit, but they couldn't crack the code in the Washington County, Utah Sheriff's Department.
2: Well, you know.
0: Right.
1: Foiled.
2: Again, darn it.
1: By rural Utah. Dang it.
0: Man.
1: How deep does this go? Yeah, so part of the testimony from Lance Twiggs that was recorded earlier in a deposition, it says, you know, he's talking about how Tyler told him that he was engraving the bullets ahead of a hunting trip that he was doing.
0: Got it.
1: And so, like, that's why I didn't necessarily raise any red flags, because apparently he was going to go hunting. Just didn't know that this had something to do with hunting a human.
0: Got it. You know, the thing with Erica Kirk.
2: Yeah.
0: Everyone grieves different. Some people want to criticize how she was grieving or was too flashy. Okay. But saying she's a part of it, all of that, it's beyond to me.
1: Oh, it's sick.
0: Just, yeah, it's vile. And everything that family's been through, and Charlie Kirk's parents, just awful. I mean, it's been said a million times, I know, but it's bad enough to go through that. Watching your son be murdered, your husband, you know, in public, and then to have all this other nonsense go with it, yeah. It's awful. Okay, story about an illegal from Haiti. Accused of chasing his coworker with a knife before fatally stabbing him.
1: Wow.
0: Meat processing plant in Coldwater, Michigan.
2: Jeez.
0: This is Valmir Dlemcy. He's 20. And Brandon Velasquez Chavez were arguing on the job together at Clemens Food. This was last week when the illegal immigrant ran after Chavez with a knife. And witnesses verify that. And then stabbed him in the back, killing him at the scene.
1: Hmm.
0: Okay.
1: Do you feel culturally enriched?
0: Not exactly.
1: Hmm.
0: No, I kind of know that stuff happens in Haiti.
1: Yeah.
0: It did not have to happen in Michigan.
2: Sure, he was provoked.
0: I have no idea.
2: Mm-hmm. He's just trying to feed his family.
0: Well, Valmir told investigators that Chavez had been using his assigned knife.
2: Yeah.
0: And then attempted to headbutt him while returning it.
2: There you go.
1: Hmm.
0: But police said no witnesses corroborated that account. They said no, they were just like fighting or whatever, and then he ran after him and stabbed his coworker to death. Okay. Now we're going to have some lefty group try to protect him from getting the old deport after this is all
1: said
0: and done.
1: We'll see if there's a senator available to go and, you know, have margaritas with the guy.
0: Yeah. Would not doubt it at this point. It's always something to, you know, protect the guilty, it seems like, from that party. All right, it's that time. We do it a couple of times a day. Go around the table. It may not be the biggest story out there, but it caught your attention. David, what's your story here?
1: This actually is kind of a big story. The Atlantic has a cover story about the end of the age of reading in America. And they talk to people who work at places like Harvard. And this is a story that has been coming up, and it's been accelerating since AI and also online learning.
0: Okay.
1: Because of COVID and all that stuff. So you've got a whole crop of students that have really, for years of their lives, were never in a classroom, never really right. had to go do the work, never had to sit in a classroom and, you know, read and write. Margaret Renix is Harvard's Assistant Director for Humanities and Social Sciences Support. Talked about a student who was struggling to read a book written in Old English. The book was not written in Old English. In fact, it was 1962's A Clockwork Orange. They could not read A Clockwork Orange.
0: Wow.
1: The student used ChatGPT to translate the book into an easier language. Not long ago, a Harvard sociology professor, troubled by course evaluations in which students said they resented the amount of dense reading they were assigned, asked Renix to speak to his class in defense of reading. She had to explain to students at America's most elite university, taking a course in a discipline rooted in written observation, argumentation, and analysis, that excerpts and summaries cannot capture the depth and sophistication of a complete primary text. Renix says that some students now view reading as an unnecessarily burdensome way of acquiring knowledge. By asking them to read, they think professors are arbitrarily withholding information from students by forcing them to get it through this more difficult medium.
0: Wow!
2: I don't have the words.
0: You gotta read!
2: Well, of course. Yeah.
0: That's not too tough.
2: Right.
0: Man. You know, you knew the learning was going to suffer after COVID, all of that, but you didn't imagine this, did you?
1: No, and I guess, to be fair, there's been a drop-off that's been happening for a while, but yeah, it really, really took off after COVID as a result of the remote learning, and then you have AI tools available to you for free to summarize books for you.
0: That is true. I mean, you've heard of Blinkist, right?
1: Mm-mm.
0: It's like an app. Yeah. It will take a ton of books, and it will put it into basically a synopsis in 20 minutes. I've subscribed to it a couple of times. Just like, you know what? I never read this classic book. What is the whole thing about? And I read it in like 20 minutes. It's a pretty cool thing. Now with AI, it does that a lot too, of course.
1: Yeah.
0: And yeah, if you are a kid right now and you're assigned whatever, unless you do have this sort of desire for learning and you want to experience it yourself, most are going to just get the synopsis and yeah. All right, what's the takeaway of the whole thing?
1: Well, dude, there was a professor, I read this story, this unrelated to this, who suspected that in his class, because everybody did really, really well in the midterms, suspected that people had been using AI.
0: Mm-hmm.
1: He banned AI and made people, I guess the midterms were a take-home test. Take-home test. Okay.
0: I know.
1: They were a take-home test. So he made everybody sit in the room, actually, and write out answers. And the scores, outside of three students in the class, the scores dropped for the final exam.
0: I mean,
1: precipitously.
0: Wow. All right, Scotty, what do you got for your story?
2: Well, I'm amazed sometimes at the reaction of this Plattner thing by some members of the media. One of those members, Donna Brazile.
0: Democratic operative years.
2: She said it is time. Then I'm glad he did. Mr. Plattner stepped aside and he'll be replaced by July the 13th. We go on. Plattner needs time to heal. Focus on his family and his well-being.
0: He needs time to heal.
2: Oh, how about God. The woman he raped?
0: No kidding.
2: He needs a good ass kicking is what he needs.
0: All these Me Too people. It's something, man.
2: It really is. Yeah. Accused rapists take time off for self-care. Okay. All right. Again, what are we talking about here? How do you say that?
0: You've lost touch with reality in some sort of way.
2: You just can't put it down for a second.
0: No, you can't. You cannot.
2: Man.
0: Self-care. For my story, I was looking around at different things earlier this morning, and I saw it was sort of this headline, people of color share the whitest phrases of all time.
2: Oh, boy, this ought to be fun.
0: It is kind of funny, to be honest.
2: Yeah.
0: But I couldn't help but think, what if it were white people sharing people of color phrases, funniest of all time?
1: Oh, gosh.
0: Ah, raise it!
2: Oh, gosh.
0: Oh, my gosh.
2: There's no way you could do that.
0: Well, you can't do that. I look at it. And so, you know, these people are talking about all these different sorts of phrases. One said, love it when someone says, you in what army? Haven't heard that one in a long time.
1: Yeah, that's been a while.
2: That's an old one, yeah.
0: Yeah, some of these get used all the time, by the way. There was another one. where's the... Oh, the whole thing. Don't do this to me right now. Where'd it go? There we go. Newsflash, buddy.
2: Yeah.
0: Who gives a flying... Yep. Can't say it. That one gets used in this studio one member of the show.
2: Yes, I agree.
0: Mr. Rum.
2: Yes, sir.
0: Get a load of this guy. It's another white phrase.
2: Yeah.
0: That one also gets used.
2: Get a load of this guy.
0: Oh, yeah. Who died and made you king? You just can't waltz in here. Yeah. Barking up the wrong tree, buddy. Oh, that's rich coming from you.
2: Yeah, that's a good one.
0: Yeah. I didn't realize these were white, but apparently.
2: Because we are white.
0: Thin ice, Buster.
2: Yeah, you're. Yeah. Now, that's more of a
3: thin ice, Buster.
0: Yeah.
2: That's a dadism there. You know you're on thin ice right now.
0: Yeah.
1: I've been white my whole life, and I don't think I've ever called anybody Buster.
0: No. But thin ice you've used, I'm sure.
2: Yeah.
0: Who are you and the horse you rode in on?
2: Yeah, that's a good one. Yeah, that's a classic there.
0: Oh, yeah, tough guy.
2: Yeah, that's a good one, too. Okay, tough guy.
0: Yeah, okay, tough guy.
2: Yeah.
0: Yeah. I don't give a rat's ass.
2: Yep.
0: Yeah. Classic. Oh, for crying out loud. Still. Yeah. All the time. I don't think anyone says, oh, nice language.
2: No.
1: Used to.
0: But not anymore.
2: Yeah.
0: Yeah. That gives you an idea what would be
2: nice
0: on there.
2: Mouth. Hey, nice mouth.
0: Yeah.
2: Yeah, that one.
0: Yeah, look what the cat dragged in. Yeah, that was a poison record.
3: I know, that's the first thing that came to mind.
0: Yeah.
2: Described your parents when you got home on a weekend, too.
0: Sometimes.
2: Oh, my gosh.
0: Jeez Louise, that's another one.
3: I have said that many times in my life.
2: Yeah.
0: Are we going to talk about the guy that chopped it and then lit it on fire?
2: Well, we all three brought the same story in today.
0: Is that a Nimrod? Oh, my gosh, it's insane. And a news update on the way.

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